0: This is SportsCenter.
1: I'm Christine Lisi. The AL East leading Rays have upped their lead to 5-0 on the Blue Jays now. Bottom four, Johnny DeLuca's 2-for-3, 3 RBI, and a run score. Jackson Merrill's solo shot, part of a 3-run fifth for the Padres. They lead the Braves 4-2 in that inning. Twins and Guardians tied at 2, bottom six. Mets up 1-0 on the Brewers, top of the third. Jared Young with a solo homer off Brandon Sproat. A solo homer by Carter Jensen has given the Royals a 1-0 lead at home on the Giants. They're in the top of the third inning. Brandon Nimmo, a 2-run blast, has put the Rangers up 2-0 on the White Sox in the bottom of the second. The Cubs with 4 in the first off Framber Valdez. They lead the Tigers 4-0, bottom one. Tonight's Orioles, Red Sox, and Pirates Yankees games rained out, both rescheduled as part of doubleheaders tomorrow. Baltimore, Boston, 1:35 Eastern. Red Sox going for a 15th straight win. Pittsburgh, New York, 7:05 Eastern. Yankees lefty Max Fried returns from a bone bruise in his elbow for that matchup. He has been out since mid-May with the injury. The MLB Players Union made its proposal for the domestic draft, one that is much different than what owners proposed in labor talks last month. Among other things, the PA proposed to maintain draft eligibility for high school and junior college players, as well as those from four-year universities to be eligible after their sophomore years, regardless of their age. NHL, the Stars signed star forward Jason Robertson to a one-year $12 million contract, so he is set to become an unrestricted free agent in July of 2027. NFL, Lions tight end Sam Laporta fully cleared for training camp, reports ESPN's Jeremy Fowler, was limited in OTAs and minicamp as he recovered from back surgery.
2: Hey, it's Michelle Smallman, and coming up Wednesday, we continue our ESPN Rank'em series with my top five defenders, which I'm sure no one's going to have an issue with. It's on Sportsman, like 6 a.m. Eastern, right here on ESPN Radio, ESPN2, and ESPNU.

0: Chris Hart, Josh Pacheco, hello.
1: It is Pacheco and Hart here on ESPN Honolulu. Great to have you in. Things that we are talking about here to open the program, hot off the presses from the University of Hawaii Athletic Department. We've got now two exhibitions for the University of Hawaii women's volleyball team. We already knew about the one at UH Hilo, which was announced yesterday. Hawaii will host Chaminade Monday, August 17th, 7 p.m. Banco Arena at Stan Sheriff Center. And that one is free. So we get very early on, albeit exhibitions, Chris, Josh Walker's debut as Joshua Walker's debut. He likes Joshua, not Josh, as Rainbow Wahine volleyball coach against some of the local squads. Good to see them step up here early on.
2: Yeah, and good to get, let the other PacWest schools get some playing time, get some face time with the University of Hawaii. That's great.
1: There was something, Billy Hall actually asked Matt Elliott about this earlier today, and if you missed Let's Talk Sports earlier today, you can catch it on demand at ESPNHonolulu.com. But they asked Matt Elliott about going, women's volleyball playing out there. Women's soccer is going to be playing an exhibition match off island. I believe men's basketball announced last week that they're doing some camps on Kauai. And he was asked, is this part of a strategy? And he said, yeah. I mean, they're talking about ideas and opportunities to take the University of Hawaii and see these different audiences and do different things to interact with different communities. So, the Hilo part, probably a part of a big plan, because Hilo doesn't get a lot of opportunities with the University of Hawaii coming down all that often. But a good strategy with the our team, Hawaii's team concept to really make that happen.
2: Well, yeah, and athletic directors have done it before in the past. All of them have always talked about this being the state of Hawaii's team, right? Mm-hmm. And so, glad that, with actually, it seems like more, from looking at your notes before the show, looking like more money coming into the athletic department now than ever before. And they can take these trips and expose UH to the neighbor islands more.
1: Yeah, the University of Hawaii put out a press release today along the lines of some of the things that everybody already knows. We've talked about, there are some new things with numbers that we've learned for the first time, but really highlighting, and we kind of knew that they were going to do this because I was given a heads up, I think the week prior, that the University of Hawaii wanted to really put a story out there, kind of tell its story of the success of athletics here in the last year and some of the initiatives that they're trying to do moving forward. We'll play a bite of Matt Elliott talking about that earlier this morning, and we'll talk about the health of the athletic department coming up in a little later on. But, this does kind of feed into that narrative. Ratings in for the World Cup, peaking at 60 million viewers between English and Spanish, peaking in the English version alone, 51.685 million. Most watched English language soccer telecast in American history, and rating higher than both AFC and NFC championship games, period.
2: So that's American audiences.
1: Correct, yes. Okay. I think if you add the Spanish-speaking audience, the peak goes over – the peak would go over 60 because the peak for Telemundo was 22.6. This isn't peak. This is just regular numbers. 38.9 on average for the English language, 22.6 mil on average for the Telemundo number. So that's 60 million average. The peak is probably a little over 75 million when you talk about the end of regulation, a little after the end of regulation, which is where I want to know the real number. But they say this is the most watched, going back to the Seinfeld finale. Do you remember how long ago the Seinfeld finale was?
2: No, I don't remember.
1: That got massive ratings. This was May 14th, 1998. Approximately 76 million people watched the Seinfeld finale, which they said at that time accounted for nearly one third of the American population. And according to this is on YouTube, fourth most watched television series finale in American history, trailing only MASH, Cheers, and The Fugitive.
2: Wow. Did you have the number for MASH?
1: I don't have the number for MASH, unfortunately.
2: Because that was, is that number one? I think that's number one. Is that what you just said?
1: It might be. MASH was a 60.2 rating. Oh, here. The 2.5 hour broadcast drew an average audience of 105.9 million viewers.
2: Wow.
1: Estimated total audience of 121.6 million. And that is number one. You're right.
2: Man, that was, and that, do you know what year that was?
1: That was, oh gosh, I'd have to go find it.
2: Okay. Anyway, that's it. There were a lot less people on Earth that day. So that's really an impressive number.
1: 1983 was when that was.
2: Wow, that was a long time ago. Is the finale of Everybody Hates Chris, is that on there somewhere?
1: I don't know.
2: I don't know. How about One Day at a Time? Is that on there anywhere?
1: What's that? I've never heard of it.
2: Valerie Bertinelli's claim to fame.
1: Everybody Hates Chris. The series finale averaged 2.33 million viewers and a 0.8 rating during its final season on the CW.
2: Wow, that's not bad.
1: For the CW, that's not bad.
2: Wow.
1: I cannot imagine, and I'm not trying to, you know, branch this off to a separate subject altogether. I don't know if there is a non-sporting event that will ever hit that number, even the Seinfeld number, that will ever hit that number ever again.
2: The 100 million people?
1: Or even just what was Seinfeld's number? I think
2: 76, I thought you said.
1: Yeah, I don't think anybody will hit that ever. Because we're so fractured now with how we watch shows between streaming, or you watch it later on your streaming platform. I cannot, and honestly, everything is more now about reality television rather than scripted comedies and stuff like that. I mean, Big Bang Theory, I think the final episode was 25.7 million viewers, and that seems like great for this day and age.
2: Right, but I mean the target for that show were people who are cord cutters and streamers, not a television audience. So, I mean, that's probably one of the reasons why. I didn't know that show ended, actually.
1: Yeah, well, because now you have the spinoff, right, with Young Sheldon.
2: But that was going on while
1: you're right.
2: That was going on, right?
1: Yeah, you had that spinoff and then Georgie and Mandy's First Wedding. Or First Marriage.
2: Oh, that's a spinoff? That's actually a pretty funny show. I've seen that a couple of times.
1: Yeah, on CBS.
2: Oh, okay.
1: And Steph Curry is going to have his own exhibit in the Naismith Basketball Hall of Fame, which was announced earlier today. The first time in the 75-year history that an active player will be honored. It's called Stephen Curry Beyond the Arc, Olympic and Championship Artifacts, Game-Worn Gear, and footage of his journey from prospect to four-time NBA champion. How cool is that?
2: I think it's cool. I wonder how LeBron feels about that. I mean, LeBron has, how many championships does LeBron have? Four or five?
1: I think it's four, right?
2: He has Olympic gold medals. He's got the all-time scoring title and stuff like that.
1: Mm-hmm.
2: I don't know. I wonder if LeBron should have that before Steph Curry.
1: If you ask LeBron, he's going to take a month and a half to give you an answer.
2: Yeah, really. Actually, Steph Curry, but see, nobody, LeBron, you either love him or hate him, right? Mm-hmm. He's like Sophie Cunningham in the WNBA.
1: Who hates Sophie Cunningham?
2: There's a lot of people that don't like her because they think she's an enforcer and the whole pointy things. I'm starting to think that Sophie Cunningham is slowly becoming the biggest star, surpassing Caitlin Clark in the WNBA. But, with LeBron, I mean, there's some people that, aren't big fans of LeBron because of stuff like this that's going on right now.
1: So
2: at least if you have something for Steph, you know that nobody's going to go, Ah, Steph Curry, that guy sucks.
1: So, okay, on that note then, because part of, I think, the whole Steph Curry thing is the story. Both stories are very different. Obviously, LeBron being highly touted since he played in high school. Steph's story was more from Davidson to now. Whose story is the most interesting? Is the most worthy of having their own little section of the Hall of Fame?
2: You know what? I would say they're different types of stories. Because LeBron, here's a guy that came out of high school as an 18-year-old in the league, immediately started dominating. Steph Curry, remember, he was still a first-round draft choice. Mm-hmm. It's not like he was like Jokic picked in the second round or something like that, or a free agent. I mean, he was a first-round draft choice.
1: I kind of tend to believe if I had to answer the question, I would say the most interesting story is probably Steph, to go from, you know, kid at Davidson. They use the word unheralded. I think that's a pretty good word, to a guy that I think single-handedly changed the way the sport was played. Because LeBron, when he got into the league, you're looking at a guy who plays downhill. And I think to a degree, the league was a downhill kind of league where you could get to the rim. His physicality, the league was a physical league. Steph Curry comes in, and if you can hit a three-point shot, you're going to be successful in this league. It became an outside shooting league more than anything else.
2: So you could say that Steph ruined the league.
1: Yes, you can. You absolutely can.
2: You know, you can say this about Steph Curry. Even though LeBron James has the most points in NBA history, Steph Curry is no doubt the best shooter in the history of the NBA.
1: Absolutely. Yeah. Steph Curry paved the way for us to talk about Luke Kennard as one of the most clutch three-point shooters of all time, statistically. If not for Steph Curry, we're not talking about Luke Kennard.
2: You know, with Steph Curry, the word unheralded, I don't know that he was unheralded. I mean, he was a great college basketball player, and he was a first-round draft choice.
1: Yeah. I think probably it's the whole Davidson thing. You know, he didn't play at a big college.
2: Right.
1: When Davidson was in the NCAA tournament, if I recall correctly, I mean, they were still kind of like the underdog. Here's a guy that looks like he barely fits into his jersey. You know, we knew he was Dell's son. But it was like, okay, Steph Curry looks like he's still like 19 years old filling out.
2: Well, yeah, and I think Bobby Curran used to say this all the time, is that, you know, he looks like everyone else. He, you know, he doesn't look like a professional basketball player. He doesn't have these huge muscles. He's not, you know, 6'9 or anything like that. He looks like a, you know, an ordinary guy. And I think that's part of the appeal.
1: Whose story is better? Whose story is deserving of a place in the Hall of Fame? Not to say that, you know,
2: well,
1: one does.
2: Hall of Famers.
1: No,
2: yeah,
1: for sure. But, you know, as an active participant, like, we can't wait for you to be in 5 years from when you retire. Whose story is the better one to you? 808-296-1500 is how you can get in touch with us. We'll just share one here before we pause. From the 221, thanks for listening. LeBron, who is the physical freak, was expected to get where he is. Steph went from the smallish, demure guy, point for using the word demure, to noting, to becoming one of the most influential players ever. That's pretty fair. He's not like 6'8", 235.
2: Right. That's good. I like it. Good text.
1: Right. Keep him coming. LeBron is in the news. Well, Rich Paul's in the news, but talking about LeBron. Why we're still waiting and why we'll still continue to wait. Coming up, it is Pacheco and Hart, ESPN Honolulu.
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0: right, it is Pacheco and Hart here on ESPN Honolulu. The better story, is it LeBron? Is it Steph? You tell us at 808-296-1500. Also coming up, we're going to continue our series as we focus our way back into American football. We're talking about what player making their debut on a team are you looking forward to seeing the most? Yesterday, we went NFC West. Chris, you mentioned Myles Garrett from the Los Angeles Rams. Mine was Mike Evans from the San Francisco 49ers via the Tampa Bay Buccaneers. We'll go to the NFC East and the AFC East. We'll spread that out throughout the program today, and you can tell us where yours are coming up in just a little bit. LeBron's in the news, not because LeBron's talking, but because his agent Rich Paul is talking, which is par for the course because that's what Rich Paul does. I mean, not to...
1: besides earn millions and millions of dollars.
0: Yes. Not to totally criticize Rich Paul, because I should admit, we know a lot more about the process thanks to Rich Paul, the whole whiteboard thing a couple of weeks ago, and looking at all the different scenarios and players and teams and how it works. Like, we've never had that kind of access before. So as much as we get frustrated about why we're all just kind of waiting, at least we're not in the dark. There's a light on. It's dim. It's from across the hall. But there's a light on, at least. Rich Paul was on earlier today with Pat McAfee. And LeBron's situation was brought up because everybody's still waiting. And Rich said something that I think is very debatable when it comes to the fact that we are here. We are now, what, over a month since it was announced that LeBron's not returning to the Lakers. This is what he said to Pat.
2: I think he's earned the right not to be rushed. And so it's not a thing where you're toying with people's emotions or trying to make it about anything more than the fact that, hey, this man has a very important layered decision to make across business, across family, across basketball. And, you know, basketball is the business, obviously. But, you know, just have to be patient with him. I don't know, Pat. I wish I did know. I don't know. I don't know.
0: LeBron has earned the right to be patient, Chris.
1: Okay, is waiting a month? I mean, the league has been waiting a month, and you consider that rushing him after a month, saying, "Dude, what's it going to be?" You know, you could still make the schedule for the Adam Silver's like, "I sure wish he'd hurry up. We got to make a schedule. Just make a schedule on Christmas." If it's that important to make sure that the last three teams in the Eastern Conference are playing, and yeah. Just, you know, have what Cleveland's going to play, Miami's. I mean, you're going to want Miami on there anyway because of Giannis, right? Mm-hmm. And then, you know, the 76ers, just because they're interesting. Just go ahead and make the schedule. I mean, is LeBron, maybe it is, but is LeBron still a guy where people are like, LeBron's playing, I gotta watch?
0: I don't think so.
1: I don't know. I don't know. I mean, he must be if they're waiting to release the schedule till, you know, waiting for whoever he's playing with to release the schedule.
0: I kind of believe that it matters when there's only one night that I can think that the NBA really does care about whether LeBron's playing or not, or where LeBron is playing, and I think it's opening night. By the time you get to Christmas, which is the unofficial second opening of the league, people already know where he is. He might be hurt at that point. He might have like an aggravated groin or something, and he's missed like five games. Or what was his injury that he had to start the year? He had sciatica. Thank you, Cole. Which we never would say about athletes in sports. When's the last time we've said injury, sciatica? He might have that. But by that point,
1: didn't Peyton Manning have sciatica or something?
0: Oh, maybe,
1: else?
0: Maybe.
1: Anyway, you know what? Just make it a flex schedule.
0: Sure.
1: Go out and get the schedule and let everyone know on day one it might change.
0: Yeah, I just think when you get to Christmas, it doesn't matter. When you get to the All-Star game, it doesn't matter. When you get to the last month of the year, it doesn't matter. And you know what? You have so many television partners that if
1: somebody will be playing.
0: No, yeah. I mean, if it's not opening night on NBC, then it might be the next night on ESPN. It might be the Friday night on Amazon on Prime Video. I mean, someone's going to get him, and they'll get good ratings for maybe his first 4 or 5 games, as long as he's healthy, and then that's it. And we're going to go back to normal levels. Because I want to see LeBron, wherever he plays, I want to see him with Joel Embiid and with Jaylen Brown. But I'm not going to watch every game. I don't need to watch every game of LeBron.
1: There's too many. Too many. I might watch one for a few minutes and go, okay, cool. And then we'll tune in when it gets closer to the playoffs.
0: Yeah.
1: like millions and millions of other people.
0: At what point, because I do agree slightly with Rich Paul when he says LeBron has earned the right to be patient. But you know when does it go?
1: He has, and they were patient. It's been a month.
0: Right.
1: That's patient.
0: At what point did patience turn, because to me it's now selfishness. Like, at what point did patience turn that route? Because for me it's been probably July 15th when we were 2 weeks into the league year starting and there was still absolutely nothing.
1: I'd agree with you 100% on that.
0: From the text line, from the 393, Cy, who cares about LeBron, ha ha ha. Clearly a lot of people. I mean, whether we like it or not, he is still the needle turner in the league, although slightly less of a needle turner as compared to, you know, you've got
1: more
0: stars.
1: He's not the biggest needle mover anymore.
0: Right. But he moves it a little bit, and that's why you have to care. You have to wait a little bit. And clearly enough that Pat McAfee can have Rich Paul on his program. And clearly enough where LeBron is going at Fanatics Fest and he's teasing the trust the process thing and, he's chiding Tyrese Halliburton for asking him about it in front of everybody when he said, hey, I thought we talked about this in the back. When LeBron knows, yeah, we talked about this in the back, but you know what? Thanks for asking me because, we're going to be on the front page of ESPN.com anyway. So thanks. It matters enough, so we all just kind of have to ride with it and see what happens. At this point, though, I mean, if we go another week of this, this is just stupid. And if we go another week of this, you might as well just say, I'm done. I've got all this info because he's got all the info, right? That's what Rich Paul said. All the info's in front of him. Nobody else needs to pitch him. He's got all the voice memos. Every team's giving him what they need. You go another week. If you can't make up your mind at that point, hit the links for good.
1: You know what? It would be so funny is if, okay, he makes his big decision. It says, I'm going with the Miami Heat. Mm-hmm. And then it was like unpaid. By the time he decided, everyone just lost interest already. It was like, it was a little story at ESPN.com. Maybe something at the end of the newscast. Maybe on page 5 of the sports page. Oh, by the way, LeBron's going to play for the Heat. By that time, you know what I mean?
0: Yeah.
1: I mean, at a certain point, people are going to be all, okay, let's just move on. Football season's here. And that's why he's got to make his decision tomorrow.
0: Oh, we're tomorrow out of the world. Now. Whoa.
1: I said all last week, Wednesday.
0: Oh, that's
1: Wednesday
0: right.
1: Was the day. So Wednesday's the day because that's the day that there's no more World Cup stuff. You've got training. A couple teams are in training camps mm-hmm. already, but the NFL is right around the corner.
0: Yeah, I mean.
1: And if the SEC leaves the NCAA, that's going to be the new big thing. So you better hurry up, LeBron.
0: Yeah, August 6th is when the Hall of Fame game is. So those teams get into camp early.
1: Right.
0: Those teams being Arizona and Carolina.
1: But

0: people will stop time because, I mean, it's camp after all. We don't control the news cycle as much as we'd love to.
1: Right. I'm just saying there might be something else happening, LeBron. Like, you know, I'm sure we're going to talk about the SEC, who's actually really thinking about leaving the NCAA if they don't get their way on some stuff.
0: Yeah, which to me is, and we'll play some audio of that a little bit later on. To me, it's a massive mistake. It's either that or you think that you have the ability, being the SEC, to just kind of control the way everything goes.
1: Well, I think that just because it's a mistake doesn't mean it's not going to be done.
0: Right.
1: Many would agree that NIL was a mistake, wouldn't you think?
0: Yeah.
1: Yet they're doing it anyway.
0: Yeah. I mean, if you didn't have NIL, we'd probably have people breaking away all over the place. Mm-hmm. It is Pacheco and Hart here on ESPN Honolulu. Chris mentioned the NFL. We'll go there coming up because our series all week long surrounds players playing for different teams that you're most looking forward to watching when they make their debut. Yesterday we went to the West. We were planning to go to the NFC East, and we had some good conversations in the 5 o'clock hour, and that kind of kept us away from getting to the NFC East. So we'll make that up today. Two teams that from our perspectives, we're going to go to two teams that could very well win that division. That's coming up after SportsCenter. 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

0: if my math serves me correct, when we see Arizona and Carolina get together, and then we get the full-fledged preseason schedule getting started August 13th, and then we get the season opening on a Wednesday. Still think that's weird that we're opening the season on a Wednesday when New England plays Seattle. But because we are getting closer, we're watching every division across the league, and we're talking about new faces in new places, whether they are rookies, whether they are players with a new home. Who is the player making their debut on a team that you are looking forward to seeing the most? We gave the examples. I want to remind people who are just tuning in, this is something we started yesterday. We mentioned in the NFC West, Myles Garrett, it was your pick from the Los Angeles Rams. Kind of an obvious one because he is a defensive force coming over from the Cleveland Browns, but his impact I think is going to be really fascinating there in LA. And mine was Mike Evans. That wide receiver room in San Francisco is not the same. He is a veteran player coming over from Tampa Bay. How that connection with Brock Purdy will work, et cetera, is a big question mark, in my opinion. Mm-hmm. Let's go to the NFC East. We both are looking at two teams that are, I think, undoubtedly the top two teams in the Eastern Division in the NFC. I'll start with you. Where are you looking?
1: You know what? I want to start with just a comment on Cam Scataboo.
0: Okay.
1: Because he got hurt after, what was it, about halfway through the season. He's out with the MCL. Mm-hmm. He is going to be back. I don't know if you saw them try and attempt a backflip.
0: I saw that, yeah.
1: And then he did not stick the landing, but he did not get injured. But, you know, it's almost like we got robbed because that was such an entertaining player. Him and Jackson Dart. You know, the dynamic duo in New York, really kind of turning the fans around into this lovable duo of rookies. So I can't wait to see, you know, the continuation of his first season in Cam Scataboo.
0: He's a good honorable mention, even though it doesn't fit the category. We just didn't get enough of him.
1: Yeah, couldn't get enough of him. All right, I'm going to go with the Dallas Cowboys, two guys.
0: Okay.
1: Caleb Downs. The all-everything defensive back, their first-round draft choice. I'm curious about how they use him. They can use him anywhere on the field, and it's going to be like a Troy Polamalu type of guy where you can put him anywhere, and offenses are really going to have to prepare for the Cowboys. Number one, because of Caleb Downs, and a few years ago, the Jets' number three pick overall in the draft, Quinnen Williams, who is now defensive end for the Cowboys. You know, that the Cowboys are just, you know, when Jerry Jones dealt away, oh gosh, what's his name, to the Green Bay Packers.
0: Oh gosh. Anyway.
1: Micah Parsons.
0: Okay, yeah.
1: When they dealt away Micah Parsons, everyone said, look at how dumb Jerry is. And you know what? While Micah Parsons got hurt, Dallas's defense improved last year, and it's only going to be even better this upcoming year.
0: I love that.
1: And I'm not even a Cowboys fan.
0: Okay. You said you had two, though.
1: Well, those two guys.
0: Oh, okay. I'm going to go with Mekhi Lemon with the Philadelphia Eagles. He's a rookie.
1: You mean the one the Eagles stole from the Steelers? Steelers called him. Do you hear about that? They called and said, we're picking you, coming up next. And all of a sudden, boom, trade comes in. Eagles swoop in and take Mekhi Lemon.
0: You know, why wait? If you feel like there's some trouble, you better be trade up too. It's all about the game.
1: Yeah.
0: Mekhi Lemon, who now he's 100% healthy going into training camp. That's something that he had talked about just within the last couple of days. Polynesian Football Player of the Year in 2025. I really believe that Mekhi Lemon has the chance to be the top rookie in the league. You've got a dynamic set of weapons offensively already around you. If Lemon stays healthy, which I think he can, I really think he could be rookie of the year. I'm a big believer in that.
1: You think that Lemon is a WR1? or a WR2 on the Eagles.
0: I think he can be. He can become a WR1.
1: Over Devontae Smith, huh?
0: I think he can eventually get there, yes.
1: Okay. Remember they got Elijah Moore as well. They
0: right.
1: got, you know, that's cool. That's very cool. Hey, you know, the thing I like about Philadelphia is just their awesome offensive line.
0: Mm-hmm. I see the kind of impact, maybe a greater impact. I'm thinking Tay Tyrell McMillan in Carolina, and how he kind of had a pretty decent impact in his rookie year.
1: Well, he was the rookie of the year, offensive,
0: well, obviously.
1: Rookie of the year.
0: Way to just undersell that, Pacheco. I see that being something very similar for him in a better offense. You mentioned the line, better quarterback, all of
1: that. Right. I am looking toward the debut of Andy Dalton on Philadelphia. Is this his first year on Philly?
0: Okay. I believe
1: I can't remember,
0: yes.
1: Where he was last year.
0: Why are you looking forward to the debut of Andy Dalton?
1: I don't know. I just thought it would be fun to talk about.
0: Are you saying?
1: Oh, yeah. He was on, I think he was on Carolina last year.
0: Are you saying that Jalen Hurts is going to get injured at some point?
1: All quarterbacks get injured at some point.
0: Yes. Are you saying he's
1: going to
0: miss?
1: Not all, but 90% do.
0: Are you saying he's going to miss time is what I'm saying?
1: You know, he could be. I'm just saying Andy Dalton is a really good backup at this stage in his career, better than Tanner McKee and something called Cole Payton.
0: Something called Cole Payton? Mm-hmm. Cole Payton is only, you know, a guy from now, welcome to the Mountain West Conference, North Dakota State.
1: Oh, really?
0: Yeah. You know, well, that long line of great quarterbacks from the state of North Dakota.
1: Well, hopefully, he might be a practice squad guy when all is said and done.
0: Yeah, that's true.
1: I mean, they're
0: not
1: going to keep four quarterbacks.
0: Don't sleep on Cole Payton. There's the guy I'm looking forward to debuting in 6 years in the National Football League when he gets his chance. Especially if you look at his picture at ESPN.com, he's like got that mustache that's trying to grow out, but it just can't do it just yet. he's getting there. Fifth round pick, by the way, from North Dakota State. Who is your player to pay attention to from the NFC East? You can get in touch with us at 808-296-1500. You know, the Cowboys do come up here because is this one of those years where we don't make fun of the Cowboys coming into this year? I mean, are we talking about the best team in the NFC East in Dallas right now?
1: Oh, you know what? We're just going to have to take it game by game, Josh. Mm-hmm.
0: Okay. All
1: I
0: right.
1: mean, just because, I mean, you can't count out the Philadelphia Eagles.
0: Right.
1: I mean, that is a really talented squad. The New York Giants are up and comers. The Washington Commanders, if they pick up where they left off 2 years ago, you know, making it to the NFC Championship game. So, I mean, what used to be the NFC East, when they used to call it the NFC Least,
0: yeah.
1: Now, could you say that along with the NFC North are the two best conferences in that league, in that conference?
0: I mean, I would still put the West ahead of I'd put the West ahead of the North, just because I do have my question marks about Detroit and Minnesota. But it's very, very close.
1: Overall, though, if you're looking at it, combine all the wins from by each conference. Arizona's going to have maybe four if they have a good year. The Rams, at least 10. 49ers, I think at least, you know, 10. Seahawks, I think at least 12 or 13.
0: Wow.
1: But you look at the NFC North, look where Chicago's going to end up. The Lions, I think, are still strong. Packers are the Packers. And the Vikings should be improved this year, you know, depending if they figure out what they're going to do at quarterback.
0: Yeah. And I totally left out Chicago, which is a really silly omission on my part.
1: I mean, Chicago could go deep in the playoffs.
0: They could, and that's why it's a silly omission. I'm willing to go on a limb right now and say Dallas is probably the best team in the NFC East. They have, okay. I think.
1: No, I don't think anyone can argue that.
0: I think they have the best offense in the NFC East. Where everybody's going to sleep on Dak Prescott. They're going to be quiet about him. Until they realize Dallas has, let's go through their schedule. Let's say they go through the first 6 weeks of the year and they're 5-1, because I think Dallas is good enough to beat Baltimore. That's a neutral site game in Brazil. They start with the Giants. I expect that to be a win, even though it's on the road. Their toughest game is probably week six at Green Bay. They go 5-1 after the first 6 weeks. We're going to have the same conversation about Dak that a lot of people had about him last year, where people were mentioning the MVP conversation around him just because he was just so good on a team that if he wasn't that good, it would be awful. He was that valuable to that offense.
1: Who?
0: Dak Prescott.
1: Prescott's a top five quarterback. I don't think that you could, you know what? I mean, definitely top 10.
0: Yes. Yes.
1: I've seen tiers where he's been the number five guy, you know, behind Mahomes, behind Josh Allen, and then, you know, a couple others. Mm-hmm. But Dak Prescott is right up there.
0: He is.
1: And, you know, I mean, plus he's got, you know, hopefully, you know, he's got George Pickens and CeeDee Lamb. I mean, come on. Marquez Valdez-Scantling is now a Cowboy. I think they could use a better running game, but boy, they do have the weapons. The tight end, Jake Ferguson,
0: yes,
1: the best unfamous tight end in the league, definitely. So I don't know, Dak is kind of, he's the glue guy that holds all of that together.
0: He is the steadiest quarterback in the league. Not super flashy, just doesn't make a whole ton of mistakes. He's just very, very steady and doesn't call too much attention to himself.
1: Right.
0: And you know what? I would not be surprised, as much as I look at Philadelphia and I'm watching Mekhi Lemon, I wouldn't be surprised if the second best team in that division is not Philadelphia and it's Washington.
1: They got to make up ground from last year.
0: They do.
1: I would be rooting for Washington just because of Marcus Mariota. I think a lot of people are.
0: How much of that ground that they have to make up is simply just with a healthy quarterback and Jaden Daniels?
1: Well, you know, Marcus did okay when he filled in. I don't know what his record was. I think it was a winning record while he was filling in. But the Washington Commanders, it just Jaden Daniels seemed like he took a step back last year. They've got the running back in Crosky Merritt. Scary Terry McLaurin. Very, very good player. That's interesting. It'd be interesting. They got a pretty good defense too.
0: That's where I was gonna go with it too. That defense, yeah. I look at their defense to a lesser degree of what I was talking about with the Rams yesterday, where I mean, the Rams have a really good offense, but the defense can still prop up that offense with an old quarterback. I think Washington's defense in certain games can prop up that offense and win, probably, you know, can win you about 2 to 3 games if everything goes right. Mm-hmm. And then of course there's the Giants, you know, down there.
1: Hey, but you know what? I don't know. Watch the Giants. They're going to be exciting this year. I mean, look at their defense. Look at the Giants' defense. I mean, their defense is so good. Kayvon Thibodeau, I think, is a backup right now.
0: That's right.
1: When we get to the AFC East, one of my guys is going to be David Bailey with the Jets. Is
0: spoiler
1: it David
0: alert.
1: Bailey? Yeah. Spoiler alert. But I mean, the Jets could be an exciting team this year.
0: Yeah.
1: But somehow they'll do Jets things when it comes down to important games. But boy, on paper, I mean, if you're Gary Dickman or Steven Tsai, you got to be happy about, you know, your Jets' chances.
0: They're gonna. You say that they're closing their ears. They don't want to hear it. They feel like it's a jinx coming from you.
1: Right.
0: It is. Go ahead.
1: It's not a jinx. I'm just pulling up the New York Giants here, and the talking about the defense. Brian Burns, Arvell Reese. Oh, they got Jack Kelly out of Ohio State? I didn't know that. He's a backup. Abdul Carter on defense. Kayvon Thibodeau is a backup as a strong side linebacker. I mean, they just got some DJ Reader. I mean, that guy's just a monster. Jeez. That's you know what? You put the – I'm sorry, we're leaking into the AFC East. but I mean, in a second. But are we doing AFC East today?
0: Yeah, we're going to do it later in the show.
1: Okay, we'll do that later in the show. But I don't know. If you're a Jets or if you're a New York football fan, whether it's Jets or Giants, both teams, I think, very much improved.
0: It is Pacheco and Hart here on ESPN Honolulu. So we will go to the AFC East. We'll do that coming up next hour. What the University of Hawaii put out today regarding success in the athletic department. And we'll kind of give our own grade of success with how Matt Elliott has done through year number one. That coming up in just a little bit.
1: All right. 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Huddle Up with the Venere Brothers drops July 31st. Check it out.
0: Oh, it's almost here. Pacheco and Hart, it's ESPN Honolulu.
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the National Football League is fast approaching. As we mentioned, we are, what is the number now? I think we are, 16 days, 17 days away from the Hall of Fame game.

0: right, SportsCenter's coming up in just about 9 minutes here on Pacheco and Hart, ESPN Honolulu. Probably in the next 9 minutes, the Giants will give up more runs. Already losing to the Kansas City Royals. It's 3-2 in that game. We'll probably get more bad news when SportsCenter comes up here at the top. We learned from the University of Hawaii. I shouldn't say we learned from the University of Hawaii today. They put out a story from their UH News, really highlighting some of the accomplishments of the first year of athletics director Matt Elliott. Remember, last year, I mean, he started and it was right before Mountain West Media Days, and he was still like the newbie in Vegas when we saw him last year at the at the Circa. So he's starting year number two, and the University of Hawaii putting out its own story today on some of the highlights and accomplishments of the athletic department in his first year. They mention here in raising money, the department raised a record $13.2 million, more than triple the previous year's total and surpassing the previous fundraising record. They say community support, there were more than 7,300 gifts. We talked about licensing and revenue with the EA Sports game. This number, I thought I heard a higher number on this, but they say licensing revenue approached $930,000. That's another department record.
1: That sounds like the number you gave the other day.
0: Oh, was it?
1: Yeah.
0: I don't know why I feel like
1: you might
0: I
1: be thinking of something
0: number.
1: Else.
0: You might be. I think you're probably right. They mentioned the NIL, $5 million, and then they also talked about television with the 4-year media rights partnership plus the MW Plus with revenue coming in that way. They've talked about his hires with women's basketball and women's volleyball. And joining of the Mountain West in all sports except those that are still in the Big West because the Mountain West doesn't sponsor it. So all in all, a lot of this very fiscal, all in all touting what they're calling a record-setting year.
1: Wow, that is a lot accomplished. And it's not just all the money raising and all that stuff going on. A lot of this stuff was in place before Matt Elliott got here, but he's stewarding us through this, but, you know, like the move to the Mountain West Conference, but that's a big enough move in itself. Yeah. And all this other stuff going off on the side, dealing with the legislature and all the stuff that, you've had to do. And then you're hiring coaches. And, I don't know. What a year.
0: You know,
1: he deserves a vacation.
0: Yeah, there's no vacationing in athletics anymore in college sports. You know, I think the revenue part is huge because we've always talked about travel being such an essential piece of the budget. Depending what school you are in this state, Division I or Division II, your budget is largely taken up by travel, and you know airfare is only getting more expensive and all those other things are getting more
1: travel and payroll, but
0: yes,
1: yeah.
0: Exactly. So bringing in more revenue to help offset that is super important. The Mountain West thing I think ties into that. I don't think you get much of anything from the Big West in those television rights, and there's very little of that is national. So immediately going into the Mountain West, just forgetting about the 4-year deal with Hawaii News Now, you're already walking into more money there.
1: Now, is what they're getting from Hawaii News Now, is Hawaii News Now actually paying cash to the University of Hawaii, or is it more in-kind stuff? Or
0: now, I don't know in-kind or cash. I don't think that's ever come up, but I've seen the number, and it's
1: there's a value.
0: Yeah, there's a value over the course of 4 years, and boy,
1: it was like $7 million or something like that.
0: Yeah, it's pretty. It's 7.5. Oh, here we go. According to Hawaii News Now, valued at approximately $7.5 million per year, which totals $30 million over the 4-year agreement. Now, the key word is valued,
1: right?
0: Because as you said, I mean, part of that could be in kind, et cetera.
1: Well, it is from what I believe, but right. Still, I mean, I'm not, you know, knocking it. I'm just curious. I'm curious if there's a cash component to that.
2: It's still.
1: Because it's never been mentioned.
2: Yeah. But it's still a major step up, in value of how much you're doing, how much is being broadcast, and what you're putting into it with ultimately, school produced broadcasts, et cetera. And then on top of that, the MW Plus component is good, and then just the television deal that the Mountain West has with CW and Fox and CBS, you're already walking into more money than you already had been when you were largely in the Big West. So that's a plus.
1: When did I read the equipment they got for the student broadcast? They got it from the UFC? Is that right?
2: I didn't see that.
1: Yeah, I saw that somewhere.
2: I mean, that's pretty cool.
1: I thought it was the UFC that gave it to him.
2: And I know that there is this, they've got to work on I think studio building, whatever, but I know there's also another studio that's being built out, and I think it's for students, and I think it might be for UH News, by Bachman Hall, if I hear correctly, and I hear that that's coming out pretty nicely. So you're already walking into more money. I think it's become apparent through marketing, et cetera, that I think they're doing a better job of leveraging their logo and leveraging where it is, how it's been used. I will admit that I think with merchandise, when people talk about, hey, we want to buy the jerseys, or, you know, we want, you know, things that feel like they are game day like stuff. I feel like that could be better, and that could very well be, you know, who they work with. But the good news about what's being talked about here, there to me is room for growth even beyond the record numbers that they've set this year. And I think that's the most exciting part. It shows me the health of the program and where it can go is in really good shape.
1: Yes, and you know what? That's led by football. Mm-hmm. It's led by because we were, you know, we're champions or close to it in all of the sports except men's basketball and football. And that changed last year. Yeah. And I think that's a reflection of how much money is coming in as well. When you got a football team with 9 wins beating an ACC team in Cal in a bowl game on national television, and you have a men's basketball team going to, you know, the NCAA tournament with lovable, just charismatic players on the team that fans gravitate towards. I mean, that's the big difference this past year. So that's, you know, because we're great in volleyball, we're great in tennis, we're great in, you know, we're pretty good in softball, we're good in baseball. I mean, the only, I don't want to say let down, but the only team that was off was baseball this year.
2: That's true. Sports Center, our first look at traffic next.
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6: Curry to the Hall of Fame. I'm Q Myers. The Naismith Basketball Hall of Fame will launch a new exhibit this weekend dedicated to Warrior star Stephen Curry, representing the first time in the nearly 75-year history that an active player will be honored within the walls with a dedicated exhibit. The exhibit is titled Stephen Curry Beyond the Arc. It'll open up to the public in Springfield, Massachusetts on Friday. It'll include Olympic and championship artifacts, game-worn gear, and archival footage of Curry's journey from an unheralded prospect to a decorated 4-time NBA champion. In the NFL, Panthers starting right tackle Taylor Moten was diagnosed last month with a blood clot in his lung and is now expected to miss time into the regular season. The Panthers said Moten will be placed on the non-football injury list along with cornerback J.C. Horn before the start of training camp. Horn has a cut on his foot that requires stitches, but is expected to be activated early During training camp, Moten was placed on blood thinners after his diagnosis and is responding well to that treatment. He is being assessed daily by the Panthers medical staff. And Lions tight end Sam Laporta, who underwent a microdiscectomy last season to repair a herniated disc, was fully cleared to participate in training camp per ESPN's Jeremy Fowler. Laporta underwent that procedure last season to repair that disc. He finished last season with 40 receptions, 489 yards, and 3 touchdowns in 9 games. For more scores and analysis, check out ESPN.com and the all-new ESPN app.
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0: Chris Hart, Josh Pacheco. It is Pacheco and Hart here on ESPN Honolulu. 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Phone number is 808-296-1500. On the program, we'll get back into our NFL weekly conversation. Well, not weekly, but our conversation this week from the National Football League on which player making their debut on a team that you're looking forward to seeing the most. We wrapped up with the NFC East a little while ago. We'll go across to the AFC East coming up in just a little while. Also, if you're just tuning go ahead.
1: You know what happened?
0: What happened?
1: Am I the last one to find out?
0: Find out what?
1: Dylan Gabriel got married.
0: We're looking at each other.
1: Am I the last one to find out?
0: You are the last one to find out.
1: Wow, that's awesome.
0: I had to look at Cole in the other room. Cole, did you know? He's like, yeah, I knew.
1: Everybody knew but me. Was it on the news or anything?
0: I don't think he was on the news. I think it was just on social. I'm pretty sure, yeah. It was just a social media thing.
1: I'm not following, so I better follow. That's why.
0: And the funny thing is...
1: Oh, I am following him. I didn't look. But his new wife... That's my classmate and dentist, Dr. Ueda.
0: Uh-huh. The funny thing is about you bringing that up is you're on more of the cool social media than I am because mm-hmm. you do the TikTok and you do the Instagram. You also do the Facebook. You just don't do the X platform.
1: I'm trying to follow. X platform is so good for our job.
0: Yes.
1: I'm just not following the right people.
0: Who are you following? Don't tell us personal ones.
1: Sports Illustrated. There's a lot of stuff.
0: Sports Illustrated's a dying breed now.
1: I don't know. I have it. And, Lenovo. Oh, that's an ad. Awful announcing. Here's
0: a
1: lady.
0: That's a good one to follow today.
1: Oh, Barstool Sports. Slap fighting. Forbes.
0: All right. Now we know why the algorithm's where it is.
1: Baseball
0: slap fighting.
1: Central. The Weather Channel.
0: That's a good one.
1: Oh, Pro WrestleMania.
0: Pro WrestleMania, okay. Is that like one of those dirt sheet sites?
1: I don't know. It's just Pro WrestleMania.
0: I'm proud of you for following something that's wrestling.
1: Oh, I like wrestling. It's okay. Okay. TNT Sports.
0: Okay.
1: I don't know, a bunch of stuff.
0: I was hoping not to go through your whole list of follows, but thank you for sharing that.
1: Insider.
0: You probably followed that when Dylan was playing for Oklahoma.
1: I don't know.
0: I'm waiting for ESPN to be one of the things that you follow.
1: You know what? I mean, we haven't talked about I know the guys talked about it this morning that Disney had all those layoffs.
0: Yeah.
1: And, some of the guys like Carl Ravitch who got laid off, I mean, he'll have his choice of jobs by next week. You know, he'll be working for somebody, whether it's the MLB network or, you know, a bunch of people.
0: You just hope he doesn't have, like, one of those long non-competes.
1: Well, you can't – if you fire somebody, you can't hold them to a non-compete
0: unless
1: you pay. I believe if you pay them, then it is. But, you know, why would you do that?
0: Right. Yeah, you know, I don't often like to go ESPN on ESPN crime sometimes.
1: Well, it's not. That's why I'm just saying Disney. It's because of the merger.
0: Yes.
1: And this is sports. This is the business of sports.
0: Yeah.
1: You know, they acquired in that, you know, billion-dollar deal with the NFL Network. So some of these jobs are redundant. So some guys from the NFL Network are losing their jobs. Other people from... ESPN. Part of it too is, look, right now ESPN is paying
0: Pat McAfee and Stephen A. Smith
1: $30 million, and it looks like they're going to up that to $60 million. They're paying Stephen A. Smith. He's a 5-year, $100 million deal. So I mean, they got to pay for these guys as well.
0: Here's the awkward thing about all of this. So, Tom Pelissero. Now, you can only have so many NFL insiders.
1: It's redundant. It's redundant.
0: Tom Pelissero is supposed to fill in on the Rich Eisen show the next 3 days. But you know what? That show is separate. It's not owned by Disney. It's owned by Rich Eisen's production team. He could still very well be on an ESPN platform the next three days.
1: So it's just like Pat McAfee. That's his own deal.
0: Yeah, exactly.
1: Now, Pat McAfee doesn't get – they'll give him like – I think he makes about $17 million for the Pat McAfee show.
0: Mm-hmm.
1: Out of that, he has to pay his staff.
0: Yes.
1: Then he gets about 12-something from being on, you know, the college football panels and the other stuff that he does. That's a separate contract for him.
0: With Game Day. Yeah. You know, I feel bad because this is all laid out. There. Okay, let me backtrack. There's a lot of people that want Disney to fail.
1: Why?
0: Because
1: they did. If you think of Moana 2 or whatever,
0: that's a good point.
1: The real life Moana.
0: They won't fail when it comes to the new Avengers movie. The trailer dropped yesterday. Looks pretty solid.
1: Uh-huh.
0: When you have the Fantastic Four, the X-Men, and the Avengers all in the same movie, and you have the Iron Man character Robert Downey Jr. as a bad guy.
1: Oh, he's a bad. Is Iron Man a bad guy?
0: Robert Downey Jr. He's coming back as Dr. Doom.
1: Oh, wow.
0: Yeah, that's.
1: Well, what do they do with Iron Man then?
0: I think Iron Man died in the Purge, if I recall. You know, when they everything cut in half.
1: Iron Man was. I don't know. I don't watch those, but Iron Man was a pretty popular franchise for.
0: Yes. Anyway, so I mean, there's a lot of people that want Disney to fail because a lot of it is political, and you know the people on the right are like Disney's woke. I tried defining that.
1: All of Hollywood is woke, aren't they?
0: Yeah.
1: I mean, all of the entertainment business except Kid Rock
0: and Lee Greenwood. But you know, they're a big company. ESPN's a big industry. And so there's a lot of people that are like, okay, well, you know, if you're struggling, it just means there's a lot of things for everybody else. Ryan Clark was the big name yesterday, because he was told mid show on NFL Live that he was let go.
1: Right. So I didn't see it. And you mentioned that yesterday, right?
0: Yeah.
1: But so he's on the air. What do they go to a commercial break and they say, hey, by the way, you know, you're going to be fired.
0: Probably.
1: So then they come back from the commercial break, and he's not there.
0: Yeah.
1: Who's the other host? I mean, not going to say anything to the audience, but you must be freaking out going, what just happened?
0: I'm thinking of, like, the producers behind the scenes are like, okay, how are we going to pivot from this?
1: Right.
0: But the hard part is – it's not just, you know, there are people that want Disney to fail, but there are a lot of – people who are leaking stuff. And so part of what happened to Ryan Clark was the sharks were circling already. ESPN's PR department was getting questions about his job status, and it was starting to circulate online. And so their thing, whether you consider it right or wrong, their thing was, you know what, we're going to tell him now before he gets off the air and he starts finding out he's being let go on social media.
1: Right.
0: Because they were going to tell him this morning.
1: But other people found out via social media,
0: yeah,
1: and not from ESPN.
0: Right.
1: But the only bummer is that now that the NFL Network and ESPN are under the same umbrella, if you're Ryan Clark, you can't be like, hey, you know what? I got let go from ESPN. I'm going to find a job at NFL Network. Well, that's not going to happen. Maybe he can go to do something at Fox or something. He'll get a job somewhere.
0: Oh, no doubt. The consolidation.
1: Stefania, what was her last name?
0: Stefania Bell.
1: She used to come on with Gary and I all the time, because she was the only like expert analyst for injuries,
0: mm-hmm.
1: And now later it transitioned into that and fantasy football.
0: Right.
1: But she was a great. She was a great guest we used to have. Hopefully, she lands on her feet.
0: She was misused. Because they just turned the injury conversation into, well, how can it help fantasy sports? And then she just kind of stuck there.
1: Oh.
0: When there are probably some good ways where she could have been used on SportsCenter and other platforms when there are serious injuries, and she's just nowhere to be found. You know, Ravi's a tough one because he just called Dodgers Phillies? I think it was. He just called that game last night. And, you know, you call that game last night. The next day, you find out you're done. You've been like the face of baseball coverage. You're there for 33 years.
1: Right. But that's, yeah. And you know what? That's the nature of this business. If you or I are going to lose their job, they're not going to tell us and say, hey, just, you know, before you go on the air, we'll let you know this is the last show.
2: Right.
1: Go ahead and open up the mic.
2: Right.
1: Right? They're not going to do that. Cam Newton was let go, and I never got that. The whole thing with the Dr. Seuss hats that he used to wear, it was so distracting to me. Am I the only one?
2: No, you're not the only one.
1: I couldn't listen to him, or I couldn't watch him on television and take whatever he said seriously because he's wearing like a clown hat.
2: Yeah. I mean, if you got past that, I thought Cam was actually pretty good. But, you know, he's one of those, you know, there are certain people where Stephen A. Smith brought in. He basically wanted ESPN to hire these guys for First Take. So Cam Newton was one of those guys. Shannon Sharpe was one of those guys until Shannon Sharpe had his own legal issues and he had to go off the air.
1: Uh-huh.
2: Stephen A. actually, I think on his podcast, was it today or yesterday, talking about Ryan Clark being let go and how he was disappointed with the decision because, you know, he makes enough money where he can call out his own bosses and get away with it.
1: Well, yeah, but he didn't call him out really. He said he was disappointed, but he came back and was saying, you know, he kept reiterating, I understand it's a business. It's the nature of this business. He said they consulted him, and he said, absolutely no. I want to make sure that I work with Ryan Clark and Cam Newton. And unfortunately, he said they decided to go the other way. But he was respectful in his comments. So he was saying, I'm very unhappy. They know I'm very unhappy. But they make those decisions way up there, not at my level.
2: The only other thing with Ryan Clark that really came up, I think a lot of people think he's very outspoken, maybe more outspoken than most analysts out there.
1: I never got that. Maybe I didn't watch him enough.
2: And so, you know, and again, the whole like political thing, people think, and this is why you had people, especially on the right, that were kind of like cheering on his firing. You know, OutKick was the one that had broken the news, and OutKick is a spinoff from Fox. That's Clay Travis's thing. And they were like just openly happy. Like, you know, openly, wow. You know, showing how much it was a good thing that he was let go, which to me is incredibly disappointing. I mean, we're sensitive to this, maybe not where we are, but there's a lot of corporate companies that are in radio that have hundreds of stations across the country. And it seems like every year they go through this same thing. And, you know, so we get kind of sensitive to it because we see maybe not our friends and people that we know, but we see it from people that are our contemporaries in states like Iowa and New York and elsewhere that are in these big conglomerates where doesn't matter how well you do, they see you as a budget line item. And there you go. And that's kind of the same thing you see here when you see longtime guys and, you know, also, like you said, some redundancies like Tom Pelissero that, you know, find themselves in a really tough spot.
1: Yeah. Bart Scott, who does television and radio, he was let go. So does that mean that he loses his radio job as well?
2: Yeah.
1: Wow.
2: Cause,
1: he can go across the street. You know what I mean?
2: Yes. ESPN owns a couple of radio stations across the country. They're run by another company, but
1: owned and operated radio stations are owned by another company.
2: They're run by another company.
1: Run by So that's like
2: So not to get into
1: there's the one in L.A., but anyway.
2: Yeah, I mean, it's L.A., New York, Chicago. And I
1: Miami?
2: No, not Miami. I think those are the only three.
1: Seattle.
2: Not Seattle.
1: Okay.
2: I don't want to get too far into the weeds, but
1: okay.
2: That's where it kind of does combine a little bit. But, yeah, I mean, that's the other bummer for ESPN. Like, this is considered a yearly thing, or at least if you go to one of the people that you follow on X, which is Awful Announcing, they're calling it their summer layoffs, which gives the indication that it's almost like a thing that happens every season.
1: Well, last time they had big layoffs like this was 2023 and 24, or just 2023, something like that.
2: Mm-hmm. But it also,
1: but there's companies like this all over the all over the country, like iHeartMedia, who has these big layoffs, it seems, every year as well. I mean, that's just how it is in big broadcasting business.
2: Yeah. I think what makes ESPN different is because of the people that you mentioned earlier that make so much money in Stephen A. And McAfee, and they're in different ways because a lot of it is the licensing for McAfee, that it gives people the impression that not necessarily the NFL part of that acquisition, but it's those two are the faces of the network, and that's who you do everything around. They are the untouchables. We got to keep paying them, but everybody else is, you know, you can sacrifice them.
1: Right. And you know what? But guys who survive, Scott Van Pelt and some of these other guys who have survived, because when ESPN first came on, but as they started to grow, SportsCenter was the big franchise, right? All, you know, SportsCenter over and over again. Nobody did that. Now, with, you know, with social media, where most people get their news and sports news from, not television anymore, they'll get, it's like, okay, you got to go to something personality based.
2: Yeah.
1: And that's why you have Stephen A. making $100 million and Pat McAfee making what he does. Because everyone can do the information at the, you know, the flip of a switch. Now, how do you stay the leader? Well, you have the best personalities.
2: And that's why SportsCenter is less highlight driven and more personality intake based.
1: Yeah.
2: I hate to admit it, but I can't recall the last time I've watched a full episode of SportsCenter. Like, I've seen, like, you know, here and there. Actually, you know what? I know the last time I watched a full episode of SportsCenter. It was the Scott Van Pelt edition, which, you know, is my point, is that it's SportsCenter with Scott Van Pelt, and it's branded with, you know, the view of his head and all that stuff, as compared to just generic SportsCenter.
1: Right.
2: But that's the last time. That's the last time I watched it. It was the show after the Knicks won the NBA Finals.
1: But Scott Van Pelt is also interview based, right?
2: Yes,
1: he has
2: a
1: lot of interviews and that kind of stuff. That kind of content you can't get anywhere else.
2: Absolutely. We'll get traffic in here in 15 seconds. It is Pacheco and Hart. 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
3: 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It's going to be July 22nd. 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
6: The driving time from downtown to the H1-H2 split, 34 minutes, and it's the same whether you take the H1 or the Moanalua. The heavy H1 traffic lights up at the split, and it's looking good on the west side with one exception. There's an accident on Kalailoa Boulevard northbound by Costco, and traffic is backed up to Lau Willy Willy. All other accidents are gone or out of the way. Traffic's good to Hawaii Kai, and it's looking good going over to the windward side.
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0: And you just heard our traffic report. We've been having trouble over here on Cam Highway by Pearl Kai Shopping Center. There was a water main break. This happened, like, I believe last night, but they finally got the water main break fixed. Water back to everybody. It's okay in the Pearl Kai area, but they did have to, you know, dig up the ground. So right and middle eastbound lanes on Kamehameha Highway near Pearl Kai Shopping Center got a couple of lanes closed. Now, the good thing is that's eastbound, which is no way nearly as busy as westbound at this time of the day.
1: All right. We'll get another traffic update in 5 minutes. Also, we'll get back to our player debuts in the NFL. We'll go to the AFC East. Which debuting player on a team are you most excited to see? I've got a quarterback, which really narrows it down. That's coming up.
0: A quarterback AFC East.
1: I've got a quarterback.
0: Oh, I know who you're talking about.
1: That's coming up in a little bit. Since we just have a couple minutes, since we're talking about television, I know one of the things that really does not get you excited is when ESPN does the ESPN 8 The Ocho. Because it's just not up your alley, right?
0: I don't think I've ever seen it. I've heard about it, but yeah, I don't know.
1: It's 10 years old. And this is, of course, from Dodgeball, and they had ESPN 8 The Ocho, and so they show it, and they...
0: So you're watching a Dodgeball match. How long does this last?
1: Well, no, it's not just Dodgeball. It's grown to where it's...
0: Cornhole,
1: a whole
0: darts.
1: Bunch of other... Here's what I'd tell you. You have ESPN News, right, on your service?
0: Yeah, I have all of them.
1: ESPN News is basically ESPN 8 The Ocho 24/7.
0: Oh.
1: So if you turn it on randomly, you'll find something that is like slippery stairs. And you laugh because
0: it sounds dangerous.
1: It probably is, where you're going up these soapy stairs and you have people on the top shooting water down, and your goal is to get up to the top. And
0: oh, that sounds like something Mr. Beast would be doing.
1: Probably.
0: I like Mr. Beast.
1: They're doing this again. This is coming up August 6th through 9th. They're making it a big deal. They're debuting 23 different sports. And I know these are sports that you probably won't love, but I want to see if you'll prove me wrong.
0: Okay.
1: Wiener dog races.
0: Oh, I'm all there.
1: Are
0: I'm
1: you really?
0: That. I've seen those before.
1: Okay. They've been showing corgi races.
0: Okay.
1: These last
0: few years. Which is a fatter, fluffier dachshund or wiener dog. They're called dachshunds.
1: Okay. Okay. What's the other one? Great, Bahamian crab races.
0: I guess if I'm into the wiener dog, I'd be into the crab races. The winner gets eaten? Is that the prize?
1: Yeah. The winner avoids Red Lobster, but they go elsewhere. Bare knuckle fighting ice wars. This fits your algorithm.
0: Why ice wars? I've seen bare knuckle fighting. It's good. It's just like mixed martial arts.
1: So this is dumb. It's a thrilling new fighting league that pits the world's toughest combat fighters against each other on a sheet of ice. like you're watching hockey fights. That's it. You take out the actual sport, it's just hockey fights.
0: That's interesting. Okay.
1: So is that a yes or no on that? That you'd be interested in that?
0: If I catch it, I'll watch it for 5 minutes.
1: Okay. Here's one more. Where is it? Here it is. Pumpkin toss.
0: Is it with a catapult or just tossing pumpkins?
1: That I don't know.
0: Is it David Letterman style? Then I'm all into it.
1: I would love it if it were David Letterman style. The other one is fire department racing, which basically sounds like you're doing fire department drills and you're competing to be who's the best fire department. I don't know.
0: I watch that for a few minutes.
1: See, so this is not...
0: I'll watch it for a few minutes.
1: Okay.
0: I'm not going to, you know...
1: I feel I'm half selling Chris on this, even though I'm really not intending to, but it's like a half sell because some of this stuff is going to be on the air when we're on the air. So part of me is like, Chris, come in studio on these days. And I want to get your reaction to what you're seeing on these days.
0: You know what? I want to see, okay, what's the place that your wife goes hiking, the stairs?
1: Oh, Cocoa Head?
0: Yeah. Have people racing down there.
1: Oh, no. Oh, no.
0: Racing downhill on the Cocoa

0: fuse seemingly every other day would cringe at you saying that.
1: They wouldn't like that.
0: I mean, I have seen people run up and down that though that are totally
1: fit. I want someone
0: fit.
1: racing down.
0: Oh, yeah. By the way, I heard someone set a world record. Like they did it like 5 times back to back.
1: Like up and down, up and down?
0: Yeah.
1: It was probably Jerry Rice back in the day or something.
0: Yeah, and apparently there's – so this happened 8 days ago by a 31-year-old. His name is Michael Chin. I didn't realize this was such a big deal. This was done from Hawaii News Now. He did this a 5-lap world record. So you're going up and down. He's running.
1: Uh-huh.
0: And he did this in 85 minutes.
1: Man.
0: So his goal was to do a lap under 17 minutes, and I guess he must have done it. He prepared for like 3 months.
1: Wow. David Chin, huh?
0: Michael Chin.
1: Michael Chin. All right. Yeah. Michael Chin, we salute you.
0: And he did it, and he beat it in seconds.
1: Wow. And so afterwards, he sat down and had a cigarette or something like that.
0: Probably.
1: never gonna do that again. Hey, folks, a new Hawaii football podcast coming soon to ESPN Honolulu. Huddle Up with the Venere Brothers drops July 31st. You're going to love it.
0: All right, SportsCenter. We've got traffic coming up after that. You're listening to Pacheco and Hart. It's ESPN Honolulu.

0: This is SportsCenter. Nafisa Collier looks like she is on her way back. I'm Q Myers. The Lynx star is listed as probable ahead of Wednesday's game against the Seattle Storm, putting her on track for her season debut in Minnesota's final contest before the upcoming All-Star break. Collier has not played since tearing three ligaments in her left ankle in Game 3 of the WNBA semifinals in September of 2025. She also injured her right ankle last August, causing her to miss 3 weeks. Her head coach, Cheryl Reeves, says she will encourage Collier to focus on the small wins as she makes her way back this time around. That won't be easy for a player who, in Reeves' words, holds herself to a different standard. Georgia running back Dante Dowdle was involved in an ATV accident and is being treated for serious injuries at hospital in Atlanta. Bulldogs coach Kirby Smart confirmed to ESPN on Tuesday. Dowdle, who transferred to Georgia from Kentucky this offseason, was injured near his home in Mississippi. Details of the accident aren't known. And in the NFL, Panthers starting right tackle Taylor Moten was diagnosed last month with a blood clot in his lung. He is now expected to miss time into the regular season. The Panthers said Moten will be placed on the non-football injury list along with cornerback J.C. Horn before the start of training camp. Horn has a cut on his foot that requires stitches, but expected to be activated early during training camp. The team said Moten was placed on blood thinners after his diagnosis and is responding well to that treatment. He is being assessed daily by the Panthers medical staff. For more scores and analysis, check out ESPN.com and the all-new ESPN app.
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2: Drive over to the windward side is fine. On the windward side, the slowest traffic is going to Kailua. It's slow approaching Castle Junction and from Kapaa Quarry Road to Mount Awili Junction. The drive to the east side is good after Keihamoku. Going west, the H1 slows at the Hickam Curve. The Moanalua slows after Pu'uloa Road. H1 stays under the speed limit to the H1-H2 split. The only problem on the west side, the accident on Kalailoa Boulevard northbound by Costco.
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0: Right, we'll get back to NFL debuts by division coming up in just a little bit. Chris, listener from the 797, I mentioned to you Slippery Stairs. Texter says that Stairs game is a ripoff of a Japanese game show.
1: Oh.
0: I don't want to get too much farther into this, but if you ever get a chance, and I think it's on Prime Video. Most Extreme Elimination Challenge. It's called MXC. They would air it. It used to be on the old Spike TV, and it was a Japanese game show, but they did an English audio overlay that was completely separate and completely different. And it spawned off the show called Wipeout here. Have you seen Wipeout?
1: I might have seen a trailer for it.
0: It spawned off that.
1: It looks like they're at Waikai and they're falling in the water trying to do things.
0: Yes. And okay. You have different obstacle courses and stuff
1: Yeah, okay.
0: But Most Extreme Elimination Challenge, it is stupid. But it is, if you like stupid humor, it is kind of entertaining. I think it goes back like early 2000s to the 90s. So if you're ever bored, and I know that you never get bored, try finding that.
1: Okay.
0: That'll help you figure out the whole Stairs thing.
1: There's a lot of really far out Japanese game shows.
0: Mm.
1: They used to have, I don't know if they still have the Japanese channel. I haven't seen it, but.
0: NHK?
1: They've been on.
0: Or no?
1: I don't know if they're on NHK. That's more of a reputable, channel.
0: I have a question on that. Cause you did radio, while you were here. You did radio in Japan, right?
1: Yes.
0: Okay. So when you did your radio work for radio stations in Japan, how much were you watching Japanese television?
1: Oh, none.
0: Oh, nothing. Really?
1: No, because everything was Hawaii and the Hawaii experience.
0: Oh, okay.
1: Myself and Willie Moku did a weekend show on a big-time radio station called J-Wave.
0: Okay.
1: So, it wasn't us trying to be Japanese. It was us bringing Hawaii to Tokyo.
0: Good to
1: know.
0: And
1: then later Fukushima and, Nagoya and other places.
0: Okay. All right.
1: You know what we should mention? Tonight is Tailgate with Timmy.
0: That's right.
1: Over at Ruby Tuesday, you can go down and get a ticket and help out UH football.
0: I wonder how many tickets are still available.
1: Let me text.
0: Okay, yeah. Chris has his inside sources there. But I know that it's
1: a
0: lot of fun.
1: Well, it's not like it's not guaranteed he's going to get back to me.
0: I'm trying to figure out which inside source you're referring to. Is it Gary or is it Rick? Which one of the two?
1: I'm going to actually text Gary. He'll get back first.
0: Oh, okay. All right.
1: Rick is a busy man.
0: Yes, he is.
1: Gary's probably slacking off somewhere. I'm just joking. I don't know. Is Gary working today or Ruby Tuesday?
0: I think he is because in his tease for tomorrow's show, he says he's going to recap Tailgate with Timmy.
1: Oh, okay.
0: So it sounds like he will be working. I know this is from my understanding, there's a lot of cool stuff that's going on. I heard our own John Venere, I think, might even be a DJ tonight, if I've heard correctly. So, like, the multi-versatile, multi-talented John Venere, I hear, is going to be doing, like, a lot of cool things.
1: Did you say on or off the air he was going to do a sushi-making demo with Sam Choi?
0: I think I said it off-air. Now you said it on the air.
1: Is that true, though?
0: I believe so, yeah. Okay. If I'm wrong, I'm sure I'm going to be told I'm wrong. But I remember hearing that.
1: Okay.
0: We'll get an update on that a little bit later on. But I am curious about space because I've heard that a lot of people are gonna be there. All right, back to our players making their debuts on a team that you are looking forward to seeing in a particular division. Let's go to the AFC East here this time around. I'll start and I'll go with Miami. I teased it earlier. My player is a quarterback, and there's really only one of two places that you can go for a quarterback, right? I think you could either go to the Jets, or you could go to Miami. And I think the obvious one is I'm going to Miami because Malik Willis is expected to be the starter there. Tua Tagovailoa is no longer there. I've loved watching Malik Willis when he's gotten the opportunity in Green Bay, and he made the most of those opportunities to parlay that into a pretty nice deal with the Miami Dolphins. Now it comes to the point where he's going to have to meet those expectations on a team that is pretty much rebuilding. I'm interested to see what he can do. I think the Dolphins have no expectations, but Willis's abilities and his ability to make some good money down the road, I think, is going to be very interesting to watch. So my player to watch in the AFC East, I'm going with Malik Willis there in Miami.
1: All right. I got a few.
0: Okay.
1: And I talked about all the David Bailey and all of the guys on the Jets, right?
0: Okay.
1: But I'm going to go with A.J. Brown, New England Patriots, the receiver. You know, I mean, maybe he brought his paperback with him and all of that. But, you know, a new start for A.J. Brown. So another weapon for Drake May. I think that'll be a really good – until he implodes, his personality takes over or something. But at least – beginning of the season, that's one of them in the AFC East, at least.
0: Okay, all right. That's one. Before you go to the second one, the Patriots as a whole, I'm just really interested to see how far they go there. I mean, you have the Mike Vrabel distraction that you hope with that organization just does not, there's no like leak that comes out before the season starts. You know, is Drake May going to build on what he did last year? I think for the most part, the confidence level says that he will. I don't know how much better you can do for that organization than what you did last year. I almost feel like this is going to be, in comparison, a down year for the Patriots, but how down will it be?
1: Huh. All right. We'll see. I mean, they got a lot of talent. And you know what? They got the coaching.
0: Mm-hmm.
1: If you're a Jets fan, here's what's going to be exciting for the Jets. Except for Geno Smith, listen to this killer's row.
0: All right.
1: If that's a thing. Breece Hall, Garrett Wilson, A.D. Mitchell comes over and joins the Jets. There's another debut. They drafted Omar Cooper Jr., wide receiver. Tight end. Just when Mason Taylor... That was, what's his name, son? Miami great son. I forgot.
0: Jason?
1: Jason Taylor. So Mason Taylor is just coming on. Had a really good year last year. They couldn't help. They took Kenyon Sadiq with the first round draft choice as well next year. So you've got A.D. Mitchell, Garrett Wilson, Breece Hall, Omar Cooper, Kenyon Sadiq on the Jets offense. That is weapon after weapon after weapon after weapon. If they only had a better quarterback. But you know what? I mean, it could be that with all of that talent, that Geno Smith does perform better than he has last year. We'll see.
0: I think there's something to be said for having the right kind of stars or talent that can mask a quarterback's imperfections. Mm-hmm. And some places, I think, know how to figure that out, but it's very rare to do. So I would say this to you, or I would ask this of you. Are those talented standout players on the offensive side of the ball that you have mentioned, are they good enough to mask Geno Smith?
1: I think the play calling has got to mask Geno Smith. But you have a running back, Breece Hall, who just signed a new deal with them. He's going to take a lot of pressure off of him. I had forgotten, also, Jets fans, you got Minkah Fitzpatrick making his debut on your team as well. So, I mean, look at their bookend pass rushers. Will McDonald IV and David Bailey. How's that? I mean, they got to work hard to screw this thing up, don't they?
0: I don't think they have to work that hard to screw it up. That's the problem.
1: Man.
0: Because, I mean, drafting, not the worst.
1: No, and they've done a great job.
0: Yeah.
1: It's like, look at the rest of the NFL. A lot of them have, you know, we talked about Quinnen Williams now with the Dallas Cowboys, or Vera Tucker is with, I forget, he's not with them anymore, offensive lineman who didn't work out for the Jets but is working out for others. They seem to draft well. They don't retain well.
0: And they haven't retained coaches very well either, although a lot of it's been their decision, not the other way around. Do you see in that division, since, I mean, we've named, well, you named a New England Patriots player, but you've gone, your second name has basically been a guy from the Jets. We both have gone with the bottom two teams in that division. The way it looks now, I don't think the Jets are the worst team in that division. In fact, I'd be willing to say...
1: Oh, Miami is definitely.
0: Yes.
1: Miami's rebuilding.
0: I'd be willing to say the ceiling for the New York Jets, if they don't find a way to Jets it up, 7 wins.
1: Whew. I'd have to look at their schedule.
0: I mean, you know, New England's probably going to be a 10-win team. Buffalo's going to be a 10-plus win team.
1: Right.
0: The bigger story's going to be who wins that division, not necessarily.
1: I think if the Jets win 10 games, they still might not make it to the playoffs.
0: The Jets?
1: Well, yeah, I mean, you've got the AFC North, where hopefully the Steelers and the Ravens will become, maybe even the Bengals now.
0: Mm-hmm.
1: They're one of those teams might be a wild card. And then you got the AFC West. You got the Broncos, Chiefs, and Chargers. One of those teams could very well be a wild card. So to get two wild cards from one division like the AFC East, I don't think it's going to happen.
0: Yeah, I think you're going to find I don't think the Jets are going to get anywhere close to a wild card unless you have some really, really down teams. Although, I got to remind myself, it's a 3-team wild card. It's not two.
1: Oh, that's right. Sorry.
0: So that does open the door
1: helps.
0: A little bit.
1: That helps, but still, the AFC is still packed.
0: Yes. And if I recall correctly, I think it's generally been the NFC South has generally gotten us to a point where you're flirting with 500 in order just to get in. Because a lot of that has been the division winners. If you recall last year, if you look at, I did not click on a Zippy's ad. If you recall last year in the NFC, the final wild card team, I think was, it's 6 teams, not 7. No, it's 7, right? Isn't it 7?
1: 7
0: because
1: what?
0: your number one team gets a bye, so it should be 7.
1: Yeah.
0: I don't know why I'm seeing 6 here. Anyway, your last place team, if I recall correctly, had 9 wins in the NFC, whereas the AFC, your last place team had 11.
1: You mean your last wild
0: your last
1: team
0: wild
1: in the playoff?
0: Card. Yeah.
1: You know, the Jets, going back to the Jets, they start off with the Titans, so that's a win. The Packers will say it's a loss. The Lions, probably a loss. The Bears, probably a loss. Browns is going to be a win. Patriots is a loss. Dolphins is a win. Raiders is a win. Chiefs and Bills, those are both losses. So unless they come out, and somebody like Kenyon Sadiq is like the freak where he is taking over the league, you know, short passes, lots of runs. You know, you've seen highlights of him in college hurdling people and stuff like that.
0: Mm-hmm.
1: They split him out wide. They have him close to the line. If he is this some kind of super weapon, then maybe you do beat the Lions, and maybe you do beat the Chiefs, or maybe the Packers, or something like that. So I don't know. I'm excited to see what the Jets look like on the field.
0: All right, coming up, we've got to look at traffic here in 15 seconds. I am always excited when I look at our rundown and I see something food related.
1: Uh huh.
0: I'm excited for that. Oh, what do you got?
1: Also. I got something food related for you.
0: But I know that's where I was going.
1: Oh, okay. Gary texted back a good 25 to 30. I asked him how many tickets are left for tailgate with Timmy.
0: Okay.
1: So maybe get down there now. They still got 25 to 30 tickets left.
0: Yeah, get down there. I know there's also a website if you just want to, you know, hurry up while, you know, you're,
1: you can do it online.
0: You can do it online.
1: Oh, okay.
0: Park your car. Don't do it while you're driving. I think Ruby Tuesday's website, is one place you can go to do that. But, it's going to be a lot of fun. It's, one of the more fun events that you've got, here in the off season. Traffic coming up. It is Pacheco and Hart. 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
4: Earlier accidents are gone. We do have a new one reported on the leeward coast on Farrington in Ma'ili, but it's unconfirmed and there doesn't appear to be any unusually slow traffic in that area. Getting to the west side, though, is slow on both freeways to Halava, and then H1 traffic is slow to the split. The driving time from the Poly downtown to the split, 34 minutes if you take the Moanalua, 36 if you take the H1. No incidents going east or windward.
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0: Earlier today, Athletic Director Matt Elliott talked about goals and thoughts going into his second year on the job. You'll hear some of that. He talked with Kanoa Leahy and Billy Hull earlier today on ESPN Honolulu's Let's Talk Sports. If you missed the full thing, you can check it out on demand at ESPNHonolulu.com. So we'll get to that coming up. But I teased food. Chris Hart is our foodie expert here on the show.
1: Foodie expert, that's funny.
0: You found a couple things that you felt were notable.
1: For some reason, I get emails from 7-Eleven.
0: Do you have an account with them?
1: I think I did, because you have an account, right?
0: Yeah, where I can
1: And
0: do...
1: one time, you can pay using your... Anyway, I...
0: Love it. I actually just used some points yesterday. I had like 20-something thousand points.
1: Oh, wow.
0: And
1: yeah,
0: I used it to get spicy ahi inari bombs.
1: Yeah, see, I don't drink beer anymore, and I don't eat Spam musubis, I guess, for at least now. So I have no reason to go to 7-Eleven.
0: Okay.
1: But check this out. I want to, you know what? I want to try this.
2: Okay.
1: At 7-Eleven, Spam hot dogs.
0: Mmm.
1: So it's a round Spam in a bun.
0: Okay.
1: How's that? That sounds awesome.
0: That does sound really good.
1: Okay, this sounds really bad. Chili cheese manapua. You think he'd like that?
0: Yeah,
1: go downstairs from the studio and see.
0: Should I go during a commercial break, come back up and taste test it on the air?
1: Yeah, have Cole taste test it. That's
0: sorry, Cole, you've been put into that position.
1: Cole, this is something Cole, you have to force him to do. You have to tie his hands.
0: Because it's not chicken and rice in a bowl.
1: Right, it's not like a, have Cole eat a Spam hot dog. Have a Spam hot dog, Cole.
0: Okay.
1: Would he eat it? Would he eat it? Would he eat it if we gave him $20? He's moving
0: to the
1: mainland.
0: He says yes.
1: Okay, he's moving to the mainland. He needs all the money he can get.
0: Okay, that's true.
1: Especially, and we got to film it for social media.
0: Especially where he's going. I thought we were going to sacrifice him for the chili cheese manapua, just to say, because I do love their manapuas. The curry chicken one's pretty good. But here's my question on the Spam hot dog. Yes, it's considered a hot dog, but I don't think it's one of those where you put the generic hot dog condiments on, right? Would you put ketchup on a Spam hot dog?
1: You're not supposed to put ketchup on a hot dog anyway.
0: Good point.
1: Don't let Dickman hear you say that.
0: I don't care. I don't put ketchup on hot dogs anyway.
1: I don't. I would put mustard, onions, chopped onions.
0: Mm-hmm.
1: I don't think they don't have chopped onions at 7-Eleven.
0: I don't think so.
1: Put mustard, relish, and chopped onions and a little. Or I would just go with a little, Spam and melted cheese on and that by itself.
0: Interesting. Okay.
1: Ooh, that sounds good.
0: See, I'm thinking of something I would put with Spam if I were frying Spam in a pan.
1: Uh-huh.
0: What condiment would I use at home with, like, Spam and rice? I have the garlic barbecue sauce, the Korean garlic barbecue sauce.
1: Uh-huh.
0: I could see, like, drizzling some of that in there, or wasabi mayo to go with a Spam hot dog.
1: Here's what you do. You go with you chop up Spam stir fry.
0: Yeah.
1: Chop up zucchini and Spam and just toss that around. That would taste good.
0: Chris is the healthy one of us too, by the way.
1: No, it wouldn't be healthy because you'd have to put a bunch of oil on it.
0: That's a good point.
1: You know.
0: I had seen recently that Spam...
1: And you can't buy lettuce anymore as far as a vegetable.
0: By the way, I had seen recently that Spam did... I guess there were some content creators online that were invited to this dinner. I don't know what restaurant this was here.
1: In Hawaii?
0: In Hawaii.
1: Uh-huh.
0: But it was a dinner that featured all Spam items as part of their dishes. And I guess content creators, not us, because we're storytellers, not content creators, apparently, were invited to this to go check it out. It was like a Spam promotional thing.
1: Wow. Was it different flavors of Spam? Or
0: what, different flavors? I guess Spam used in different ways.
1: Huh. Okay, because I wonder if they had a Spam hot dog. You could make a Spam burger.
0: Yes,
1: you know, all the restaurants have some kind of breakfast sandwich using Spam.
0: Yes. Mm-hmm. I had a food thing on the top of my head, and I totally forgot.
1: While you're
0: it.
1: Thinking about it,
0: yeah.
1: Spam is actually getting more popular on the mainland now.
0: Is it
1: too.
0: Really?
1: Yeah. I mean, some people are like, oh, I've never touched that. but they sell it more and more. Probably because of the price, they're selling it in supermarkets.
2: Okay.
1: More, I mean, they always have, but they're not getting all the flavors you have as you do in Hawaii. But places like Seattle, you know, you go into any supermarket and you got a couple of different choices of Spam.
2: Are they locking it behind glass?
1: No, only us in Hawaii steal the Spam.
2: Jeez.
1: And the corned beef.
2: Okay, I know what it was. Speaking of hot dogs, and we got SportsCenter coming up in a little bit. Costco, you know, Costco's doing some tweaking to their menu items at their
1: they are?
2: A little bit. Uh-huh. And of course, they're going with the kiosk thing. You don't order at the window, you order at the kiosk. And then you take your receipt to the window, and then that's when they give you your food. Game changer for Costco that came back. It was gone when COVID happened. It's come back recently. Deli mustard. Not the regular, like, yellow mustard. The deli mustard.
1: Like Grey Poupon.
2: Yes. Just not
1: Dijon.
2: Yes. With,
1: That's really good on a hot dog.
2: Oh, absolutely.
1: Yeah. You know, they do that at Sam's Club, too.
2: Okay.
1: But Sam's Club, they got a plate lunch, like a big plate lunch. I think it's 2-scoop rice, a big thing of plopping down a Kahlua pig.
2: Nice.
1: And I don't know if it's a mac salad. It must be. Or maybe it's just, but it's like $6 or something for the plate lunch.
2: That's really good.
1: I think, don't quote me, it might be $7, but
2: that's still really good.
1: Right. I mean, it's a, you know, a meal for two.
2: That's awesome. Ted Lasso, by the way, spokesperson for Sam's Club, I've seen on TV here recently.
1: There you go.
2: Coming up, University of Hawaii touting success with its athletic department. What are Matt Elliott's goals going into year number two? Some of what he shared earlier today on Let's Talk Sports. You'll hear that coming up in just a little bit. And the SEC, how serious is this whole breaking away from the NCAA thing? That's coming up next.
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7: Curry to the Hall of Fame. I'm Q Myers. The Naismith Basketball Hall of Fame will launch a new exhibit this weekend dedicated to Warrior star Stephen Curry, representing the first time in the nearly 75-year history that an active player will be honored within the walls with a dedicated exhibit. The exhibit is titled Stephen Curry Beyond the Arc. It's open to the public in Springfield, Massachusetts on Friday. It'll include Olympic and championship artifacts, game-worn gear, and archival footage of Curry's journey from an unheralded prospect to a decorated four-time NBA champion. Curry is also about to enter his 18th professional season and has stated that he wants to play at least two more. He's expected to engage in extension talks with the Warriors once he becomes eligible coming up in late August. In the NFL, Panthers starting right tackle Taylor Moton was diagnosed last month with a blood clot in his lung and is now expected to miss time into the regular season. The Panthers said Moton will be placed on the non-football injury list along with cornerback J.C. Horn before the start of camp. Horn has a cut on his foot that requires stitches, but is expected to be activated early During training camp, the team said Moten was placed on blood thinners after his diagnosis and is responding well to that treatment. He's being assessed daily by the Panthers medical staff. And in the WNBA, Lynx star Nafisa Collier is listed as probable ahead of Wednesday's game against the Seattle Storm, putting her on track for her season debut in Minnesota's final contest before the upcoming All-Star break. She has not played since tearing three ligaments in her left ankle in Game 3 of the WNBA semifinals in September 2025. She also injured her right ankle last August, causing her to miss 3 weeks. For more scores and analysis, check out ESPN.com and the all-new ESPN app.
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9: There is a new accident reported on the H1 westbound in the Salt Lake area. Traffic is slow from the Hickam curve to the accident and then stays under speed from there to the H1-H2 split. If you go out on the Wanalua, the better route, it's slow from Kaiser to Halaba. The H1 back to speed at Waikele. Fort Weaver is slow from Westlock to Renton as usual. Farrington is slow today from the Ko'olina exit to Nanakuli. No incidents going windward or going out to Hawaii Kai.
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0: right, Chris Hart, Josh Pacheco, great to see you. It is Pacheco and Hart here on ESPN Honolulu. Coming up in a little bit, Greg Sankey in the SEC. Just poking the needle a little bit on, whether it's time to really talk about breaking away from the NCAA. What's caused that and whether this should be taken seriously. You'll hear some of that coming up in just a little while. We were talking earlier about Matt Elliott and the University of Hawaii. Go ahead. When?
1: I thought it was a spam. Actually, later this hour, we gave so much love to 7-Eleven, I want to give some love to CU.
0: Okay.
1: Because I got some good menu items I think you're going to like. But anyway, go ahead.
0: Since you said spam, did you first think the email was a spam email?
1: That wasn't a joke.
0: You said, oh, this is spam.
1: No. I was like, No. I'm looking at AI, the kind. What is it? AI. Anyway, I'll get to it.
0: I will get criticized for it. I don't care. I still have not used AI. I will be the last bastion of humanism to not use AI.
1: You use AI if you call to get a prescription, on the phone, they're using AI. If you talk to Siri, that's AI. If you're using your Google something, that's Google AI. We're already using AI, whether you realize it or not.
0: I'm dumb enough to not use Siri.
1: Siri's so much easier. Yeah. Siri, what's the weather tonight? And then I get it. I don't have to use my fingers or anything. Anyway, sorry. I have a man Siri, by the way. I have a man Siri.
0: Anyway. My wife does Siri. Let me backtrack. I don't purposely use AI, except for like the obvious, like what you've said.
1: Okay, so you don't use ChatGPT.
0: No. That's what you never use ChatGPT.
1: Yeah. I might remind everybody in our business, please don't use ChatGPT for radio copy. When you ask it to do a 30-second radio copy, the shortest you're going to get is 36, 37 seconds.
0: And then I'm the one that has to come back and say, hey, you need to shorten this by six to seven seconds.
1: Yeah, because now everybody's a copywriting expert. Just run it through ChatGPT.
0: Anyway, we'll get to more menu items coming up in a little bit. But Matt Elliott was on with Kanoa Leahy and Billy Hall earlier today, and they were talking about successes from year one of Elliott's time here at the University of Hawaii, which put out in a really good press release today talking about tripling the previous year's total of money raised. 7,300 gifts, licensing revenue, setting a record, $5 million over 5 years for NIL, new television deal, all of that stuff. And so building off of that, he was kind of asked about some of what's on his mind going into year number two.
2: Yeah, we're looking clearly at our enterprise. It was a lot of assessment. Reflection's a good word that you just said. And we had the fortune of our students performing at a really high level and our coaches doing a really good job in year one. We did a lot of that assessment. So that was a very fortunate combination to be in and come into a place that had a good foundation. But we look ahead and think so carefully about how do we grow from here? How are we going to take advantage of these new media rights deals and the exposure that comes with it? How are we going to take advantage of a Mountain West relationship and greater exposure for a number of our teams? Are we going to take advantage of a new fundraising strategy and philosophy around philanthropy? We're reorganizing our senior team. Obviously, Laura Beeman has come on. We're hiring a deputy for external. We've promoted Lois to deputy for internal. So there's some structural things that we are changing. And with all of that, it is with the vision on how do we continue to generate more revenue, continue to make a better student-athlete experience, and make sure our teams have a chance to win. So all of that is consistent with what our goals are and our vision, but we look ahead thinking, how do we keep getting better? There's certainly a lot to do.
0: For those that hear that and they think, oh, we're only talking about money. Well, look, I mean, college athletics is a business, whether you like it or not. So that's one of the first things. But you made a really good point. But go ahead.
1: Before you go there, I mean, that's really what we lack the most. And that's the biggest struggle for this athletic department is money. We face expenses that other schools don't have. So that's why we're always talking about money.
0: Right. But I think, well, let's build on that then. I'd love to know, with all of that money that was generated, I'd love to know, you know, whether there was a deficit or they finished in the plus, you know, because that is one thing. And you go back to David Matlin from many years ago, where Hawaii was very much forced to look at its budgets by people who know nothing about college athletics and budgets, because most people, most athletic departments across the country don't operate in the green.
1: Right. In the black.
0: In the black.
1: I guess you could say in the green. I like the green better, actually.
0: Thank you. But, you know, it put Hawaii in a difficult position, and so you had...
1: But David Matlin balanced the budget.
0: That's right, and that's... And, you know, it would fluctuate here and there, but that was a big thing at that point in time. So I think last year, I don't think it was very far off. So I'm curious, with all that money raised, what does that come out to? Were they in the black? Were they, you know, did they break even? Were they slightly in the red? Does it matter?
1: Last year it was a little bit less, but we just called it flat.
0: Yeah.
1: Because it was the number was so close.
0: Right. Which makes sense.
1: Yeah.
0: But that is important. And I think when you bring in more revenue streams, or more, I guess the Mountain West television deal is a new revenue stream. I'm sorry, it's not a new revenue stream. It's a revised revenue stream, because you were already getting a tiny bit from the television deal last year as an affiliate member of the Mountain West. Now you're a full member, and now you've got that plus, which is a new revenue stream. So how does that change the dynamics of the budget and all that?
1: Yeah. You know, if you can break even, that's all you're looking for right mm-hmm. now. Look at our economy. Look at the price of things. Look at the price of groceries and gasoline. You know, the fuel, which translates into anything we buy, is look at the stock market the last few days. If you can break even right now as an athletic department, that's a big win.
0: Right. But you said something that I don't want to gloss over, because everything can go hand in hand, and often does in college athletics when you're not a power conference program. The winning is key. When football is successful, the athletic department is successful. When basketball is successful. Now, I'm going to put an asterisk on basketball, and I'll get back to why that is in a moment. When basketball is successful, that's great.
1: Men's
0: for the department.
1: Basketball, men's, you're talking
0: thank
1: about?
0: Thank you, yes.
1: Okay.
0: Men's volleyball is like a plus for the University of Hawaii when it is a national championship team and it is a contender every year and they're selling out the stands and all of that. That's like an added bonus to the university. Then you get baseball. Okay, it wasn't as successful, but were they selling out a bunch of games? Yeah, that's a big plus.
1: Right, you're right.
0: But here's
1: because it's an entertaining. It's even though the wins aren't there, it's an entertaining product that Rich Hill puts on the field.
0: Yes, here is the reason why I put the asterisk next to men's basketball. Did it go to the NCAA tournament? Yes. Did it win the Big West? Yes. The problem is, the crowds were unfortunately poor. I think for a team that of that talent and of that success, you know, and you have to look back to years past why it's gotten to that point. But if we want to talk about building on last year and building on successes, men's basketball needing to win again is certainly one. But the crowds absolutely have to come back.
1: Towards the end of the season, more people were going, though, weren't they?
0: A little bit, but it wasn't a
1: lot. Just a little. What would you say the average was off the top of your head? Take a guess.
0: It was probably
1: 3,000.
0: I'd say it's probably closer to 35 to 4.
1: Wow. Okay.
0: Yeah. I mean, your bigger ones were AC Carter Knight, and then I think the senior night was pretty good. But other than that, I mean, it was largely, you know, Big West opponents, I think, are what they are. But it largely was kind of a struggle.
1: But it doesn't make sense to me, because everyone either has heard, listened to the games on the radio. Mm-hmm. If they aren't down there, I'm sure they tuned in on television and saw Dre Bullock and Big Fish Johnson and these guys. And still to decide, you know, not to go to the games is something that it's almost like it's personal against something else.
0: Now, tickets issued, and there's a difference between tickets issued and butts in seats.
1: Right.
0: Tickets issued on average was 5,045. If you take that down where you've got the corporates that may not use their tickets or, you know, season ticket holders who might not have gone to the game or whatever, I think you chop that down to under 4,000 butts in seats per game.
1: Uh-huh.
0: I would think you would love that number, that tickets issued number, to be closer to 6,500, maybe even 7,000.
1: Right. But I mean, yeah. Or, you know, like men's volleyball. Hey, we're getting close to sold out for this certain game coming up against maybe Irvine or a arch enemy in the Big West. I don't know. But, you know, and you can't say, okay, before the criticism, well, we don't like the style of offense, the one in, three out, or whatever the, you know, I don't know what I'm, you know what I'm talking about?
0: I know what about. You're talking about, yeah.
1: People say, oh, it's boring. It's like, I don't know. That was some pretty exciting basketball we saw last year.
0: Yeah.
1: I mean, they were running up and down the floor, you know, high-flying dunks. And even though all that came out, it was almost like people still sat there with their proverbial arms folded across their chest going, well, this can't last. And it did. Maybe it's the point that, you know, how is it going to affect attendance when you have to have a brand new team every year? You know, maybe
0: that's a good point.
1: That affects it next year or something. I don't know. But, boy, I think that maybe some people who are, you know, staying away because they didn't like the style of coaching, or maybe Iran Gannat wasn't flashy enough for them or something like that. I think they'll come around. You have a couple of years like you did last year, I think they'll come around.
0: I think the two questions are going to be, one, does the new Mountain West – with opponents that I think are a little more name opponents, like
1: Nevada,
0: UNLV, New Mexico. These are decently good basketball teams. Will that draw more people just automatically?
1: Uh-huh.
0: Secondly, you know, the Mountain West is going to be a little bit different than the Big West. I'm assuming we haven't seen a schedule come out yet, but I say that because normally, the Mountain West plays on all different days, whereas the Big West was always Thursday, Saturday. It was Thursday, Saturday, Thursday, Saturday, Thursday, Saturday. You know, if you're playing a game on like a Monday night or a Wednesday night, is that going to throw people off, where in the past you knew Thursday, Saturday, okay, we've got either men's basketball or women's basketball that night. It was something that you could plan on every week. So I wonder how that comes into play, because national television, I think, will play a big part in that. The third one, the non-conference, I think will be interesting. I don't know if they're going to be able to get anybody coming down from the Southwest Maui Invitational, the Southwest Airlines Maui Invitational. I have seen schedules so far from schools like, I think BYU. And I look to see who's going from, who's announced their schedules, and all of them don't come here first. They'll do whatever their non-conference games are, and then they'll go elsewhere.
1: But usually they don't. And I thought that Maui tournament had some kind of agreement that says, maybe it was you can't play any other game in the islands before you play in that tournament.
0: That's a good question, because North Carolina came here.
1: They played before or after?
0: You know what? That's actually a good point. I thought it was before, but you might be right. It might have been after.
1: Or, see, what they don't want is they don't want you to lose a game heading into that. And maybe they let North Carolina play us before, because there's no way North Carolina is going to lose that game.
0: North Carolina was before. It was the Friday before, and that was an 87-69 game. But I'm looking at, in fact, I have right in front of me, Providence. Providence is going to Maui, but before that, 6 days before, they're going to play Sacred Heart. So they're not coming here. But I think BYU is another. I think there's a couple other schools that have already announced their schedules, and they're not coming here beforehand. So, I mean, you would like for something like that to come down, but the likelihood, like,
1: it usually doesn't happen. I was surprised about North Carolina.
0: Yeah. The only other thing that I have seen is, and this was put out, I don't remember who, I think it was the D1 Docket who put it out, on social media, and they'd put out Portland as an opponent, and they had also put out that Portland's also supposed to play another game here, which would lead me to believe that if Portland's playing multiple games here, then Portland's probably an opponent for the Rainbow Classic coming up in November. So we only know, and Portland WCC. So right now
1: not
0: we
1: Portland
0: kinda,
1: State,
0: not Portland State, Portland
1: Wait,
0: Pilots.
1: Is, oh, the Pilots. Who are the Vikings? Portland State?
0: Portland State, yeah.
1: So Portland is probably, that's a better opponent than Portland State would be then, right?
0: Yes, I believe so.
1: Okay, still not enough for, you know, to get everyone excited about that game, though.
0: Yeah, I think... I don't know anything else when it comes to scheduling. I think you'll probably have to end up, if you want to play a big name team, you're probably going to have to go on the road and probably do that. I think that might be the only way you do it. I don't know how many of them want to come here and play.
1: Right.
0: And not only that, but how much Hawaii can offer for some of those schools, like in guarantees and stuff to come down here. I think that's another part of that conversation. And the other thing is, you know, we can talk about just regular attendance, but we got to get student attendance up too for men's basketball. I unequivocally, student attendance in men's basketball games to me is frankly disappointing.
1: Well, women's basketball is very disappointing as well.
0: You're right.
1: You know, that if it's, you know, on a good day, you're getting probably about 1,000 players. You know, 1,000 players, 1,000 people in the crowd for a women's game. But I don't know why that can't be 3,000. It's affordable. Yeah. You can sit wherever you want. The product on the floor is good.
0: Yeah, absolutely. These are things that I think when you're talking about building on year two, they're details within details. But those are the big details within details. I think you absolutely have to build on.
1: All right. 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
5: Windward and east side drives are all okay. Going west from town, the H1 slows at the Hickam curve. The Mauna Lua is backed up to Kaiser. After Halawa, the H1 stays at an average of 17 miles an hour to the split. We do have one new accident. It's in Kapi'olani Park on Kalakaua northbound near the bandstand. On the west side, the H2 is good up to Mililani and Wahiawa. Ford Weaver is slow southbound from Queens to Renton. Barrington is slow from Hodokai Hale to Nana Kuli.
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1: Pacheco and Hart, this is ESPN Honolulu. Our text line, our phone line, 808-296-1500. From the 393, good questions related to whether the UH Athletic Department finished in the black or not. That's a journalist with a capital J type of question.
2: We're not journalists.
1: What
2: Josh
1: are
2: likes
1: we?
2: To think he is, but
1: I
2: he's
1: didn't,
2: not.
1: I didn't say I am.
2: Yeah, you're not.
1: Back in the day, I used to write stuff. Not anymore. What are we? Chris, tell people what we are.
2: We're content creators and storytellers.
1: Thank you. I think we need to change our show open so that we tell people that. Like, we're not hiding anything. We are content creators and storytellers. That's what we are. This is a storytelling show.
2: Yeah, the journalists, they work on the TV stations and the newspaper.
1: From the 208, if we had half the student participation that Grand Canyon has, it'd be a step up.
2: Yeah, and those are all students.
1: Grand Canyon student participation, and granted, I saw it for one game. Their student participation is amongst the best I've ever seen.
2: Well, the best it is one of the top college basketball. Mm-hmm. What do you call
1: student sections?
2: Well, not just student sections.
1: Atmospheres. Yes,
2: it's one of the top college basketball atmospheres in all, and I'm including Duke and everybody else in that. It's one of the top ones in the country.
1: The Havoc is, I believe, what they're called. And when you
2: know what? We should do a promotion.
1: Okay.
2: Where we give somebody a trip for two when we play Grand Canyon on the road. Right? If they have tickets available. I'm sure we could get it as a partner school.
1: I'm sure.
2: Hey, you know what? Trip for two to see some real college basketball atmosphere. And it's not a flight where you have to fly across the country.
1: When one side of the court is all students, and just like the lower level, it's all students. And then some of them kind of bleed over elsewhere. I felt like I was walking to the arena because a lot of them are there early. They're not a late arriving crowd. Uh-huh. And I felt like I was walking into a rave. It was that lively. It was that upbeat. And there are a lot of Hawaii kids who go to Grand Canyon.
2: Oh, that's right. There is.
1: Yeah. And I was reminded of that when the bus left the arena, there were some Hawaii kids outside of the service exit where the bus was, with one of them had a Hawaii flag. So it was a small chunk, maybe like 5 to 10, but they were out there waving goodbye to the bus as the bus mm-hmm. was leaving.
2: But there are, you know, a lot of kids from Hawaii that go to Grand Canyon. They recruit kids over here.
1: Right.
2: They market to kids over here.
1: If you had half of the Grand Canyon student section, Hawaii student section would be bumping. It would be like on
2: I'm not sure
1: fire.
2: I'm not sure those are cool words to use.
1: Really?
2: Bumping and on fire anymore.
1: Okay, give me cool words to use.
2: I'd have to Google it, so stand
1: or
2: by.
1: Is ChatGPT going to tell you the words to use?
2: Let me see.
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4: Windward and east side drives are all okay. Going west from town, the H1 slows at the Hickam curve. The Moanalua is backed up to Kaiser. After Halawa, the H1 stays at an average of 17 miles an hour to the split. We do have one new accident. It's in Kapi'olani Park on Kalakaua northbound near the bandstand. On the west side, the H2 is good up to Mililani and Wahiwa. Fort Weaver is slow southbound from Queens to Renton. Farrington is slow from Hodokaihale to Nanakuli.
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3: The Lynx look like they're about to get their star back. I'm Q Myers, Minnesota Lynx star, and Nafisa Collier is listed as probable ahead of Wednesday's game against the Seattle Storm, putting her on track to make her season debut in Minnesota's final game before the upcoming All-Star break. She has not played since tearing three ligaments in her left ankle in Game 3 of the WNBA semifinals back in September 2025. She also injured her right ankle last August, causing her to miss 3 weeks. Her head coach, Cheryl Reeves, says she'll encourage Collier to focus on the small wins as she makes her way back this time around. That won't be easy for a player who, in Reeves' words, holds herself to a different standard. Speaking of injuries, Georgia running back Dante Dowdle was involved in an ATV accident and is being treated for serious injuries at a hospital in Atlanta. Bulldogs coach Kirby Smart confirmed that to ESPN on Tuesday. Dowdle, who transferred to Georgia from Kentucky this offseason, was injured near his home in Mississippi. Details of the accident aren't known at the time. And in the NFL, Panthers starting right tackle Taylor Moten was diagnosed last month with a blood clot in his lung. He is now expected to miss time into the regular season. The Panthers said Moten will be placed on the non-football injury list along with cornerback J.C. Horn before the start of training camp. Moten was placed on blood thinners after his diagnosis and is responding well to the treatment. He's being assessed daily by the Panthers medical staff. For more scores and analysis, check out ESPN.com and the all-new ESPN app.
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0: Before we get to the SEC trying to outthink the room, Chris followed up via ChatGPT and other artificial intelligence sources on words that are better used to describe student sections that are good as compared to what I used, which was bumping.
1: Yeah.
0: What did you find, Chris?
1: Well, this is freaky deaky.
0: What?
1: No, that's okay. Have you ever heard this? This is somebody's making this stuff up. Like if you give somebody stink eye,
0: yeah.
1: Hey, the guy gave me the hairy eyeball.
0: I've never heard that.
1: Anyone ever heard that? They say this is from the 70s. No way. Okay, here's one. I have to hurry. If you have to hurry up and leave,
0: okay.
1: Hey, I got a skitty.
0: I've heard
1: got a skitty.
0: I haven't heard that. I've heard skedaddle.
1: Right, but I got a skitty? Yeah, I'm not going with that.
0: No.
1: Yeah, I'm sorry.
0: But what about the ones that actually related to the topic we're talking about? Because I don't think freaky deaky had anything related to do with the topic we were talking about.
1: Yeah, it was the ones that I had that I found from AI. They weren't cooler. It was like, yeah.
0: I think you said one of them was like kicking or something.
1: Yeah,

0: I don't know. It's
1: Slappin', I think, was one that you gave.
0: Yeah, I lost it. It was on here, but it's not even worth going back to.
2: Oh, gosh.
0: You know, one slang term that we should bring back that I think would be awesome is, hey, that guy's a jive turkey. That one, that would be bumping. We gotta break that. We gotta have a jive turkey segment on the show.
1: In fact, you know what? I was just thinking about that once you said it. Chris's jive turkey today's, of the day.
0: Yeah, today's jive turkey brought to you by Butterball.
1: Yeah, you know what? In an in-kind agreement, we could also help with the Butterball hotline on Thanksgiving month as a public service.
0: There you go.
1: All right. One of the topics around college sports today is the SEC making the threats that they're going to leave the NCAA. And there's a lot of nuance to that, right? You've got the college sports bill that's out there that the SEC doesn't like and the Big Ten doesn't like because they're talking about media rights and –
0: Right, and then also, yeah, the whole thing basically, just, and you're going to get into it.
1: Yeah.
0: But basically the whole thing is Bryson DeChambeau. I don't like it, so I might not play tomorrow. That's the SEC. Well, we don't agree. It's not good for us. The college football playoff you're thinking of, that doesn't work for us. We'll just leave. And more people say, hey, you know what? They're serious.
1: Yeah. I get where some of the big conferences come from. I don't blame the NCAA. I when I hear the talk about seceding from the NCAA, and you'll hear Cole Kublik on this in a second, is I don't think the NCAA is the problem. I think there are a lot of people now trying to meddle into this, and it makes it worse.
0: The politicians.
1: Yes, the politicians. Because as you know how I feel, I hate politicians getting involved in sports, including red cards in the World Cup. But you see, there's a lot of pushback, and that whole bill that they're trying to pass through in Congress, it's bipartisan, yes, but I don't believe that this comes from senators and legislators who know enough to think, all right, well, this is this is called the Protect College Sports Act, that I don't believe they're actually protecting college sports. I think they're protecting what they think college sports should be if you wind the clock back 20 years, not protecting college sports as it is now. So you have Greg Sankey and SEC Media Days are going on, and people are asking about those conversations about splitting from the NCAA, and Greg Sankey opens his State of the SEC address and addresses it and says about the internal conversations, quote, so they're real. People have talked about that. They've opined about the frustrations that bring them to the point of saying we should look at something significantly different. I do not believe that is a leverage point. I think that's just honest communication.
0: Do you think that's appropriate to do at their Media Days event?
1: Yeah,
0: it should
1: I don't
0: be
1: see
0: a
1: why
0: celebration.
1: Not.
0: I think it should be a celebration of the SEC, celebration of the season coming up. Yet, you know, you have something saying, "Hey, we might not even be a part of this."
1: I don't have a problem with it. I think you have so much time where, kind of like at Mountain West Media Days, you have the coaches going down to Radio Row and players.
0: Okay. All right.
1: You know, we're talking about like an hour of I don't know how long is it, 2 or 3 days there at the SEC. Right. And, to be honest too, honesty is good. Greg Sankey's going to move the needle with whatever he says, and obviously it's worked. We're now over 24 hours after him saying it, and we're still having the conversation about whether Greg Sankey's given us the truth or not.
0: Well, let's look at it this way. Okay, how many teams in the SEC now? 18 or whatever
1: something
0: it is?
1: Something like that,
0: yeah. Let's just say there's 18 teams. So you say, hey, you know what? This is not going to make college sports better. We can't go along with this. Us 18 teams are leaving. How then are you going to compete and play football?
1: Right.
0: In an 18-team league? I mean, if they were all the best, if you say you went and formed your own league and you got Georgia and Ohio State and Michigan and some of those teams in the Big Ten to join the SEC, you'd have to actually meet at a Colorado airport and then make your own league because you have to leave Vanderbilt behind and some other people, right? I don't know. That's what do you do? Meet with 50 people behind the scenes and have I don't know how that works.
1: Okay, so the SEC would leave Vanderbilt behind. Who would the Big Ten leave behind?
0: Now, the SEC needs Vanderbilt because Vanderbilt is a private institution.
1: Yeah.
0: The rest are public.
1: So who do you get rid of then, Missouri?
0: So if you, maybe, but I mean, if you get rid of Vanderbilt, then you can't cover up all your records and all that kind of stuff. Yeah. And your, you know, your finances and all this stuff. But right. Anyway.
1: Like the Big Ten, probably be Rutgers. The ACC, Wake Forest.
0: ACC, basically, you just take Clemson or some couple of schools.
1: That's it. Everybody else, good luck. Good luck.
0: Right.
1: To you.
0: Or you take North Carolina and some of the basketball schools, and you make your own league.
1: Anyway, you know, if you want to make yourself regional, go ahead and do that.
0: That's a good point. You know, if you're the SEC and you do break away, will people besides in the home markets care?
1: Probably
0: if
1: not.
0: If I'm in Michigan, do I care in the SEC league who wins their contest? I mean, who wins their, you know, their championship?
1: That's true. Anyway. And do you think you're going to get the same, I mean, two other things. Do you think you're going to get the same kind of television money to survive with that?
0: You think you're going to get the same players?
1: Same. Okay, that's two. What about your Olympic sports? How are you going to keep those Olympic sports alive if you break away
0: from
1: the NCAA?
0: Well, you don't have to. You don't have to. So, I mean, well, see, if you're taking federal money for Title IX, you still have to have the women's sports.
1: Yeah.
0: So maybe they have men's basketball and football, and then they have women's sports that takes up 130 athletes. You know, maybe it's a, you know, lacrosse or whatever. You got to figure that out. But they don't have to have all those men's sports if they don't want them.
1: ESPN college football analyst Cole Kublik was on Amber and Ian earlier. And he knows the SEC. He's been on the sidelines. He's been in the booth for a lot of these games. And he said Greg Sankey could have helped to kind of fan, or at least tamper the flames on this, and he didn't do it.
2: Greg Sankey had a chance to step on this coal and put this fire out. He could have stamped and extinguished these flames immediately. He chose not to. And I think that's strategic. Do I think he wants this? Do I think his administrators want this? Are they seeking this? Is this what they view as the only route? Absolutely not. As a matter of fact, I think if Greg Sankey had his way, this would be far from what he would want to do. But when you have the power, when you have the clout, when you bring the revenue, when you bring the eyeballs that the Southeastern Conference does, and you think about the fact that he is working for that league and needs to do what is best for that league, I can promise you it's a real option. And I can promise you he's not the only one on board. We heard Kirby Smart double down on it today. I know for a fact there are certain administrators at certain SEC schools that are 100% on board with this, that don't just think that it's something we should discuss. They think it's something that, hey, we should probably go ahead and do. So I don't think it's a threat. I don't think it's something they're throwing out there to see what the reaction would be. I think it's viable. Realistic, probably not yet, but it's absolutely on the table.
0: You know, I think that the if the SEC did want to break away, I think you make a phone call to the Big Ten, and you got the SEC and maybe, you know, some schools in the Big 12 and some schools from the ACC, and you guys start your league. I think the Big Ten would rather go with the SEC on their own rather than stay back with the rest of college football and basketball and sports. I think that's the way it would go. I don't think it's the SEC is going to leave and just be off by themselves. And hopefully someday someone will join us. I think they all make some kind of deal in a back room and they all split at the same time.
1: Yeah, it almost looked like.
0: I mean, they all get skiddy or whatever that term is.
1: It would almost look like if you get two conferences, then it's like you have enough schools to form a National Football League.
0: Yeah.
1: Amount of teams.
0: There you go.
1: Just,
0: there
1: again, very regional.
0: Right. But you have your Big Ten side, you have your SEC side, and both of those sides are going to handpick a couple of teams from the Big 12, a couple of teams. You're not going to get SMU and all these guys. Or maybe they're in Dallas. It's a pretty big market.
1: Maybe.
0: But you're going to handpick some schools that belong in your upper echelon of, you know, college sports.
1: You know, who I'd love to hear more from. And by the way, Gloria Navarez was asked about this last week at Mountain West Media Days, and she really didn't divulge a lot, but she did mention that she was amongst the conference commissioners who were on conference calls with some of these leaders. Ted Cruz, I think, is one of them from Texas, who's been kind of big on this. So you know, the Mountain West has someone who's in there who's trying to give input a little bit. I'd love to hear, and I don't think this is a really radical idea. I want to hear Charlie Baker from the NCAA. This feels like this is something that's being done, and the NCAA is just kind of sitting on the sidelines watching, and maybe I'm missing something, but watching these conference commissioners and presidents senators and lawmakers talk about it, and the NCAA is just sitting there like, tell us when we can actually like make a dent in this. Tell us how this affects us as compared to how can we help affect this and move it forward. It's like reactionary. They're expected to react as compared to being proactive, which has been the NCAA in the last couple decades.
0: Okay, but with Sankey, what's his first name again?
1: Greg.
0: Greg Sankey. He should be a guy, and other people have said this, he should be a guy going, hey, how do we make this NCAA better, instead of coming out going, you know, it's a real thing that we could just leave. You know, it reminds me of the LIV Tour. Hey, let's go out and just pay these guys a bunch of money, and we'll make golf how we want to make it.
1: Right.
0: Well, you know what? That didn't work, and a couple of years later, they've gone out of business. I don't know. I mean, I don't think you would have that effect on the people if there was the SEC and the Big Ten that left the NCAA. But I don't know. Just look what happens when you fracture the sport. Nothing good can come out of it. That's a lesson that we learned.
1: And it's a trickle-down effect. You might think that it might not affect like smaller conferences and things like that, but it trickles down. It would trickle down all the way to the Mountain West. Oh, we don't really, you know, need your inventory or as much of your inventory anymore. Look, we're going to load up on, you know, whatever this league is.
0: Yeah.
1: You know, so there's a larger impact than just, oh, the SEC wants to break away. And I think that's kind of important. Meantime, since you mentioned Vanderbilt, Chris.
0: Yes.
1: Earlier today, they're making money. They announced an all sports jersey patch with a concrete company. So they're making money. SRM Concrete, the nation's number one ready mix concrete producer, will engage with student athletes across its 17 teams. So they're going to have a patch on all their sports.
0: Wow. I thought Quikrete was the big one.
1: Do they still make Quikrete?
0: Yeah, I think so.
1: That shows you how much.
0: I used to make commercials for it.
1: I was told, and Scott Robbs told me this story, a long time ago when Don Robbs, the voice of Hawaii baseball, I guess they had a promotion where if you stole a base, you entered to win. If a Hawaii baseball player stole a base, they'd pull a name from wherever they did the drawing at. Right. And if they pulled your name, you won a bag of Quikrete.
0: And you collected it at the ballpark?
1: Or you went and picked it up at the store or something.
0: You know how heavy a bag of Quikrete is? Because it's so dense.
1: I'm just imagining you win it, you get it at the ballpark, and you're walking to your car.
0: You'd have to. I would be like, can somebody bring this to my car for me?
1: Yeah. No, I would think you'd have to go pick it up at the store.
0: I would think so.
1: But when I saw that, they didn't say how much the deal is for. But jersey patches are the thing.
0: Yeah, we got to get some jersey patches on our guys, and a mascot with a jersey patch. Just look at different ways to make money.
1: Now that is unique. Yes. Matt Elliott did talk about with us last week the jersey patch thing, and he said that they're working on stuff, but not necessarily one for all sports. I think they were looking at maybe one for maybe football or one for another sport, just kind of breaking it up so it's not sports.
0: You could make maybe a little bit more money by breaking it up instead of having one huge one. You know what they should do? That mainland company. What's the mainland company make the Hawaiian sweet bread? Eli Manning and
1: King's Hawaiian bread.
0: Kings Hawaiian should be on a patch. Even though they're not from Hawaii, maybe they were originally, but they're not in a local company anymore. But that would be perfect.
1: Right.
0: Kings Hawaiian patch right there on Hawaii.
1: The Mountain West has, I think, four teams that have jersey patches, and I think they said they were working on a fifth. And UNLV, I think, was the first in the nation with Accesso Biologics. It's a regenerative medicine company.
0: Who's this?
1: This is UNLV.
0: Oh, UNLV.
1: And it's 5 years, $11 million. And it goes on home.
0: Wow, that's pretty good.
1: Yeah, so it goes on home and away jerseys for football, both men's and women's basketball and baseball. And it's like a four inch patch, which I think goes underneath like the right shoulder or something.
0: Wow. Maybe Boyd Gaming could be on our Dakine.
1: Would that be something just because it's Boyd, it's gaming? Would that be an issue with college sports?
0: I don't think so. Would it?
1: I feel like there's some weird territory there.
0: Oh, okay.
1: There's Brendan Sorsby territory that we should be paying attention to.
0: So yeah, but we don't have gambling over here. So.
1: No, that is true.
0: And we're not targeting college kids. Again, it's all old people that go to the games. The college kids aren't going. Plus, you'd have the same sponsor as the Las Vegas Raiders.
1: Chris Hart coming up is taking a look at the latest foods from convenience stores. We've hit one.
0: Delicious foods at convenience stores.
1: We're going to hit another coming up after traffic. It is Pacheco and Hart, ESPN Honolulu.
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4: 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ESPN Honolulu traffic.
5: Eastside traffic and the three roads to the windward side are looking good. To the west, the Moanalua has just about cleared to Halava, but the H1 is still backed up past Radford Drive. After Halava, it's slow as usual to the split. There's a new accident in Pearl City on Kamehameha Highway. It's in the westbound lanes near the Pearl City Zippies. Fort Weaver has just about cleared to Renton, and it's good from there to Eva Beach. Farrington gets slow after Ali'i Nui Drive.
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0: All right, coming up tomorrow, we have two more divisions in the NFL where we're watching players making their debuts. Who are we paying attention to in those divisions? That's coming up tomorrow. What did I say we're going to do tomorrow with those divisions? I think we were going to...
1: So far, we've done NFC East, NFC West, and we've done AFC East. We haven't done AFC West.
0: So we'll do AFC West, NFC South tomorrow.
1: Wait, let me write that down so I can actually...
0: it's only in
1: the
0: email.
1: I'm going to try and prepare for this radio show.
0: It's only in the email. Save your ink. Earlier in the show...
1: You're thinking I didn't erase the email. NFC West. AFC what?
0: AFC West, NFC South.
1: NFC South, who cares? Okay.
0: Well, that negates that. Earlier in the show, Chris Hart was sharing some new food items at...
1: I discovered at 7-Eleven they have a Spam hot dog, which looks very delicious, and something else I can't remember now.
0: Okay, I'm gonna walk down after the show and see if they're still there.
1: See if they have it.
0: Or did the effect of talking about it on the only live afternoon radio show on the island drew people to go to 7-Eleven and find these Spam hot dogs?
1: You know, there was a Spam hot dog and there was something else I can't remember. Oh, it was the chili cheese Manapua.
0: Yes.
1: That doesn't sound that good. But so since I gave all that love to 7-Eleven, I wanted to give some love to CU Hawaii.
0: Okay.
1: Because they're in our, you know, they're not under our company, but they're kind of like a sister company of ours,
0: yes,
1: right?
0: Yes, yes.
1: Okay, so at CU, they have a special going on. I don't know what this is. Maybe you do. The Rumyun Combo.
0: Okay.
1: Any Bol Dak Rumyun with a Bingray of milk for a flat $4.
0: Okay.
1: I don't know what that is, but that's a special.
0: I don't, but I'll head down there and look.
1: You can get any Yonsei cream bun for just $1 when you purchase a CU Hawaii fresh coffee.
0: Okay.
1: Okay, so that's not what I wanted to get at. What I wanted to get was they have a at CU. There, it's Kapahulu, Kahala, and downtown.
0: Yes.
1: The Rumyun Library, a dedicated cooking station where you grab your noodles and customize it with, you know, sausage or rice cakes or whatever. You make your own little thing there. Have you done that?
0: I have not, but I've seen the people from the younger generation do it. And I don't know if you can do it at the other locations, but you can just like, they have like tables that are shaped like Simon cups, like the cup of noodles, but from those brands, and you just stand there and eat.
1: Oh, cool. Okay.
0: Yeah.
1: Oh, like in Korea or Japan, they just stand up, eat.
0: Yeah, something like that.
1: Okay, so this is a Korean store, by the way.
0: Yes.
1: They have a slushy station.
0: Yes.
1: Mix and match drink pouches over ice cream or create custom slushy combinations like green apple and Sour Patch Kids watermelon. Huh?
0: You know what I will say is I don't know if they're still doing this, but they had for a period of time where they had from 2 to 5, you could get a small slushy for free. Along with whatever, like, as long as you purchase something, you get a small slushy, like a small icy.
1: Oh, okay. Like they, you know, okay.
0: It's like a happy hour kind of thing.
1: Okay, you buy some noodles or something like that, and you get a free little slushy.
0: Yeah. Real quick, by the way, that Spam dog, I guess it, Hormel Foods came up with it because Hormel is Spam.
1: Right.
0: And they rolled it out at these 7-Elevens, and I guess they might be doing it nationwide too, but they suggest condiments that go with it. I mentioned spicy mayo. They also say kimchi would be good to put on it.
1: Oh, ho, ho, ho! Weena!
0: That's a game changer.
1: That is awesome. I was saying onions, but no, I'll go with kimchi. By the way, at CU, they also have Korean street food.
0: Yeah.
1: They have tornado potatoes, fresh Spam mayo triangle gimbap.
0: They're like musubi, yeah.
1: Oh, okay. And then I told you about the slushy station. So check out CU Hawaii when you can.
0: All right. Game night's coming up next. I'm sure we'll find more food things to bring into the conversation coming up tomorrow. And I will go search for that Spam hot dog as soon as we're done. Pacheco and Hart, we'll see you tomorrow. ESPN Honolulu.
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7: The Lynx look like they're going to get their star back. I'm Q Myers. The Minnesota Lynx star Nafisa Collier is listed as probable ahead of Wednesday's game against the Seattle Storm, putting her on track for her season debut in Minnesota's final game before the upcoming All-Star break. Collier has not played since tearing 3 ligaments in her left ankle in Game 3 of the WNBA semifinals back in September 2025. She also injured her right ankle last August, causing her to miss 3 weeks. Georgia running back Dante Dowdle was involved in an ATV accident and is being treated for serious injuries at a hospital in Atlanta. Bulldogs coach Kirby Smart confirmed that to ESPN on Tuesday. Dowdle, who transferred to Georgia from Kentucky this offseason, was injured near his home in Mississippi. Details of the accident aren't known at the time. Stephen Curry has got a spot in the Naismith Hall of Fame. They'll launch a new exhibit this weekend dedicated to the Warriors star, representing the first time in nearly 75-year history that an active player will be honored within the walls with a dedicated exhibit. The exhibit is titled Stephen Curry Beyond the Arc. It'll be open to the public in Springfield, Massachusetts on Friday. It will include Olympic and championship artifacts, game-worn gear, and archival footage of Curry's journey from unheralded prospect to a decorated 4-time NBA champ. For more scores and analysis, check out ESPN.com and the all-new ESPN app. Coming up, more Game Night with Emmett Golden and me, Q Myers, here on ESPN Radio.
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0: Good morning. It's the Gary Dickman Show on this Wednesday. It is hump day, about a minute after 5 a.m., dark and early, and I'm glad you guys are up with me. I got to get up. Why not everybody else? Thank you for tuning in on the show this morning. I did not know this yesterday. I would have announced it throughout the morning, but last night I confirmed my guest this morning, and it'll be an early one this morning, coming up in about 34 minutes, defensive coordinator for the University of Hawaii, Dennis Thurman, will be joining me. So looking forward to talk to him. I usually get local guest coaches and whoever in the 6 a.m. hour so they can come on a little later, maybe get a little extra sleep. And that's what I suggested to Coach Dennis Thurman. But they got meetings. They have a meeting at 6 a.m. And so with that in mind, he agreed to come on his way in about 5:35 this morning. So I'll be looking forward to that. And the reason I was able to talk with Coach Thurman last night is that he and every coach on the staff were in attendance at Ruby Tuesday Moanalua. It was tailgate with Timmy. Excellent turnout. I was told we had 135 tickets sold, which is more than last year. Some VIPs, Sam Choi was there. It was great seeing Sam. He was making poke, and people loved it. And I did ask Sam if he was looking for, you know, a side gig. We would hire him at Ruby Tuesday, you know, just part-time. And he laughed. He laughed. I wasn't joking, and I was joking. A whole bunch of players were down there, including Micah Alihato, who I did get a picture with. That is on my Twitter page today, at Gary Terp. It was another great evening. And, you know, I say this, and I don't really say it tongue-in-cheek or trying to suggest anything differently than it really made me get excited for football, just being around everybody. There were conversations, at least with myself and others, about the upcoming season, even about the SEC leaving. Athletic Director Matt Elliott was there, had a brief conversation with him about that. And so it was just really fun to realize football is that much closer. We know what the countdown states, and I'm going to try to do it off the top of my head. I believe we're at 38 days. 38 days. And so they will be able to get to practice next Wednesday. And one thing I did talk with Coach Timmy about for the practices, I know a few people have asked, they will be open to the public some of the days. They will not be open on Thursday and Fridays, but Friday is basically a walkthrough. They will be open on Wednesdays and Saturdays. And what Timmy said is that Saturday is the one you want to go to. Especially, obviously, in the summertime, because they're not going to be Saturday practices come late August. But anyway, he did say that those days were open, and he would love to see fans out there. So I'll keep on reminding people about that. Just, again, seeing people down there, having conversations with old friends, seeing some of the coaches. I did talk with Thomas Sheffield, special teams coordinator, and my conversation with him was really just about Kanze Matsuzawa. And I know people have been asking, and of course, I would ask. I'm curious, and not that he has any say, but he keeps in contact with him. I think he said he talked to him yesterday or the day before. And the impression I got, to be honest and transparent in what Coach Sheffield said, it's going to be tough for him to make the team. He said that he hopes he can make the practice squad, that what Kanze had told him is that he's been off a little bit on his kickoffs of late. Now, they don't start official camp until next week. Everybody is in camp by, I think, the 29th is when the last team report. There might be one or two on the 30th. A couple of teams are this week. In fact, starting on Friday, it is Carolina and Arizona because they are in the Hall of Fame game. Everybody else is eligible to start next week, and they do. But Kanze has had the OTAs. He's been working out with the team. And, again, according to Coach Sheffield, Kanze said he was struggling a little bit on his kickoff. Field goal's doing pretty good, but they also signed a veteran in the offseason, Matt Gay, who's been around a long time. And I don't know, and Coach didn't know if that was viewed as insurance. Basically what he said, it's going to be tough for Kanze to make that roster. And let's hope he does. I almost didn't even think about that, to be honest. Once he got signed, and some of the reports early on, at least, for rookie minicamps were pretty positive. And I'm just thinking he's going to make the team. But as we know, there's not really a depth chart for kickers, not a long one. You got some teams that'll have the field goal kicker and the place kicker are the same. Once in a while, you get them separate, including the punter. I mean, you get Rigoberto Sanchez, former UH kicker for the Indianapolis Colts. He's their place kicker, but he is not, and he is their punter, but he's not their field goal kicker, which is what he really excelled at in Hawaii. So depending on the team, you might have two guys, you might have one, but it did sound to me like it is maybe a long shot for Konze to make the team. So that's not what I wanted to hear, but I wanted to hear the truth. And as I mentioned, we've had people that have texted in every now and then, called up, asking if I've heard anything. So I did find out a little bit last night on that front. One of the conversations I had, I talked to Micah just a couple of times. Hopefully I wasn't bothering him when he was on the food line. The food was excellent once again. Is the one part of what he did a few weeks ago that I thought was just really indicative of what he means to the, what team means to him, and what kind of a leader he is. And I mentioned the story when it happened. He was at the UFC 329 in Las Vegas. Parents have a house there, staying with them for however many days, but he was in town to watch the fight on that Saturday, the 11th. The next day, he flew back to Honolulu on Sunday. He only flew back for one reason, to work out with the team early Monday morning. This is last week now. He worked out with the team Monday morning because they had their off-season workouts, and he is a leader. And then he flew back to Las Vegas that afternoon. He basically came back to Oahu for 24 hours, and it was for that one sole reason of making sure he didn't miss one of those workouts. He went back to Vegas because it was a media day time coming up, as they were last Wednesday and Thursday. Why it was Monday, I don't know, but the fact that he came and did that quick turnaround, and it wasn't really made to any kind of a story. It was just part of the story of last week. And I thought that was a pretty good thing on his end, pretty impressive for him to do something. And when I told him how I had mentioned that, I thought that was really great to be a leader, to be able to do something like that. He said, hey, you got to do what you got to do. You got to be a leader. And, you know, that's what I got to do. It was for the team. And I give him credit for that. I do give him credit for that. If anybody listening, I've met a few of you last night who say you do listen dark and early, sometimes not at 5, maybe at 5:30. But I'd love to hear your thoughts on last night. It was a lot of fun. And, you know, as I mentioned, getting into the mood of UH football, really feeling how it's upon us. It's close. It's basically back. One of the things I noted, because I'm working last night, and there wasn't a ton of work for me to do, thankfully, but I'm watching the crowd and I'm watching the interaction. And this is the same whenever we have a Timmy Chang show or a Charlie Wade show or any others, really. But because we're Hawaii, because we have the Aloha spirit, it was, to me, different than I can't imagine any other school having an event like that. It was kind of casual, but you had all the big shots there. You had the head coach, all of the assistants. You had the athletic director. You had former players, former coaches. And the conversation back and forth, it was like it was all one big happy family. And Timmy did give a brief speech at the beginning, as John Venere did a great job. He was kind of the MC and the DJ playing all the hits. And Timmy mentioned that, you know, we play for you. We play for the citizens, the people, the state, and that's what we're here for. And, you know, just words to that effect. And I think he was, I know he was totally sincere in meaning that. And I know how the fans feel. And I just thought that was one of the parts that I could just feel being there with how everybody was together as one. And I'm thinking, like, if they had an Alabama fundraiser, which I don't know if they ever needed with Nick Saban, they were probably getting money left and right. And I know we had a coaches show. And I know the coaches show was on our sister station back in the day for at least a year or two. And that was probably because Tua was there for those years. We used to play every Alabama game on the weekends, too. But I just never got the sense that it was as casual or in any way, shape, or form the same as when we had our coaches show. And I just think that's Hawaii and just everything about Hawaii. Now, it might not have been the same when we had, not to put him down, but Todd Graham, because he never really did adapt to Hawaii. He never liked the fact there was no Dr. Pepper. But when you had Dick Rolovich, it was like that. And with Timmy Chang, you get that. And, you know, he was working the room. Everybody wanted to stop and have a conversation and get a picture. So I thought that was pretty cool. And I could just feel that, the closeness. And that's one of the things I love about Hawaii sport, the fact that you can relate and almost feel like, not maybe you're a part of it, but you are as a fan, but you're close to the team, the players and coaches. And I don't think that's the case in a lot of other places. One other bit of information, and I didn't get the whole story because it's still a little bit of a secret. I talked to associate head coach and linebackers coach Chris Brown, and I want to know more about what they did and what we're going to see as far as the four players that were up there last week when they went to the UFC Apex and filmed some promotional videos and took a whole bunch of pictures and stuff. And the UFC waived the price. Apparently they can do this, and I don't think they would do it for anybody necessarily, just anybody. But there is a connection. One of the UFC big shots has a son who I believe is a kicker on this year's team, at least on special teams. So they got the price waived of $100,000. Stephen Tsai had a write-up about it last week. And they showed, in Stephen's column, they showed a couple of pictures, Stephen did. And you remember he called in on Monday, and he described the bathrooms at the Apex. He said the most impressive bathroom he's ever been. I didn't get the whole story about the toilet rising. We ran out of time at the end. But it looked like and it sounded like whatever this was going to turn into was going to be pretty impressive. And the picture that Stephen took with the lighting and the green lights and everything just looked really cool. And I did ask Chris Brown a little bit about that last night. And he said whoever was in charge of editing and finalizing the video said when they usually do something like that, and I'm trying to get the numbers right, they usually get something like maybe 40 prints or something along those lines. And he said with Hawaii, as far as what to choose from, you know, of all the takes they took and all the different videos, it was something like over 100. So they had a lot to go through. But this is how it's going to be revealed. First of all, it'll be at every home game. Right before the team comes on the field, there's going to be this video played. And, again, the players that were up there, if I can remember, and I'm pretty sure I can, Mike Alejado, Cam Barfield, Jamai Otis, and Elijah Palmer, all the Bishop Gorman guys. And it's going to be on the scoreboard, both scoreboards. There'll be a cool video. And then the drummers are going to play. Actually, the drummers are going to play first, the drummers that they've had in the past. And then the video is going to show. And before the video gets to be shown, I should back up a second, they're going to have, at least for the first home game, it's September 5th against UNLV, they're going to have a very impressive guest, big shot, big, big star. And he didn't want to tell me who, so I took a guess. And I said, is it Bruno Mars? Knowing that, well, I do know, I just heard on the radio, he's in Europe right now, but this is, you know, 6 weeks from now. And he said, bigger than Bruno. And he wasn't smiling. He was smiling, but he wasn't joking. And now I'm trying to think, who the heck is he talking about? And he seemed real sincere, and he made it sound like this is a big shot. And he wasn't going to tell me off the record or anything. If I knew, I would maybe say I'm not allowed to say, but I don't know. Who is bigger than Bruno Mars? Now, my first guess was Max Holloway. I don't know if that's the answer. And I was talking to a few other people last night about that, trying to guess who could it be. That is, obviously, he's got to be with a Hawaii connection, a Hawaii football connection. Of course, it has to be. And then you pare it down on a big, big celebrity or star. The one response I got from somebody last night was The Rock. Could it be The Rock? I don't know. But that's one thing to really look forward to. Maybe there'll be rumors about this beforehand, but Chris Brown assured me that the video is going to be something to remember. They're going to do it every home game as a team comes out in the field. Now, he did mention there will be some things that will be released on social media. as far as maybe a different video or some pictures. So there'll be other aspects of that visit to the Apex last week. But that is something I'm looking forward to. And just the brief description and picture that we saw made it sound pretty cool. I love that they, meaning the athletic department or the football team or marketing or a combination of all of that, is doing a lot to make the experience more enjoyable. And some things I love, some things I'm okay with. I'm not a big fan, but I know a lot of people love the red or the dot race. Not red, it's different colors, and people love that. I could live without that. But they are doing a lot, whether it's inside Banco Arena at the Stan Sheriff Center or at the Clarence T.C. Ching Athletic Complex. They are doing things every year to make things more fan-friendly. I forgot to ask Matt Elliott last night, but I want to know about that rooftop tailgating that they're going to do. And maybe that's not the best description. What was it called? The rooftop paella? And I want to know what that entails. I did not remember to do that, but I will try to get an answer on that in the near future. But football right around the corner, this is pretty cool. And we are that close. Camp next Wednesday. A lot more football to talk about just around the Mountain West. Around the NFL, where they'll be starting camps pretty soon, too. So, yeah, it's definitely a good time of the year. Now, with the news yesterday, before I go to my first break, with the news yesterday about the rumors about the SEC, I did reach out to a few people to get them on the show to find out what's going on. And I will have. In fact, I've already got guests lined up for the rest of the week. But Chris Vanini covers college football, and he has been on my show many times with the Sports Animals over the years. He is with The Athletic now. He's a senior writer. He used to be with Sports Illustrated and somewhere else in between, but he basically, he's one of the guys that gets the scoops first and the big scoops overall in college football. And he is at SEC Media Days today and tomorrow, so he said he can't come on, but then he offered to come on Friday when it'll be free. So he is going to come on Friday morning. I did, in exchanging text with Chris, I ask him about the SEC rumor and if he thinks that's going to happen as far as breaking away from the NCAA. He gave a flat out, no, not going to happen. So I asked Matt Elliott that. He kind of felt the same way, that they're just bluffing, they're trying to get leverage and get their way, but he doesn't see it happening. But Chris will be joining me on Friday. Tomorrow is Thursday, and I will have another SEC guest, A.P. Stedham. We've had him on in the past with the Sports Animals and my show, and he is an Alabama football media guy. And he's got a lot of history with Alabama and the SEC, and he'll be joining us tomorrow in the 6 a.m. hour. As long as I'm giving out information on guests coming up, also on Friday, Coach Bud, Michelle Bud Nagamine will be joining us in the 6 a.m. hour. If you want to be a part of the show and talk sports or almost anything at all, 808-296-1500 is the phone number. It is the text number. I'll take a quick break. We'll be back in just a minute with the Gary Dickman Show, ESPN Honolulu.
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0: 22 minutes after the hour of 5 a.m. on this Wednesday morning. It is hump day. It's the Gary Dickman Show on ESPN Honolulu. Did get a very early text, and this was not from Paul. Haven't heard from Paul this morning. Oh, it is from Paul. Usually you say it's Paul. He didn't do it on the text. I did not recognize the number, but his text early this morning says, how is Ruby Tuesday? How was the Ruby Tuesday event for Timmy Chang last night? Any surprise guests that you would never have expected to be there? Hope all had a great time. Well, I did talk about it in the first 15 minutes or so, so I don't have to rehash this early what happened, but I will get into it a little bit later in the show again. As far as anybody who showed up that I did not expect to be there, I was trying to think of somebody like, you know, that would be funny, but I can't even think of anything like that at 5:23. I guess the only person, this is not like I didn't expect him, but I wasn't expecting him, so it wasn't a total surprise, but former University of Hawaii quarterback Brian Moniz was there. And I always loved talking with Brian. He's a great guy. He was always great when he played, coming on the show, and I've got to see him out and about over the years. Really good guy, and he's coaching at Lelehua, the offensive coordinator. I think he was what I saw last year. And I believe he's also coaching flag football for them. That might have been, I mean, there was a lot of former players. David Maeva was there, and I always see David. Well, I see David down there a lot, and I expected him for this event. Any other players connected? Like I said, every coach was there, so that would have been a surprise. I would say about 10 to 15 players were down there. None of them were a surprise. Not really. I'll tell you who wasn't there, and this is going to be something that I know is going to come up on Let's Talk Sports between 7 and 9. In fact, I pretty much guarantee it'll come up on Let's Talk Sports between 7:05 and maybe 7:02 and 7:20. And it is the absence of one, William Billy Hull. I saw the guest list. There were about 10 people that were invited without having to pay the donation fee, the $100 entry. And I saw Kanoa Leahy on the list. Yeah, he showed up real early, 5 o'clock. He was, you know, obviously talking to everybody. I saw Chris Hart's name on there. Saw a few other familiar names, but I did see Kanoa Leahy and Billy Hull. And when I talked to Rick, the owner, Rick Nakashima, and I said, oh, so Billy's coming. He goes, oh, yeah, he and Kanoa are going to come. I go, well, I'd be surprised. And he said, what do you mean? I go, well, he's never been here before. Literally, he has never been in this restaurant. And there have been times over the last year, at least, where he said he's going to come down, usually for a Charlie Wade show, and nothing, nada, nil, nothing. So I didn't really expect him. And I'm not sure if everybody listening now will be listening at 10 after 7 or 5 after, but Kanoa did tell me that he called Billy to confirm that he was going to be coming down because Billy indicated he would, and Kanoa didn't trust him. And when Kanoa called Billy, nobody answered. It went to voicemail. And both of us, well, I'm Kanoa first, but I said, and Kanoa agreed, that that was done on purpose. So he wouldn't have to explain his absence. So that was the only big name that did not show up and was expected to. I mean, we had all the food for him. And anyway, no, he didn't show up, but we'll give him a hard time about that a little bit later. It was a great time, as I said. And we're going to have some talk about that and more coming up in 10 minutes. Defensive coordinator Dennis Thurman joins me, and I'm looking forward to that coming up in just a couple of minutes. It's 5:35-ish, I would say. That watch, I will call it, the LeBron James watch. This is getting even more frustrating. And I heard Rich Eisen yesterday following Let's Talk Sports talking about it. And Rich Eisen had a perspective, which I don't agree with, but his perspective is, who cares? Not that who cares in the sense, well, only LeBron, he doesn't matter. It's like, let him take his time. Let him make up his mind. The schedule can come out without him making up his mind. They can have, I mean, he brought up one point that I do think is important in a way. As far as, let's say, the Christmas Day game, they have 5 games on Christmas. You have marquee names, teams, cities, stuff like that, and or players. You want to get the most attractive games on, or at least the most attractive teams. and the most attractive teams and games. So it'll be something that fans are going to want to tune into. They usually are, on paper, good matchup. And he said, you look at the teams that he's being rumored to going to, where whether it's Cleveland, Miami, or Philadelphia, all of those teams right now without LeBron are good enough to be playing on Christmas without LeBron. Now, I think that's a fair statement. Cleveland's got Harden and Donovan Mitchell, Jared Allen, Evan Mobley, and they were pretty good last year, went to the Eastern Conference Final. Miami, with Giannis right there, Bam Adebayo, they're an attractive team for Christmas. Philadelphia, Jaylen Brown, and everybody else. So that was a fair point. And he said, you know, just everybody shouldn't make that big of a deal and that he has this right. And even I forget the guys' names who were with him, and one of them couldn't believe that Rich Eisen was taking that approach. Anyway, that's just his opinion, and I can understand that. And he did make a good point about those teams not necessarily having to wait as far as the NBA schedule makers are concerned for a game like a day like Christmas. But they do have other days all over the season, and you know if LeBron is on whichever team, especially when you consider this probably is his last year or close to it, you're going to want to get him in prime time games. And that's a lot during this season. Between all the network, whether it's the Friday night games or whatever day it is, when they have those special matchups, whoever LeBron is on is going to get more, I would think, more games than if they didn't have LeBron. Now, Rich Paul, earlier today, or I saw this, I guess it came out last night, he came out and said that LeBron had his mind made up, and then something made him change his mind. And when I saw that this morning, I got even more frustrated. Somebody had written, I guess we're back to square one right now. And that is not what I wanted to hear. I don't know what to think about that, except one theory, just a theory, but one theory on that is what we saw yesterday where somehow Miami Heat had a tweet out that there was a press conference, and it was entitled, they were scheduling a live stream titled, and I quote, "The LeBron James Introductory Press Conference, followed by today's date." And it was going to be on a YouTube channel. And a team spokesperson later on said that was a mistake. But the Miami Heat posted this link, this tweet. So was it a mistake? Why would they have that in their files? Why would they have anything at all? And, you know, somebody had written, well, maybe they just have it ready in case LeBron signed. You don't have to have anything like that ready. It's not like it would take you more than a minute to come up with that same statement if, for let's say, he goes to Sacramento or any team. That's something you don't have to really plan for in advance. And the fact that it had today's date really made me think. When I saw this last night, and when I woke up a couple of hours ago, what I was thinking is, am I going to see an announcement that LeBron is making an announcement? Am I going to see a notification that LeBron is ready to make that decision? I expected that when I woke up, and I didn't see it. So was that an honest mistake that maybe would get somebody fired, maybe not, for Miami? Or is that maybe an inadvertent leak that they did not intend to happen? I think what I just said, B, is the answer. But the date is the 27th? Yeah, it's the date, the 27th. Now, it's interesting. That is not today. So it wouldn't be this today. I just realized that. I saw another article that made it sound like it was today. The 27th is next week. That is something to really even think about, as the ESPN.com article is a different date than what I saw last night. So the 27th is next Monday. To have it planned something like that in advance, that would make sense why they would have that set for another date. But is that something you need to really even write up in advance, whether it was today or 5 days from now? I have a feeling that could be the case. Now, we're going to switch gears in a minute and have Coach Dennis Thurman join us. When we finish that interview, we'll talk a little bit about UH football. But I did a little research, just a little, and saw some basketball writers give opinions on and it was out of New York, about which team of the three in the East that would have it right now seem to have the chance to get LeBron, and how each team would be constructed and how strong each of those three teams would be. And they wrote, and I totally agree when I looked at this, the strongest of the three teams would be Miami. And think of it this way. Look at this front court. Giannis Antetokounmpo, Bam Adebayo, LeBron James. That's your front court. You could, I guess, use Andrew Wiggins as a two or coming off the bench. They got rid of a whole bunch of guards, including Tyler Hero. So I don't know who they would use in the backcourt, but that front court is intimidating, to say the least. So that is one thing to consider. Also, I did hear this a couple of places that there are five teams, including Golden State, that are in the running. And I was surprised, even though they've been mentioned, not a whole lot, who another team that might be a surprise team in the running to get LeBron. I'll tell you about that coming up in a little bit. But as promised, when I come back from this break, Dennis Thurman joined the show talking University of Hawaii football on the Gary Dickman Show, ESPN Honolulu.
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little extended version of the Who There again. Won't Get Fooled Again. Gary Dickman here on ESPN Honolulu. We are efforting. Once again, we use that word to get Coach Dennis Thurman on the show. Phone lines every now and then will sometimes tend to mess up a little bit, but hopefully we'll get him on in just a minute or two. They've got meetings at 6 a.m., as I mentioned. 808-296-1500 is the phone number. It is a text number, and if you got any questions or comments, would love to hear them. I will continue in just a few minutes the talk on LeBron James and everything that I've got thoughts on. Get your thoughts on that as well. I saw Luther McCoy last night. Got to meet him, one of the linemen. And, you know, one of the things I don't think I mentioned this on the air, but I did see an article about college football a few days ago. And it was mentioning how Memphis could be a dark horse, could be a sleeper to get in the group of get into the playoffs out of the group of six. And what it mentioned is that if they can get past the beginning of their schedule before they get in conference play, and they have got a really tough schedule, tougher than they would probably want when they look at it. Now, they've got both UNLV and Boise State on the road in the first month of the season. That's before they get to AAC play. That is tough. And what I was reading is that if they can get past both of them, they could be a team that could emerge and maybe be that representative for the mid-majors. UNLV, they talked about a little bit in this column. Nothing about Hawaii. I was waiting to see some on that. And did mention that the Timmy Chang did mention it to Luther McCoy. And Timmy knew about Memphis's schedule. And Luther McCoy was just thinking, well, we could be that team. And just thinking, okay, well, we'll show them. And I hope they do. I got reminded when I was reading more about this, and I think this is probably out of Dave Reardon's column in today's Star Advertiser, another great read, is remember Boise State, even though they're not in the Mountain West, they're in the Pac-12. The Pac-12 is one of those, it's a group of six school. That's why it's a group of six, not a group of five anymore. The Pac-12 is not a power conference, not yet, and I'm glad for that. They don't deserve to be. They've got two schools that were Power 5 schools in Oregon State and Washington State. And they were not at the top of the conference most years. When Rolla was there, Washington State had a couple of good years. When Mike Leach was there, they had a couple of good years, but they were usually one of the bottom feeders in the conference. Oregon State, for a while, was one of the bottom 10 teams in the country. And especially on the FBS, especially on the Power 5 level. So with those schools getting a whole bunch of Mountain West schools, they shouldn't be considered a Power 5 conference. And I think there was something, at least recent or months ago, where they were trying to get that status. And I don't know how that works. We've never really seen a conference try to, you know, reach one of those plateaus. And so there was no real history there, but they didn't deserve that. They don't deserve that. But Boise State is a team that, of course, is usually highly regarded. And let's say they beat a team like Memphis, even though it would be a home game. They could be one of those teams to look out for. I think when you look at, and I know we're really early in this, but when you look at the schools that are a possibility, at least right now, at least on paper, to make it out of the group of six, went down instead of up, Boise's got to be one of those schools. UNLV is considered one of those schools. New Mexico and Hawaii, depending on who you ask, are included in that. And I guess Memphis. I don't know about last year's teams. Remember, two got in James Madison and Tulane. James Madison, I know, is a new, I think both schools have a new coach. Both coaches from last year got big raises at bigger schools, and they cashed in. I don't know how those schools will look this year. James Madison, I saw, was actually pretty good over the years, at least for a stretch. And Tulane, I don't think, has ever been a playoff team that you would think would be a playoff team. But they were really good last year. But there's other schools in the mix. And, you know, even talking with Timmy Chang last night, that first home game on September 5th, even he was talking about how that's a way different schedule as far as playing a

0: conference game that early and playing a team like UNLV that early. The way I think Hawaii looks at it is that we are their biggest UNLV is our biggest competitor. And they might be the team standing in our way, or at least the possibility of getting at least to the Mountain West Championship game. And play them that early. You don't see Alabama play Georgia in September. You don't see Ohio State play Michigan, or for that matter, a lot of schools this early in the season. Most conferences don't have conference games this early. And so it's a big difference. It really is. And that's going to be an important game where you look at it from UNLV's perspective. If UNLV loses at Hawaii and let's say loses to Memphis, they could be pretty much out of the playoff hunt already. And that would be before the first month of the season is over. That's something you don't want. And for Hawaii, you know, they've got, of course, Stanford on the road. And I know talking with people last night, we're all positive about beating Stanford, new head coach, and all that. But the fact that you have a game like that where if you lose it for UH and then you're going to play UNLV and maybe lose to them, two losses by September 5th doesn't bode well for a season ending where you want it to end. You can still be a bowl team, and I know I'm speaking way ahead and just really just talking about hypotheticals, which I'm not a really big fan of. But it does show how there are early games for Hawaii and UNLV that could be a really big difference maker. And so hopefully Hawaii can hold up their end. And, I mean, I have confidence in them right now, and that confidence is not based on me being a fan. It's me being a realist in what they have coming back. And that includes a coaching staff. I think with all the talent they have, and yeah, they lost some key players, but it's a talented team. They should be considered in that mix. By the way, I did give a quick glance to UNLV's schedule. And here's UNLV's schedule. They open up in week zero against Memphis. And then they play Hawaii on the road. Then they go to North Texas, and then they go to Akron. And I am trying to find – see, this schedule can – okay, yeah, okay, that's right. It was Memphis that plays Boise State later on. So for UNLV, yeah, they've got two really tough games. And they got Memphis at home. But Hawaii on the road, that's two games where if they lose, they're in trouble. If Hawaii loses against UNLV – and Stanford, they're in trouble as far as your playoff thoughts. And you wouldn't think necessarily that you would be eliminated from a possible playoff this early in the season, but that's the reality of college football. Three losses is almost impossible to get into the playoffs, especially when you are mid-major, a group of six. The only way I think Power Four school would get in with three losses, and this would be really tough to do, is if you get three losses but maybe win your conference championship, and then you would get the automatic. And maybe those three losses are at a conference, or you only have one in conference and still go to the championship game. It's tough. We saw what happened to Notre Dame last year. They lost two games in September, and as it turns out, that was it, even though they won out after that, which is crazy. And they were just right outside of getting in. They thought they deserved it. Texas lost two games in September. One of those was at Ohio State, a game they didn't think should have penalized them. But it does. It does. It did enough to leave them out of the playoff hunt. So that's how it worked, which makes every game, I think, so important in college football. And I remember when they expanded the playoffs. Remember, it was four teams. And you go then to 12, and people were thinking it dilutes the product in a way because you're adding more teams, and you're also making the regular season less important because more teams get in. I think it's kind of the opposite. I think more teams have a chance to get in, and it makes – because there's more teams in that pool, instead of having, let's say, 10 teams for four spots, you probably got about 25, let's say 20 even. 20 teams for those 12 spots, and it's probably more, which makes more teams and more games that much more important throughout the course of the season, and which means any loss adds up and could be a determining factor, even if it's early in the season, to keep you out of the playoffs. It used to be basically agreed upon, or talked about at least, that if you're going to lose a game or two, it's better to lose it early. And I think that's still true, because if you lose it early, like Notre Dame and Texas, even though it didn't get them in, you can win out and you can make up for those losses. And let's say you're a top 25 team, you go 0-2, and you drop out of the top 25. Well, if you win your next 10, maybe even 11 with a championship game, you can move and get votes in the ranking. And maybe after 5 wins in a row, you're going to be getting votes. After 6 wins, you're 22nd. And every win gets you higher up in the top 25, and maybe you can get back into the playoffs. Where if you lose a game or two in November, wherever your status or ranking might be, there's not a lot of time or games to make up for that. So it does make the regular season even more important to me, and with more teams involved. I mean, with the 4-team playoff, there might have been fans hoping and thinking this way, but Hawaii never had a chance to make the 4-team playoff. That wasn't going to happen. I think Cincinnati made it once when they were, I believe, out of the AAC. And, of course, now they're in the Big 12, so they automatically become a Power 4 school. But other than that, we never got anybody like that, any mid-major into the 4-team playoff. So what it does do, at least, is give schools like Hawaii a chance, and that's great. It makes more games that important. And that UNLV game, boy, I think every game is going to sell out anyway, but because it's coming off of last season with the Big Bowl win, because it is the first home game, because it is UNLV, and the importance of that game, yeah, that's going to be a hot ticket. It really will, and that can't come soon enough. And, of course, we are going to be looking forward to that big time. And I'm going to have to double-check on the time of this. I do see that, according to UNLV's schedule, that is going to be a 4 o'clock start. And I'm not sure if that's the case. I'm going to check the Hawaii schedule in just a second during this break and let you know. We will check on Dennis Thurman and give you the result of our attempt coming up next on the Gary Dickman Show, ESPN Honolulu. But before we go to break, I want to remind you once again, and let me get this out really, really fast, that it is the Hawaii Pacific Health ESPN Honolulu Open. It is coming back from October 8th through October 11th at the Hawaii Convention Center with a $15,000 cash purse in the top division. 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
3: Traffic is building already on the west side. The H1 getting slow in spots from Kumia Road to the H1H2 merge. Ford Weaver getting slow northbound after Iroquois. No accidents or stalls, though, for your drive into town. It's clear from east to Oahu, and it's light from the windward side. The military gates look okay so far. There is a short backup on Nimitz at the main Pearl Harbor gates, but there are no backups at Tripler's, Schofield, or going into Marine Corps Base Hawaii.
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0: The love is thorough.
1: It's never good when I have to start a sentence on radio with, I'm not sure if these are really technically words, but when I have to say, uh-oh, because we are going to have to reschedule, unfortunately. I apologize for Coach Dennis Thurmond. It was getting a little bit closer to his meeting, and he didn't want to be late. I guess he was driving in. So we're going to reschedule that, hopefully in the next day or two. And I apologize for that, and we will work on that. So sorry about that, but those things happen from time to time. And wish we could have had him on, but it'll happen. Just a matter of when. As I mentioned, tomorrow we will talk some college football with AP Stedham. Also tomorrow on the show, this is going to be kind of cool. Let me just get this lined up here. And let me get this real quick here. We are going to have a special guest, and I just got to pull up this flyer really fast. And let me get it here. It will be a clinic that is going on. David Tufufi will be joining us, former Kaimuki coach, and they've got what is being called USC Hawaii Alumni and Friends Paena. And it is for benefiting mental health and childhood trauma awareness. And they've got a whole bunch of things going on. It's going to be promoting Sports Week Hawaii, which is next year in May. But what they're going to be doing is this Saturday, they're going to have a very special event in Waikiki. And I'm not sure if he's going to be there in person, but we'll find out tomorrow. But Jade Maiava is featured in this flyer. And also their star running back, Wayman Jordan. And it'd be cool if Jade Maiava is there. But anyway, we'll have him on tomorrow morning as well as AP Stedham on Friday. Chris Fanini from The Athletic talking SEC, primarily football, and Coach Bud Nagamini talking Rainbow Wahine soccer. And we'll have her on. And we will reschedule Dennis Thurmond. You know, I saw in Today's Star advertised, before I go to the text line again, and I saw this last night, that the University of Hawaii Rainbow Wahine volleyball team, 2 days ago, we heard they're going to UH Hilo for an exhibition game on Saturday, August 15th at the Afuk Chinen Auditorium. I love that place. Used to go there all the time. I lived in Hilo for like 11 years and love going there for basketball especially. Anyway, they also announced, that was 2 days ago, they announced yesterday that they're going to have another exhibition match, and that will be 2 days later on the 17th of August at Banco Arena at the Stan Sheriff Center. And, okay, great deal. I don't want to make too much of this, except that when I read about it, the volleyball match at Banco Arena is free admission. You don't got to pay anything. The UH Hilo one, and I'm not trying to knock it. I don't know if there's a special reason. I don't know if it's a fundraiser maybe, and if that's the case, totally apologize. But that one is going to cost $15. And that's for adults, and it's $10 for senior citizens. Seemed like a little bit much, I thought, for an exhibition game. But again, it might be where the proceeds are. Maybe even they're just helping the volleyball program for UH Hilo and head coach Reed Sunahara. I can understand that. But I did see that and just thought that was kind of interesting. Okay, let me go back to the text line here in just a second. And I know some people are texting in on LeBron James. And let me pull that up at 808-296-1500. I guess one of my hopes is if – well, I shouldn't say if he announces it, because I have a feeling at some point he will. That I'm pretty confident about. I would like to have him do it, like, while I'm on the air. That would be kind of fitting. Okay, let's see what we got here. Okay, LeBron has been through this LeBron has been this throughout his career. He loves the attention. That's why some do not like him. This is his legacy. It's all about him, and he craves the attention. So many are bringing this up. I brought it up yesterday, where I don't want to be a believer that that is part of him, because he doesn't have to crave it or want it or do anything. He's LeBron James. Anywhere he goes around the world, there's going to be pictures and writing about things written about where he is and who he's with and when he was on Maui last year, all that stuff. He doesn't have to go out of his way to get attention, but it does seem to me like he's being selfish if nothing else. But thank you for that text. I think there is something to that. We do have more texts that I'll get into next hour, and we'll get you caught up with traffic right now. And then hour number two of the Gary Dickman Show, ESPN Honolulu.
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13: Traffic on the west side is getting heavy. The H1 gets slow shortly after the Kualakai Parkway on-ramp and stays slow from there to the Waimalu Pearl Bridge on-ramp. After that, you should be good for downtown. There's no jam yet at the Middle Street merge. Traffic's fine from east Oahu to downtown. It's still light from the windward side. Or a reminder that in Waimanalo today, the northbound lane of Kalani on Oahu Highway is going to be closed at Nalu Street from 8:30 till 12:30 for tree trimming.
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0: 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Later on this hour, in fact, in about 20 minutes, as I normally do, unless it's Tuesday, I will have an impressive stat. I've got something I saw online that I thought was pretty interesting, and it is entitled Mind-Blowing U.S. Geography Facts. And I'm going to give you a little taste of one right now, and I'll give the answer later. I wonder how many people can, well, either guess or figure this out. This is a weird one. There is only one state of the 50. We have 50. Yeah, we have 50 states. I'm just joking. 50 states, only one is with one syllable. What state is that? I don't have a prize to give out. It is just for bragging rights. Hawaii is mentioned of the 12 they have of mind-blowing U.S. geography facts. I'll get that more in-depth a little bit later. I do apologize again. We do not have Dennis Thurman available. The timing got a little messed up there. We will reschedule him, hopefully, in the next day or two. So we look forward to that. I want to bring up something I did see that I thought was kind of interesting. And this was on Instagram last night. A couple of people had, I don't know who put it out first, but I know it was on our ESPN Honolulu page, and it was about a preseason outlook for Mountain West School, and it had transfer portal changes, and it had the top additions for UH and the top losses for Hawaii, and they, I guess, assigned them with some kind of a computer ranking on how good or off it is. You people are smart out there, by the way. I've got two correct guesses on the state with one syllable. For Hawaii, the top losses. And I had forgotten where two of these guys went, but here they are. Jackson Harris, graded as the biggest loss, going to LSU, of course. Brandon White, remember he came in from Kentucky, played 1 year here, had a good start and a good finish to the season, struggled a little in the middle. He is going to Kansas State. Also, a guy who, you know, played sparingly, but when he played, he did a pretty good job as a quarterback who came in for designed running play, usually right around the goal line. I'm trying to remember what we called him. I know it's Demarcus Davis. We call him D.D. Davis, I believe. He's at Cal Poly. I'm not trying to put that or him down, but it's a level down. It's an FCS school in football. And, he came from UCLA. And, unfortunately, maybe fortunately. I mean, he made the choice, but that's where he is. Luke Weaver, of course, going to San Jose State. And then Billy Gower is going to Indiana. And so they give different grades here on where some of the transfers have went. One to the Big 12, one to the Big 10. Now, incoming transfers, we got four from the Big 12, and four that are uncommitted, and I can't read the third one. It's covered with a graphic. But the players that we got, the top edition of all the transfer portal gets, are first, Bjorn Jurgensen, quarterback. He played at Virginia. Did not play there much, but they give him the highest score of any incoming player via the transfer portal. Number two, inside linebacker, Khalil Walker from South Florida. Marmar Davis, thank you. I couldn't think of his nickname. Sorry about that. But thank you on the text line for correcting DD. I don't know where I got DD from. Thinking of DD Gordon, the baseball player. But Marmar, thank you. Anyway, Khalil Walker, South Florida, inside linebacker. Third, Carson Brown, wide receiver from Iowa State. And he's given the same grade as Walker, the linebacker. Another wide receiver, Trey Griffiths from Oklahoma State. In fact, they all three have the same grade. And not to leave anybody else out, also with the same grade, and it's .85 for whatever that's worth. The weight of their score is based on their position and their depth and how scarce the position is. Anyway, Ozzie Pollard, defensive lineman from Marion College, and he got the same grade. We had 16 players come in. Nine players leave. This is only through the transfer portal. So we gained seven players through the portal. Now, when you look at the losses, I mean, the two quarterback, Davis and Weaver, they weren't going to start. And, you know, hoping that Micah would not be hurt, you would think that they would both get less playing time, especially Luke Weaver, than last year. And remember, when Luke Weaver did that great job in the Sheraton Hawaii Bowl, that wasn't because Micah got hurt. I mean, it was because Micah got hurt, excuse me. So, I mean, it wasn't where Micah was struggling, you're going to make a change. He is the starting quarterback. And hopefully he'll be here for more than 1 year. So both guys wanted to play. And you saw where I think Stephen Tsai had written about it with Kenny Niumatalolo at Media Days last week, that even Kenny reiterated what we have heard. Luke Weaver just wanted to play. He didn't want to leave Hawaii necessarily. He wanted to play. And he could see the writing on the wall. He could see the depth chart on the wall. And that wasn't going to happen, all things being equal, anytime soon. So he took an opportunity, and great. I hope he starts there. I hope he has a great year. I mean, we should be thankful for what Luke Weaver did, not only in the bowl game, but the other games when he filled in for Micah, when he missed a couple of games early on. I thought Luke Weaver did a really good job. So that is a little bit of a loss, but we lose both quarterbacks that way. But overall, we gain 7 players. They do have a net impact. And unfortunately, I don't know what to measure it against, but Hawaii has a plus 29.59 for whatever that's worth. And they do have, and I really maybe even shouldn't read these numbers because I don't understand what it means, but they have us as number 2 on the national level out of 139 and in conference number 1 out of 10. I shouldn't have mentioned that I knew it because I'm not sure what those analytics specifically mean. But for what it's worth, those are some of the players. And for those new players, you know, I think it's like that for every sport. You hear about these new players when they come in, when they commit, whether it's a transfer portal get or it is somebody that just signed, you know, out of high school or even a JC. And well, that would be a transfer. And we see the name. We try to get familiar with them. Now, with basketball last year, it was pretty hard, really. It was hard in that there was so many new players. Basically, more than half the team was new. And it took a little while for me to remember, oh, that's him, that's him. Okay, that's the other Isaac. Or we have different Isaacs and Isaiah. We have a couple of names that are familiar. Everybody was from Utah, and it took a little bit for me, didn't get to go to, I think, more than one practice to get familiar with everybody. With football, I remember last year at the tailgate with Timmy event, and the first players that came in, I introduced myself and asked them who they were, and it was two of the guys that left, Jackson Harris and Marmar Davis. And when I saw Jackson Harris, I go, oh, yeah, you're the fast guy. And, you know, we only knew them for a year. But it's interesting when you hear these names, and I'm hoping the names that I mentioned, like Carson Brown, the receiver from Iowa State, and some of the others will become big names, familiar names, and really good players for Hawaii once again. So anyway, whatever that's worth, those are the transfer portal gets. Talk last hour, but for those of you just tuning in, about the tailgate with Timmy last night at Ruby Tuesday Moanalua, had a great turnout. Thank you, everybody, for coming down. The food was excellent. I mean, imagine going to an event like this, and not only are you getting really good food everywhere you look, but you have Sam Choi there making poke bowls. And he was there from start to finish. And, I mean, that's pretty cool to be able to get food cooked directly from him right on the spot. And so that was just one of the many features. A lot of players were there. Mike Alejado was there. All of the coaches were there. And Timmy did give a little, you know, brief speech to everybody when the event started, thanking them, of course. And they're getting ready to go. They will start practicing next Wednesday. I did ask Timmy about open practices. He said they'll be open pretty much every day but Thursday and Fridays, and that he recommends if you want to go down and watch a practice, he said Saturday, at least from next week through late August, is the day to go. He said Wednesdays and Saturdays will be open, but Saturday, he said in his exact words, is when you want to be there. So for whatever that's worth, I don't have the times yet. I know that'll come out soon. Usually they practice early in the morning during the week. Saturdays can vary as far as the time. So anyway, I will find out those times and let you guys know. But it was a great time last night. One of the things I mentioned last hour was about the videos that they're going to have. You saw in Stephen Sy's column last week at Media Day that the UFC Apex, they were able to have a connection, go there, and get all this kind of promotional videos made. And from Stephen's picture, it looked really cool with the lighting and the green and everything. And not sure what it entailed, except there'll be some videos and stuff out for social media and at game. Chris Brown was the coach on site with the players. All four players who were at the media days were there. And Chris told me that before every home game, starting with September 5th against UNLV, of course, they will have the drummers out there, and then they will have the video play, and then the team comes out. For the first game, they're going to have a very big star announce the team. And when he said very big, he seemed very serious, Chris did. And I said, is it Bruno Mars? And he said, bigger than Bruno Mars. He didn't hesitate with that answer. He wasn't trying to be funny. He made it sound, he made me feel like it's going to be bigger than Bruno Mars. Got to be somebody with some kind of a Hawaii connection. Who could it possibly be? I thought of one name immediately, and I thought of Max Holloway. And I talked to a few people about Chris Brown's comments, and they came up with The Rock, these two people I was talking with. So I don't know what's in store. I didn't want to, I didn't want to beat it out of Chris Brown. I didn't want to embarrass him. But that's going to be interesting in that first week. Whether it leaks out in advance, I don't know. He made it sound like it's going to be a secret, going to be a surprise. So we'll all have to find out together. But the video itself, it sounds like it's going to be great. And he was, like, you could see his eyes light up as he was talking about it. And so I am looking forward to that. Now, he said there'll be other things that they did at the UFC Apex that'll be out on social media. And I don't know exactly when. I'll try to find out more on that. But it sounds pretty cool. The fact that they can get this thing made at the UFC Apex for free, the costs were all, canceled. Thank you, UFC. Sounds pretty cool. And just everything about this experience, from what I read and heard, made it sound cool. I did ask Micah if that was fun. And he said it was pretty cool. So don't know any more about it, but that'll be another aspect of opening day that I am looking forward to. Now, I did mention last hour when I was looking at the UNLV schedule, and maybe some of you know this or maybe have forgotten. I had forgotten, but the opening game against UNLV on Saturday, September 5th, it will be at 1 o'clock. 1 o'clock. Let me confirm that. Excuse me. It'll be at 4 o'clock. It's a Stanford game. These are all Hawaii time. Stanford game on the road is at 1, but the UNLV game will be at 4 o'clock. Now, we've known in the last few years, in fact, the last 2 years specifically, in week zero, we've had games in the afternoon. And 2 years ago, it was really hot. Ran out of water. People were not very comfortable in some spots. And there's nothing you can do as far as controlling the weather or not. It was pretty humid. And it was late August, so it was pretty hot. And that game, I believe they both started at about, I think 2 years ago started at 1. So it was a perfect spot for a lot of heat. You wanted to get a tan, that was the time and place to do it. Last year, I think it started a little later against Stanford. The first game was the UCLA game, the first year. And it was still pretty hot, but no real problems like the year before. Well, this is a little bit later, being September 5th. Might not be much of a difference, but at 4 o'clock, hopefully it'll be cooling down for the second half at least, which is actually only 5:30, 5:45. Probably will still be sunny and maybe a little hot out there. But I am looking forward to that. As I said, last night just being around everybody just really got me in the mood for football even more so. Let me get a couple of texts. I thank you, everybody, for being patient. A few people texting. I'll give it out now. I got other stats to do that with. But the fun, mind-blowing U.S. geography facts. And there's only one state. And you know what? I'll be honest. It would have taken me a minute or two, I think, to figure this out. That's something you don't usually think about. The only state that has one syllable is Maine. Maine is the only state. So I'll have more of these very interesting facts and impressive stats coming up in a little bit. But back to the text line. First text that I didn't get to earlier saying, Jalen Duran has been hitting under 200 for most of the season for the Red Sox, playing regularly in left field, but they keep winning anyway. As of July 20th, 14 wins in a row. Thank you, Jay, for that, for my Aya. Yeah, the Red Sox got rained out yesterday. They're playing a doubleheader today, just like the Yankees and Pirates. That winning streak's at 14. If they sweep this doubleheader today against Baltimore, they will have the biggest winning streak in Red Sox history. And they've been around a long time. The record is 15. So with one win, they will tie it up. That game might even be underway. I'll check if there's any scores on that. I think the Yankee-Pirates game starts really soon. I didn't realize Duran has been hitting under 200, but they turned everything around. They fired their manager, Alex Cora, in April, and look what they've done since. Well, not immediately, but they have been as hot as you can be. They're in the playoffs as of right now as a wild card. And if they keep playing the way they are, well, they could end up winning that division, which is crazy from where they were. And you fire a manager, you hope for this to happen to get things turned around, but it doesn't always work that way. Okay, back to the text line. This is a great one. LeBron James' decision reminds me of Lane Kiffin. Remember when Lane Kiffin was about to go to LSU and it dragged on? It didn't drag on as long as LeBron has over these 22 days being a free agent, but it did drag on for a while. And there were rumors out there maybe four, two to three weeks. And for the last week of that, it was basically, it's coming, it's coming. We knew that last game, I forget who they played. They played somebody on that Saturday, and then Sunday it was made official that he is going to LSU. This was on an undefeated team that was about to make the playoffs at Ole Miss, and your head coach bolts. I remember how I felt then. I don't really care about Ole Miss. I do like their jerseys. But I cared about him in that a coach who pleads like anybody else, bonding and loyalty and togetherness and all for one and all for the team, took the money and left at the most critical time in their football history. Not just the year, history. They have never been a team considered for BCS Bowl or a playoff. Out of the SEC, Ole Miss, never. And then he gets in there and he leaves. And then, remember, he wanted to coach Ole Miss while being at LSU for the last few games. That wasn't going to happen. And he is a great coach, or a very good coach. He's got a great offensive mind. But anyway, that decision did drag on, so that's a great text there. Another text, hey, Gary, did we lose any Wahine volleyball player to the transfer portal? I know we gained some, just wondering. Yes, yeah, Stella left through the portal. There's a couple of, I think, two other players left. And I don't have their names in front of me right now, but I know they did lose a couple of others. And as you said, we gained some. It does work both ways. Okay, it's 19 minutes after the hour. I'm going to take a break, and then when I come back, I will have more of those fun, impressive stats. And then also I've got something in store. I realize it's been almost 2 years for this show. Next week will be 2 years. And maybe it took a while, I'm a little slow, but I realized like a couple of times even this week, I'll talk in the handoff with Cano and Billy. I'll come up with something hopefully interesting on what are you leaving us with. And then at times, they take that, and the rest of the show is about that topic. So I'm going to kind of beat them to the punch because I actually have this topic ready, and I will talk to them about it. And I will give the title of it right now, and I'll get into that right after the stats, or the impressive stats, I should say. And this is something I saw on Instagram, and I think it was pretty interesting. It is entitled, The 15 Best Oahu Desserts Bucket List. There are 15 desserts listed by specific companies. In other words, if you're going to say hamburger, it would have to be from either McDonald's, Burger King, Jack in the Box. It's not just a burger. So it's a type of dessert, and it is mentioned here specifically the place that has the best of those. And I can totally agree with number one, but I will go over that a little bit. So I'll bring it up with Cano and Billy later, but I'm going to have a little fun with that on this show. So we'll do that coming up in just a few minutes on The Gary Dickman Show, ESPN, Honolulu.
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4: The drive down the leeward coast is good, and it's still fairly light coming up from Eva Beach on Fort Weaver. The H2 is good from Wahoo. There is some slow freeway traffic, though. There was an accident near the Waikele exit on the H1, and that's back up traffic to the Kualakai Parkway on-ramp. After the H1-H2 merge, traffic's better, and you should have a smooth ride to downtown. There's no slowdown or backups yet at the Middle Street merge.
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0: Little Frank Sinatra there, Gary Dickman, Chris here in our other studio, and it is ESPN Honolulu, 92.7 FM and AM 1500, and it is time to give you some impressive stats here. We'll get back to some text coming up in just a few minutes, and do we'll have that interesting topic about desserts. Desserts on Oahu. I think it's kind of cool topic there, and who doesn't love desserts? I love them too much. That maybe is the problem. But getting back to the mind-blowing stats or fun facts about different states in the country. I gave out one earlier. A few people texted in, had the answer. Maine is the only U.S. state with a one-syllable name. About Hawaii. I don't think they're necessarily in any – I think they're in alphabetical order. But Hawaii is listed at number 5 of these 12. And we all know that Hawaii is entirely surrounded by water and growing from volcanic lava. Yes, we know that. Okay, what they also have here, Alaska is the northernmost, westernmost, and easternmost United States state. See, I knew they were the northernmost. I believe I knew they were the westernmost. I don't really understand how they are the easternmost also. But that is what they say, so it's on the internet. I will believe it. Arizona, this is a weird one. Arizona has the world's only McDonald's with turquoise arches. You know the arches, the golden arches, the big M? Every McDonald's that I can recall would have them yellow, I guess, right? I'm looking at a picture in Arizona. I don't think it's everyone in Arizona. It's almost like an aqua blue. They say turquoise. I would call it aqua blue, but it looks pretty cool, actually, either way. This is another one. Arkansas. Arkansas lets the public dig for and you get to keep diamonds, real diamonds. Okay, now I got an explanation from Chris. And what he says about – I will let you come on the mic, Chris. You want to explain that about Alaska?
12: I was about to double-check the map, but you got me right in the middle of it. But I
0: well, you already gave me an explanation.
12: Oh, what was that again?
0: Were you trying to confirm it?
12: Yeah, but basically, I think Alaska has territory west of the international date line.
0: See, I thought it might have been something along those lines, too. Otherwise, it seems virtually impossible. But we'll let you confirm that. Thank you. That does make sense. Delaware chickens... Delaware chickens outnumber humans 200 to 1. I didn't realize that ratio existed in Delaware. I've been to Delaware once by mistake. Going to Philadelphia, driving from New York to watch a basketball game, my second of the day, and got lost, ended up in Delaware. This is many years ago. Okay, a couple more. Iowa has the world's shortest and steepest scenic railway. See, I don't want to be on a train. Think about that. I mean, I don't want to be on a train and feel like I'm on a roller coaster. That's not what I'm looking for when I go on Skyline and any train. So knowing that, if I ever do go to Iowa, and I've got a nephew and his family in Iowa City, I believe, and yeah, I will make sure I do not go on that train. The shortest railway and the steepest, especially with both of those combined. That is amusement park terror written all over it. Michigan has a floating boat post office that delivers mail to moving ships. Wow. Now, I'm not a geography expert. I've never claimed to be. But for Michigan to deliver mail to moving ships, what body of water would that be? Now, I know there's, I know there's Lake Michigan. I know you got the lakes there. You would have, it doesn't seem like moving ships should be on a lake. I can understand boats and things of that nature, but a moving ship, I'm getting the impression of like, you know, what we see coming in here at Aloha Tower, you know, every week, some of those big luxury cruise liners. I have a feeling it's not that because I don't think they belong or would be on a lake. And I know they're not near an ocean. Montana has a peak where water flows into three different oceans. That's still hard to believe. I don't know how to realize that this is true, but this is what the oceans are. Pacific Ocean, the Arctic Ocean, and the Atlantic Ocean. Now, Montana is basically in the west, a little past the Midwest. I know that. So flowing into the Pacific Ocean, okay, I get it. The Arctic Ocean makes some sense. But how does it reach the Atlantic Ocean? I wish there was an explanation. Ohio has the only state flag that is non-rectangular. It is called a swallowtail shape. Looks like something that would be cool on a T-shirt. I never knew that either. I'm learning stuff today. Only two more. I promise you we'll be done in two more. I will preface this that when I read this late last night, in my mind I had a typo. And I had to think twice, but thankfully I got it straight. Some of you will understand. Some don't worry about it. Oregon will host the world's largest organism. It's a mushroom spanning, 2,385 acres. And I am looking at a picture of it. It is disgusting. I've said this, and anybody who knows me well knows mushrooms is the worst thing a human being can possibly eat. At least for me. I despise mushrooms like you wouldn't believe. And every now and then when I'll go to a restaurant and I do ask for the most part if it's a dish that I'm either not familiar with or I'm afraid will have a mushroom, I'll ask. And the answer I get, the response I get is, why are you allergic? And I'm not a liar. I don't like lying at all. I do exaggerate at times, but I don't lie. And I felt like lying a few times saying yes. It shouldn't matter why I don't want mushrooms in my food, though. If I'm at a restaurant and I ask for it without mushrooms, what's the difference in why I want it without mushrooms? I guess there is a reason where if I'm allergic, they want to make sure it's not like touching the other food that I get that doesn't have mushrooms. So I guess that can make sense. But yes, mushrooms, why would anybody want that? Last and certainly not least, by the way, that is a big mushroom. Texas has a single ranch. This is another crazy one. These are mind-blowing, as it is titled. Texas has a singular ranch that is bigger than the state of Rhode Island. Now, I know Rhode Island's not a big state. I think it's something like 20-something miles from north to south. That's not big. But Texas has a ranch that is larger than the entire state. I found that a little bit surprising, to say the least. You got bonus impressive stats today. I hope you are as impressed as I am.
13: Don't act like you're not impressed.
0: Will Ferrell, definitely impressed. If anybody has seen his show, is it The Hawk? It premiered on Netflix. It's about a retired champion golfer trying to make his way back. I read mostly positive reviews. I'm a fan of Will Ferrell, if you can't guess, especially with that sound bite. But I haven't seen it yet. But I want to. Maybe in the next couple of days I'll watch an episode or two. But I know it premiered on Netflix just last week. And I was just wondering if anybody had a comment on that. Okay, let's see what we got here on our text line. And I'm waiting for it to open up, open up, open up. And it is slowly opening up. Here's one just on movie. Are you going to watch the Odyssey movie? I have not gone to a movie theater since before COVID. I used to go to movies, I would say, on average, once or twice a month. So I would go to the movie theater at least 12 times a year. And I used to go mostly to the late show, mostly empty theater. And I didn't have to get up early then. But I have not been to a theater in a long, long time. Now, of course, with the pandemic, nobody really went to movie theaters. And I enjoyed it. I enjoyed being in a nice air-conditioned theater. And nowadays, I know they're really comfortable. I do remember when even at Pearl Ridge, they renovated and it was like reclining seats. I know at Dole Cannery, you had that. You had the cup holders. Sometimes you get a footrest. I know movie theaters now sometimes, some theaters will serve alcohol. Not that that matters to me. Some movie theaters will serve food to you. Now, the Odyssey movie, it's interesting you ask that. First of all, it's super long. And even when I went to movies on a mostly regular basis, I admit this, it's embarrassing. I used to fall asleep too often. Not every movie, but I did do it. And more embarrassing of with that is that every now and then there would be somebody in the theater who I knew. And I remember a few times where one guy came up to me at the end of the theater, at the end of the movie in the theater, and said, "Hey, was that you sleeping in the front?" And I forget what I said, but it was. And yeah, I hated that. Anyway, and what I do remember about going to movie theater back then is that some of those long movies, they're just, even 10 years ago, were kind of too long. And what I mean by that, if it's a 2.5 hour, 3 hour movie, I mean, that's even in my prime of going to movies, that was kind of testing at the limit of staying awake. The Wolf of Wall Street, which is a great movie, is like 2.5 hours long. I don't know why I remembered that first. But Odyssey, I saw, is almost 3 hours long. Now, the reason I bring this up, it was supposedly made to be on an IMAX screen. And we all remember IMAX movie theater. We used to have one in Waikiki. I love going there. And I love IMAX movies. They're great. And they've got one in New York. And they've got a few of them. But one of them, and I think, I'll try to get the article out, there's only like 7 or 8 of these in the world that, not just that are IMAX theaters, but they've got the 70-millimeter screen, which is as close to reality as you can possibly get. And I've been to theaters there, and it's a great, big, big theater. And IMAX movies are great. I used to go to them in Waikiki. And these movies, I was going to use this as an impressive stat, so I might as well include this. They're getting like almost $1,000 for tickets to this movie. And the thing is, it's only, well, right now they're selling it to like August 19th. Every showing is sold out. They actually have the showing at 6 a.m., 10 a.m., 2 p.m., 6 p.m., and the last one is at 2 a.m. So it's basically 24 hours a day for this movie. And people are advertising tickets on eBay or wherever else and getting like $800, $900 a ticket, which I found amazing for a movie. It's just that screen, that type of IMAX, is only playing on one screen. And apparently it is that much of a difference maker. And I would love to go, but I'm definitely not paying that much for a movie. I'm not paying, and I know the movie ticket prices are a lot higher now. I saw my Facebook memory last night, and it was on this date, I forget how many years ago now, that I went to Dole, and they had a Bruce Springsteen documentary called Bruce and Me. And it was great. And I had written on my Facebook memory that, well, it was kind of expensive. It was $15. And I'm going to get the year of that right now. It was a while ago. And that was a lot back then. But it was kind of a unique experience. It was playing one night and one night only. And that is the reason for that. Just want to get the year real fast. It was in 2013. That was a while ago. $15 for a movie back then was a lot and is a lot. Anyway, as far as your question, getting back to that text, yeah, I would like to see it. It sounds good. It's not really about a topic that I'm totally into as far as movies. I like, you know, comedies, and I like really good mob movies, dramas, stuff like that. But it sounds interesting. I'll probably wait till it comes out on Netflix in about

0: When we come back, I will go over the top desserts. This is only on Oahu and where the establishment is that you'd want to get them. And pretty interesting choices there. We'll see if you guys agree. Coming up on the Gary Dickman Show, ESPN Honolulu.
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2: Traffic's improving on the west side after an accident earlier on the H1 townbound near the Waikele exit. There's still slow traffic from the Kunia Road exit to the Waikele exit. After the H182 merge, traffic's a little slow in the Kahanoi overpass area, but fine after that to downtown. Middle Street merge is still clear. Nimitz is slow off the airport viaduct, but moves okay after Sand Island Access Road. Conditions are good from east and windward Oahu.
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0: The Hawaii Pacific Health ESPN Honolulu Open is back October 8th through the 11th at the Hawaii Convention Center with a $15,000 cash purse in the top division. 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I did have a little bit of a mistake on one of my comments earlier, but I'll defend myself this way. Jay from IAA let me know about that text. It is Jaron Duran for the Boston Red Sox, and he said Tanner will be upset if he's listening. You're right, of course. I was thinking, as I said, Jalen Duran is the center for, or at least was, with the Detroit Pistons. And I was thinking of him, and that's why I came out with Jalen instead of Jaron. Something didn't sound right there. I apologize. And I believe he is still available. I thought he would have been maybe signed by now, maybe for the team that doesn't get LeBron. Okay, I do want to go over this, but I thought this was kind of fun. The desserts that are the top 15 on Oahu. And here we go. I'm going to go in reverse order on this. It's a little bit more fun that way. Number 15, and I don't know if this is permanent. I remember when they first came out, it was a big deal, and they were on the mainland. I think that was back east in New York when they first came out. Number 15, this is Oahu's Best Desserts, a bucket list that was compiled by Oahu Family Fun. And number 15, from Donut King, Cronuts. Cronuts is like a croissant and a donut. And for some reason, when they first came out, there was like lines out the door, at least in New York. That has been a hot seller. Number 14, as I mentioned, these are from specific businesses. Number 14, and I have not had this there, pineapple macadamia nut cheesecake from Ted's Bakery. Just pineapple macadamia nut cheesecake sounds delicious. And I'm going to have to check that out. Number 13. From Leliha Bakery, Chantilly Cake. I believe I've had that there. And they are fantastic with everything you have there. They come in at number 13 and at number 12 with a Poi Mochi Donut. That I have not had there. And I'm curious about everybody listening what you think of these choices. Number 11, and this establishment is on the list at least twice. And at number 11 from Leonard's Bakery, very specific, it's the Haupia Malasada. Those are delicious. Those are fantastic. The only problem I have with the Malasada is, especially when you get it with, let's say, Haupia or any kind of cream inside, is that it tends to get a little messy. Now, I'm not the cleanest guy. I know that. But I do not eat, let's say, ribs, because they're too messy. I don't like getting my hands sticky with all the food. I know, like at Ruby Tuesday, it's our biggest seller by far. Every night I see the numbers.

0: It's maybe all but once or twice a year ribs. And I know people love that. I know people talk about the McRib at McDonald's, which I'm not a fan of, but the Jalapeno Malasada is great. You get one warm and with all the sugar on top, that'll get your hand even stickier, falls all over your shirt sometime. Those are good. Those are special. Number 10 on this, and I have had this. It's not just shave ice. It's from Wyola Shave Ice. And I always tell people, if you're visiting here and you're not going up to the North Shore and you want to get the best shave ice, I'm being honest, I think everybody listening would agree, you don't want to get your shave ice in Waikiki. That is not, it's like trying to get the best pizza, but you're going to get frozen pizza. That's not the same thing. And maybe that's not the best comparison, but it's close, if not exact. But Wyola Shave Ice is good. And you know when there's a line out the door that it's got to be good. And they don't have a very long line like some of the other places, but they do have a line and it is great. Especially on this side of the island. I know there's been others that have been mentioned, but to me that you can't go wrong. Number 9, Dole Whip from Dole Plantation. I have had that. It was a long time ago, but very, very tasty. Okay, I'm halfway through. This one, I not only do not know what it is, and I do not know even know where this store is. It's a Chi-Chi Dango from the Shoto Candy Store. I remember the Chi-Chi liquor drinks that you could get. Tasted like coconut. Those were pretty good. I haven't had those in many, many years. But that is number 8. And number 7, you can probably help me out with this because I do not know what this is. It's called a Snow Puffy. A Snow Puffy from Pa'ala'a Kai Bakery. Don't know where that is, but a Snow Puffy, never heard of it. Number 6, from Kamehameha Bakery, Poi Glazed Donut. Okay. Number 5, and I've had, out of the top 5, I've had 4 of them, specifically. Number 5, Hula Pie at Duke's Waikiki. And there's just something about it. It just seems simple. But when you get it at Duke's, it's just a little bit better, which means it's excellent. Number 4, and I might have this higher up on my list, it's Shave Ice again, but it's from Matsumoto's. And I haven't been there in a while, but anytime. Maybe that's the case for a lot of us. When I ever go, every time I go to the North Shore, you have to get a Shave Ice there. Aoki's, I believe, closed down, if I'm not mistaken. But Matsumoto is still open, and I'm not sure if they're going to be open for much longer. I know there's been talk, if not both, but at least one of them closing down. They both used to have long lines, moving pretty quickly. But, yeah, when you get a shave ice, I mean, the best comparison might be, well, Slurpee I don't think is the best comparison. But for me, I always enjoy having something that is going to quench my thirst when I'm going to get something like that. And one of the things I eat now, and they're sugar-free, and they're good, sugar-free popsicles. I usually end my night with a couple of them. There's orange, grape, and cherry. I do share it with my dog. They insist. Just give them little pieces. And one of my dogs, Moki, agrees with me that orange is the least favorite flavor. And I know Chris Hart and I used to talk about it. That was his least favorite flavor. But it quenches my thirst. Even though they're sugar-free, it's better than wood sugar tasting. And I love them. So a shave ice, when it quenches your thirst on a hot day like we have basically every day, at least now. Like if I had one now, I'd be very, very happy. And I get Italian ices back east. And they do sell them frozen. I see them at Safeways pretty often. They don't have my favorite brand and my favorite flavor of lemon, but shave ice will do it. Good shave ice, quench your thirst. And my go-to flavor, my number one shave ice flavor is cherry. I will go with grape, maybe second. Sometimes I'll, get half-half. And maybe lemon or lemon lime. Anyway, back to the list. Number 3, chocolate jalapeno pie at Ted's Bakery. I have had that. Fantastic. And top 2, here we go. Number 1's a no-brainer. Number 2 is a no-brainer. Cocoa Puffs from Lilija Bakery. I have not done this in a while, but at times I've been asked to bring them on a plane to friends either in Las Vegas or in California. And can't blame them. Can't bring a shave ice on the plane. Well, you could, but that would get really messy. And the other item at number one, maybe the same thing. But, yeah, Cocoa Puffs. And I almost every time, well, often when I fly, I will see somebody carry them on the plane. Not all the time, but a good amount. Number one for the best Oahu dessert, and from a specific company. If you haven't guessed by now, well, here it is. The original Malasada at Leonard's Bakery. I mentioned how Pia is at number 11, and they've got other flavors, macadamia nut, and, you know, depending on the day, they've got different, you know, select flavors. But you can't go wrong with the original. And I know they got that, what would you call it, a mobile truck or trailer by Pearl Ridge in the parking lot. And every now and then, not often, but every now and then, I will drive by and get a few of those. And, yeah, those are great. That's one of the first things I've ever ate when I moved here. In fact, when I visited here. I visited here 1975, and it was on the Big Island, and got here at night. Never been here, of course, never been out of New York. And my brother took me to, it wasn't Leonard's in Hilo, but we did get Malasada. That and a local moco. Those are the first two things I ever ate in Hawaii. And I've been enjoying them ever since. What was that, Chris? Did you give me a message again?
1: I got three desserts for you.
0: So Chris has three desserts on there too, because these are a good list. I don't think you can go wrong there, but what are your three?
1: Okay, so nomination, because they don't have any more, but the Banana Fantasy from Zippy's.
0: What is the banana? It's like a banana split?
1: It's like a banana split, but the banana is deep fried though. In like batter and stuff like that. So it's that with ice cream, whipped cream, and a cherry.
0: Oh, that sounds pretty good.
1: And then the two that still exist is the Sweet Lady of Waiohole from Waiohole Poi Factory. That's the Kulolo and the Hopia ice cream. And then this is a favorite of my mom and I's, but the green tea and I believe Hopia, and you can't go wrong, but the Taiwanese shave ice from Frost City.
0: From where?
1: Frost City.
0: Where was that?
1: It's sort of by like the Pandas on King Street.
0: Okay.
1: Yeah.
0: That sounds interesting.
1: It's pretty good.
0: That sounds interesting. I was also, as you were describing that, I know we got to go to break. There was a place, and I think they closed down recently. It was in Pearl, Aiea, below the bowling alley. Is it Sanyo? And they had that dessert that I used to see draw lines, and it was like a soft serve type of ice cream. Do you remember what I'm talking about? It had different kind of candies and unique items, but it had some kind of a swirl, I think, of soft ice cream, but I think it was Sanya or Sanyo, I think was the name of it.
1: It's the one by the Safeway and the Longs, right?
0: Well, no, it's below the bowling alley, so there's no Safeway there, but it's by the Times. It was like two doors down from the Times.
1: Oh, in Pearl City?
0: No, in Aiea. Aiea. Across from the Wendy's and below the bowling alley.
1: Samurai, like ice dessert or something?
0: Yeah, it was something like that. And that, I remember, used to be incredibly popular. What is the name of the place?
1: I don't know if it's there anymore.
0: They closed down about a year or two ago, I think.
1: Oh, yeah.
0: But that was pretty good, too.
1: I think it was Samurai.
0: That's right. You're right. That's what it was. I don't know where I got Sanyo from. I was thinking of some electronic device, I guess. But, yeah, that was always really popular, too. But the ones I gave, I don't think you can go wrong. If you guys got an opinion on some that were on or off the list, like Chris, let me know via text at 808-296-1500. We'll be back in a few minutes to wrap it up. Want to remind you about something pretty cool. We're going to have a guest next week to talk about it. It is a new Hawaii football podcast, and it is coming to ESPNHonolulu.com and also our YouTube channel. It's called Huddle Up with the Venere Brothers. And you can guess who stars in it, Mark and John, or maybe John and Mark. It starts a week from Friday on July 31st. And you can check it out. We'll have Mark on next week to talk about it. John was on with us a few days ago, but that should be pretty fun, and it'll be on a weekly basis. We'll be back in just a minute to wrap it up on The Gary Dickman Show, ESPN Honolulu.
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3: ESPN Honolulu traffic. No new accidents are reported. The last one was on the H1 townbound in the Waikele area. Traffic is still slow from the Cunha Road exit to the H1-H2 merge. After the merge, the drive is good to downtown. A couple of areas of slow traffic, but not bad. Middle Street is still clear. If you're going to be on the North Shore today, expect slowdowns in the area north of Sunset Beach. Because of utility work, there will be lane closures on Kamehameha Highway between Ted's Bakery and Turtle Bay from 8:30 till 2:30.
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0: I thank once again our very smart listening audience and texters. I inquired what snow puppies are. That is one of the top 15 desserts on Oahu. It's in Wailua, Pa'ala Kai Bakery. And I'm not familiar with it, and I don't go to Wailua that often. But a snow puppy is a popular dessert in Hawaii, often purchased as a gift or recreated by home pastry chefs. It is also known as Napoleon, a vanilla slice, and a custard slice. Is a dessert of French origin, French origin, made of puff pastry layered with pastry cream. It sounds good. The picture that I have, this is from Wikipedia, which is interesting that they have something on snow puffies. It is says it's snow puffies with fudge piping dusted with powdered sugar. Yeah, that's got sugar written all over it. Not probably that healthy. The picture's got a lot of dust on it. Literally, it looks like, you know, dust off of a wall, or, you know, it's like if you had wood that was falling apart. It almost looks like that. But it is fudge and with powdered sugar. The vanilla slice or custard slice sounds interesting. But thank you for the text. I had no idea what that was. But it sounds interesting. And I wonder if they have that anywhere else or if that is just unique for that bakery. Somebody else texting me in saying, visit Aloha Creamery in the old Samurai spot for their version of, the Guri Guri. And I don't go to that area as much. Maybe as I used to, I drive past it sometime. But, okay, I do remember when Samurai was there, and sometimes I'd go there on a weekend day, and there would be that line to get that. So maybe Aloha Creamery is something I'd want to go visit. Anyway, thank you for the text. 808-296-1500 is the phone number. It is the text number. And tomorrow, I mentioned, we got a couple of guests already lined up, and we will look forward to that. We will hopefully get Dennis Thurman back on the show, if not tomorrow, the next day. But he did say, well, you want to come on sooner than later, and we'll work that out as soon as we can. So I did have him scheduled today, wasn't able to work out, and we will work that out, I promise, at another time. As far as the LeBron James topic and the timing and everything else, no new news. It seems like every day there's something different, but I want to get back to, I didn't really get into it enough last hour, but the leak, the error, the inadvertent leak, or was it, from the Miami Heat yesterday on social media, that there will be a LeBron James introductory press conference July 27th. And it was issued on the Miami Heat site, homepage, I guess. And they're saying it was just a mistake. Yeah, I don't know about that. It was probably a mistake to release it or leak it. I don't know if it was a mistake that it's not going to happen or hasn't been confirmed. Why would they have that date already? Now, they are in their not really in their defense, but on their end, they are saying that it was just something they were preparing just to get ready in case. Just in case he decides to go to Miami. I don't think you write something like that up in advance. That, I don't think, is the way it works. I mean, I know there are, you know, very famous people in the world where they're getting really old. Their obituaries are usually written up in advance. And, you know, I understand that. That's different, of course. But for a press conference, I don't think a simple generic statement like that needs to be practiced. So I don't buy that by the Miami Heat. I don't know when he's going to say anything or if this is a totally legit, even though they're saying it's an error. But the fact that they're giving a date of next Monday, and even says that it'll be streaming live on Miami Heat YouTube channel. And a team spokesperson, again, said it was a mistake. I don't think that. It's a social media department, and they were preparing for the possibility of LeBron signing. So if you're a social media department, you probably have a lot of experience in social media. And do you think you'd have to spend any amount of time to come up with that? I don't think so, especially with a specific date that kind of makes sense. I don't buy it. I think I'm leaning toward if I was going to bet on it, I'm not, that Miami is the team, and that fears me a little bit. Tomorrow I'll get into more about how LeBron would look on any of the teams that he's being rumored to be signing with. The other team that I had as a dark horse sleeper, Minnesota's in the mix, supposedly. More on that tomorrow. Let's Talk Sports is next, ESPN Honolulu.
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4: An accident on the H1 townbound in the Waikele area has kept the H1 traffic extra slow from Kunia Road to the H1-H2 merge. After the merge, the H1 stays under speed to Ka'ahumanu, where it starts improving, and Middle Street still clear. The east side traffic is still light. Got a good drive going from the Woodward side so far. Looking good on the Palihipulikeleke and on the H3 freeway.
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0: What's up? What's happening? Welcome once again to another edition of Let's Talk Sports, midweek edition of the show. Kanoa Leahy, Billy Hull, coming to you on ESPN Honolulu. We have Chris Shimabukuro. He's in the production room running the ones and twos. We have Gary Dickman handing things off to us. And Gary, it was great seeing you down at Ruby Tuesday last night for the highly anticipated Tailgate with Timmy event down at Ruby Tuesday at the Moanalua Shopping Center. It was, by all accounts, and certainly according to the main guy, Rick Nakashima, it was a successful event. It was a packed house. It was wonderful. The food was off the hook. You had like poke that was prepared by Sam Choi, and he put like little chunks of ulu inside. It was unbelievable. They had like ribeye steak and ribeye teriyaki meat. Just really, really great stuff among all of the other food items. You had, of course, the complimentary beer and wine beverages. You had the sort of lanai area outside that was packed. You had John Venneri, who was kind of working as a DJ and then doing some interviews throughout the event. And then, of course, on the inside. A lot of people were packing on the inside, a little more air-conditioned and whatnot, and you had the booths that you could sit in. But a great conversation. Got to see some of the old-timers. You had the Lee brothers were in the house last night. It was a really, really great atmosphere. Billy, where were you?
1: I appreciate you representing the radio show for me. I had a couple things come up, but it sounds like it was a really fun time, and you know, glad everyone had a good time out there. Obviously, you know, I wasn't able to attend, but the good thing is that it saved some food for everybody else.
2: We had plenty left over,
0: yeah,
2: Billy.
0: Yeah, funny joke. Yeah.
1: Thanks for bringing
0: me. So what came up? I'm just curious.
1: Thanks for bringing me home the take-home plate, by the way. Really appreciate
0: well,
1: you doing that.
0: I didn't want to do that to everybody else. You know, nobody else was allowed to take take-home plates. So, but yeah, so yeah, what came up, Billy? I'm just wondering, like, what, you said a few things came up.
1: Just kind of a few things coming up. Nothing that we really want to get into details about.
2: Seattle Mariners were playing.
0: Like you were binging a show on Netflix or something like that?
1: Oh, yeah.
0: A nap? Did a nap come up?
1: There was a nap earlier in the day, that's for sure, yeah. But
2: what's that like?
1: Appreciate you representing the show.
0: Rick Nakashima himself offered to hand deliver you your food and continue to go back and forth to make sure that you did not even have to lift a finger.
1: I didn't want to do that to him. He had so many other things going on. I didn't want to, you know, waste any of his time or whatever.
2: Well, I'll tell you something about that, because in all seriousness, there was a list of some people that were going to get in without having to purchase.
0: 12 comps.
2: Yeah. And your name was on the list, and I'm serious about this part. Your name is on the list, and when I saw it with Rick, and I said, I don't know about Billy Hull, if he's coming. He goes, what do you mean? He said he's coming. I heard he was coming. I go, Billy's never been here ever. And there's been about five or six times over the last year for the Charlie Waite show where he said he's going to try to come down that night. He never made it. I wouldn't count on him tonight. And Rick seriously looked a little stunned and bothered and
0: upset.
2: I think he was a little hurt.
0: Yeah.
2: And I'm serious.
0: Yeah. He did say at the end of the night, or right before I was leaving, you know, I was just like, yeah, you know, we mentioned your name came up. And I was like, yeah, you know, Billy missed out on an opportunity, man. You would have been able to get served, you know, just by hand by the owner of the place. And Rick's like, all right, well, in hindsight, maybe it was a good thing he didn't show up, because I don't know if I would have had the energy.
1: I'm telling you, it would have been a lot of extra work for him if I had been able to be like, well, way to make me feel terrible.
0: Yeah,
1: I really appreciate that.
0: You were missed.
1: I really appreciate that. No. You know, I can't really be on like a free list to get in. You know, that now we're talking my journalistic integrity comes into play and all that kind of stuff. Yeah. So that's kind of the, you know, as a journalist with a capital J,
0: that's what it is.
1: Some of the things I try to avoid.
0: Got it. No worries. You were represented in all of your endeavors, all of the companies that you're associated with, all of these entities, you were represented, because I was there. Your colleague from the paper, Stephen Tsai,
1: was
0: there,
1: right? Yeah.
0: So
1: I saw a picture of you guys.
0: I think I saw your wife there. So you were well represented.
1: I sent everybody I could to represent me.
0: Yeah,
1: there,
0: okay.
1: So.
0: Very, very good. It was a fun night, though. Yeah. How would you characterize it, Gary?
2: I thought it was great, successful. Everybody seemed to enjoy themselves. And somebody had texted me earlier, was there anybody that showed up that surprised me? And I really couldn't think of anybody. I said, maybe Brian Moniz, because I didn't know that he was coming. I said, there was somebody who didn't show up who surprised me. And then I brought up Billy.
0: Oh, wow. Yeah. No, don't worry. Don't worry. It's not something that's
1: going to... 706, guys. We can move on now. We can move on topic.
0: It's not something that's going to linger around your reputation for that much longer.
2: Maybe a month.
0: Yeah.
2: One thing
0: next year's tailgate.
2: Yes. Time. One thing that I really take away from last night, I really mean it, that the feeling of being around all these people talking UH football, it gets you in the mood for UH football. It shows that it's almost back. Practice starts next week. But it was a real happy environment. And I don't think that would happen with a lot of other schools anywhere, where everybody was like one big family. Everybody knew everybody. And if you didn't, you found out who they were, and Timmy Chang was making the rounds, and it just felt different. This is something that is unique about Hawaii with the get-togethers and events like this. And it felt pretty cool just getting to talk to so many coaches and a few of the players. It was great, and it was that kind of environment, and it really does make it special.
0: It was a good vibe. It was a good vibe. You know, they started off the event basically with Timmy handing the microphone to all of his coaches and staff members, and they all introduced themselves. And you could just feel it. Like, it's very palpable, sort of the connection, kind of that family type of vibe that they have. You know, several of the coaches benefited from Timmy's contract extension that hasn't necessarily been announced in great detail. Just the fact that it is an extension, and that there was a trickle down to benefit the assistants and staff members as well, including in some cases multi-year contracts for assistant coaches. So there was obviously a good vibe, positive vibe. You know, I think positive expectations, and it was kind of like the last hurrah because work begins next week. You even had the team, the players going to Bayview, and they played like the putt-putt course and went to the driving range and all that stuff. And so it was like that marked, I think, last night really and yesterday. They really marked the last hurrah. The summer is now over, and it is time to work as of starting next week. I know you had Dennis Thurman on your, or you scheduled to be
2: on
0: your show.
2: He was supposed to be
0: on.
2: We had a little trouble with the phones, so and by the time we got a hold of him, it was a little too. They had a 6 a.m. meeting.
0: Yeah, they had an early meeting.
2: So we're going to reschedule, hopefully for tomorrow or Friday.
0: Yeah, we were hoping to get somebody on the show here today, too, but they're meeting like as we speak.
2: Yes.
0: So just another example of, all right, we had fun last night. Crack of dawn tomorrow. We are getting to work, and UH football season is soon to be upon us. 808-296-1500, the number to call or text. This texter says, which is worse? Billy no showing for the tailgate with Timmy, or Kanoa missing a week of shows right after the Knicks won the NBA Finals. I'll tell you what's worse than either of those. This is something that came up in conversation last night as well within the environment of Ruby Tuesday, and that was someone, a very loyal radio listener, lamenting the fact that Gary, remember that whole thing we did, speaking of Rick Nakashima bending over backwards for us and offering to do all these things, remember when Billy offered to work your shift at Ruby Tuesday so that you could attend one of the games of the NBA Finals, and then Rick himself calls in and says, hey guys, like, you know the way he talks to me, he's like, hey guys, Billy, I just want to inform you, we found somebody to fill Gary's shift. I love it, man. And he got somebody to fill in for you to allow you to go to the NBA Finals. It was this incredible achievement and accomplishment and success, and you didn't even go. That's worse.
1: That's when suddenly all the planes disappeared or something. You couldn't find a flight.
0: Yeah, that's right. That's worse.
2: You were gone, so you didn't hear my excuse unless you were listening to yours and my show. I'll make it real fast. When I was here that day, I was looking up
0: flights. There's always a flight.
2: I know. I was looking up. There was a whole bunch of flights that actually were convenient, and the prices for 8 hours notice wasn't bad. And I remember talking to you guys, and you said, well, you going to do it? I go, I'm going to go home and book it right now. And I think you might have said, why go home? I just want to go home, and I'll do it all. And I went home, and I went on Travelocity, Orbitz, Expedia, United, and American. And the flights that were there earlier, an hour and a half later maybe, they weren't even on the screen anymore.
1: They disappeared.
2: They weren't sold out. Wow. And I only thing I could think of is that maybe because it was the same day and it was close to the flight time. But there were some flights that were like at 10, 11 at night. It was 12 hours away. I've never seen anything like it. I swear every flight was not even on the screen.
0: Well, that was worse. That was the biggest.
1: Did you try calling the airlines? Did you try calling?
2: I thought of that, but no. Wow. And I probably should have in hindsight. I was tired. I mean, I usually go home and sleep after the show. I was getting really excited thinking this is going to happen. And even the tickets for the game that was like $1,200, which is still, of course, a lot. I saw one that was even a little bit better later on in the day for $800.
1: Yep.
2: And I would have jumped on that ticket. So, yeah, that hurt.
0: Texter says, wow, Billy Hull comped and didn't show up. First world problems. Athletic department needs money. Pay next time. Laughing emoji, I think, saying it in jest.
1: I would have paid. I would have donated some money if I went, of course.
0: If you actually did show up. Yeah, I mean, you still can.
1: Oh, yeah.
2: If you want to give me the money now or your credit card, I'll run through.
0: But that's also a conflict of journalistic ethics, right?
1: There's some money that gets donated. Just everyone relax. Everyone calm down. All right.
0: Texter, Billy, sacrificed that good time because he was working to get the hard facts on where LeBron is going. He serves the people's needs first instead of his own.
1: Well, I didn't think I have to work too hard because I think a certain NBA team gave away the decision yesterday. Yeah. Did you see that?
0: Yeah, you gave away a little phlegm there.
1: I did right there.
0: How about we give him a phlegm fine there? Chris, phlegm fine. Come on.
2: Wake up.
0: Come on, Chris. Pay attention. There
1: Thank
0: we
1: you.
0: Go.
1: I All deserve right. that. Did you see that, though?
0: Yes.
1: Somebody getting fired at the Miami Heat for
0: quite
1: yikes.
0: Possibly. Okay.
1: Whoops.
0: So let's get people caught up if you haven't heard this. So everyone is waiting with bated breath as to where LeBron is going to ultimately go, right? And it's like we once had the decision, and now we have the indecision, and we are waiting for the time when it is made known where LeBron is headed. But the Miami Heat yesterday, they actually posted a YouTube stream a link that was entitled LeBron James Introductory Press Conference scheduled for July 27th. They very immediately pulled it down, but not before, you know, the internet caught wind of it and it made the rounds. And so the Miami Heat had to come out and make a statement and say, like, oh, it was just a mistake because, you know, our PR department is preparing. In the instance that LeBron James chooses the Miami Heat, they have to prepare in advance to be able to make that thing happen. And I was like, I don't think you need to prepare that far in advance to put up a YouTube stream link. Like, I think you just need, like, a minute. Like, I really think you just need, like, a minute or two.
2: Especially if that's what they do for a living.
0: Yes,
2: that's
0: exactly.
2: That's kind of what they prepare for. Yeah, I said the
0: so
2: exact
0: is the
2: thing.
0: Cat out of the bag? And, like, you're suggesting, Billy, is that going to lead to any kind of ramifications here? Is someone going to get fired? What if LeBron ultimately doesn't choose the Heat? Like, does this, like, what if LeBron saw this and is so upset because he has been able to control the narratives on these moves really beyond what you would think would be possible for someone of that stature, of that level of celebrity? I mean, the decision was kept under wraps until, I mean, you know, love it or hate it, until he actually said it on the air in that interview. Even the Sports Illustrated article when he was going back home to Cleveland, nobody knew. The ESPN analysts were talking about it on the air when they were looking at their phones and in real time discovering, like, oh, he's going to Cleveland. So LeBron's been able to control this narrative incredibly well. And I don't imagine it lands all that well when he sees the Miami Heat, if this is in fact true, letting the cat out of the proverbial bag.
2: Now, it kind of connects with what Rich Paul said, I think last night, that LeBron had a team that he was going to go to but had a change of heart for an unknown reason. He said this yesterday. I forget what podcast he was on.
1: After
2: this came out. For Rich Paul to say it when you connect the dots, does that mean he was, like Kanoa just suggested, he was intent on going to Miami and then set on that and then saw that and changed his mind? It's almost fitting with everything that happened when it happened with that timeline. Well, I wonder about that, too, of course.
1: A couple things here. One, Rich Paul is smart enough to say that after that happened in order to kind of get everyone talking again.
0: Sure.
1: Two, if there's one person that would change his mind because he didn't get to make the exact announcement and it was leaked somehow and now it took away his shine, if there's one person that would change what team he goes to just because of that, it's probably LeBron James. So who knows? What if this does affect his decision?
0: What are you implying?
1: He doesn't get a chance. Now the people that cat's out of the bag, now people know it. Now he's like, oh, I got to do something else now because I want to be the one to control everything.
0: No, but is there not something to the idea of if you are going to make this your final chapter, right? That's the expectation. Is this move is the final chapter in the LeBron James career legacy. If this is the decision you're making, which is a very important one, and you know, and like you're alluding to very correctly, like LeBron is very cognizant of his legacy and he very much cares about it. But if you are making this decision based on a multitude of factors and you go, all right, I am entrusting the Miami Heat with being the place where I end my career, right? In essence, I mean, effectively, likely. And then this happens. Does that not give you at least a reason, like justifiable reason, to pause and be like, oh, wait, hold on. Like, how's everything rolling in that organization? Like, is everybody on the same page there? Like, what's going on there? Like, I don't think it's like, you know, you say like, oh, he's the only one that would rethink it. It's like, no, that there might be some reason to be like, wait, what's going on over there? Like, what's the control in the organization of those kinds of things like in that building?
2: But if that's a decision that has taken him, let's say, 3 weeks or whatever he might have made up his mind, and he's going to change it Because of something like that, that is incredible.
0: Well, who knows when he made up his mind? Maybe he made up his mind yesterday, and then I was like, all right, well, I've had 24 more hours to think about
2: it. But regardless of when he made up his mind, for him to change a biggest decision of his life, Rich Paul talking about it for 3 weeks, this is a huge decision, it's a business, all that, and you're going to change it? A big move like that because of somebody leaking out that information? I'm not saying it wouldn't happen that way, but that would be
0: I think the Miami Heat and the Miami Heat fans are extremely fearful that that is going to be a possible consequence of this mistake. And, I mean, hey, look, maybe it comes off as a petty thing. Maybe they're actually being honest and he hasn't made a decision and they were sort of just anticipating it or is like positive
2: with
0: thinking.
2: A date like that?
0: That seems weird, of course. But if that was the case and he chooses the Heat and then this happens and he changes his mind, like, I don't know. I don't think it's like this sign of some, greater, evil or something on the part of LeBron James or this like, another example of this, character flaw of his. Like, I don't necessarily think that's the case. I mean, you got to take care of business when you're trying to lock up that dude, which is crazy that he, at that age, the oldest player in the league, can still hold the league hostage to a degree based on his decision. And you have the commissioner saying, like, oh, we can't release the schedule and we can't do all this stuff, which I find absolutely absurd, by the way. It's the oldest player in the league. If he is holding your league hostage, that says more about your league than anything else. But I don't think it's necessarily a sign of a character flaw. Like, you got to take care of this stuff. Like, you got to run a tight ship if you are the team that is trying to claim LeBron James for the last chapter of his career.
1: But I just have to say one thing. For the Star Advertiser, I've been in charge a couple of times of having to schedule. We know we're going to break in a story or something. I've been in charge of like scheduling the social media post. You know what I don't do? I don't do it 6 days before it's going to happen because it's already one of the scariest things ever. The whole time, it's like, what if my hand accidentally slips and I hit return and all of a sudden it posts real quick? Like, it is a scary thing as a social media creator or whatever to have to do that because you're worried that you might hit the wrong button or you might not. Like, it's a stressful thing. But you're always doing it a couple hours before said event or a day. Like, the idea that you would prepare this 6 days before the actual press conference was going to be, that seems weird to me. I mean, I don't get that part at all.
0: I mean, unless there's
1: a lot of strange things going on here.
0: Unless there was some sort of unique aspect to the way they were going to do it or the way they were setting it up or some kind of like graphics package that they wanted to like somehow test out and by accident they put it live. I don't know. Maybe there's something there, but it does seem unlikely that you would have to post something even by accident that far in advance.
1: So let's assume he's going to Miami then. Why is he not going back to Cleveland? I thought Cleveland was his home. Chance to finish your career in your home. Remember how important Cleveland was to him? Remember how important it was to go back
0: home? Yeah, it was. He went there twice and won a championship.
1: Yeah, it meant that so much to him. Yeah, and then he's out of there again. And now he has a chance to finish his career back in his hometown fans. What's better than that? No, I'm going to go to Miami. I'm going to go back down to South Beach. Yeah, Cleveland really meant a lot to LeBron James. So
2: I wonder why he would choose Miami for the reasons you said. I'm not saying he shouldn't go, whatever. They probably would have the best chance of the three of winning a championship. That front court, Giannis, Bam Adebayo, and LeBron.
1: Pure ring chasing.
2: Can't blame him, but that would seem like the best team.
0: Oh, my
2: team,
0: God.
2: But
0: he's in his 24th season.
1: Chase some more rings.
0: Ring chasing? Are you serious,
1: He still
0: dude?
1: Thinks he needs that at this point. It's unbelievable.
0: Oh, my gosh.
1: Got a chance to go home to finish your career.
0: Yeah, he went there twice, and he won a championship there. I think he did quite a bit for Cleveland.
1: Yeah,
0: I don't think there's any sour feelings there at this point. But, all right. Ring chasing in year 24 is pretty crazy.
2: I do think it does show a little bit of a character flaw that he would change his mind on the biggest decision ever. And I saw a graphic earlier that every time he's been a free agent, when he left Cleveland the first time, it took like 4 or 6 days. Going back from Miami to Cleveland took like 9 days. Going to the Lakers took 7 hours. And then this one is already in day 22. Yeah. But for a decision like that, I think it does show a little bit of a flaw. But even more so, think about this, Canoa.
0: Shows a flaw what? What part shows
2: that
0: a flaw?
2: That you're going to change the biggest decision of your life because of a leak.
0: If that's the case.
1: Why is it taking so long?
2: Did you notice conveniently Billy Hull turned the focus on not showing up at Ruby Tuesday and automatically inserted LeBron James' name? We went off target, off topic.
0: It was the texter that bridged that gap. Billy definitely took advantage of that opportunity. Yeah.
1: Ring chasing. You know what would have been nice? You know what he should do is go somewhere like the Wizards and try to take the Wizards to a championship like Jordan did.
2: You know who else would be mentioned now?
0: That went really well.
2: I saw one column where Minnesota is also supposedly in the mix, according to some.
0: Everything with LeBron is calculated, this texter says. Don't you think this, quote, leak wasn't done on purpose?
1: Yeah, because what can they now, doesn't all the, what is it, Kalshi? The prediction markets, yeah, all the prediction markets, like, oh, wow, he's really going to Miami. Let's all throw it all one way.
0: Short the market.
1: And now you can short the market and go somewhere else. Sounds like a LeBron move.
2: That's a new business venture. I mean, he's joining
1: Giannis. Giannis is the guy. Isn't Giannis a spokesman for Kalshi or whatever? Probably the two of them talk like, I've got an idea.
0: Oh, is that why you didn't show up last night? Because you were hungover on Haterade?
1: I was just getting started on Haterade.
0: What are you leaving us? Oh, wait, here's a question. Let me just ask you this then, all right? We don't have a guest in hour number one, so we have a little more room here. We'll take another minute or two. Based on the amount of time this decision, which could be his final decision as far as what team he's going to of his career, based on how long this is taking, what would you rather have? The decision, like another the decision, which took place in much more expeditious fashion, but, you know, obviously was this event that didn't necessarily land well publicly. Or would you rather have it play out like this? Which way would you prefer?
2: I just want to get it over with. I don't know which one is better or easier to accept as a fan. I'm a little frustrated because he just, again, I think holding the league.
0: I mean, damned if you do, damned if you don't.
2: Yeah.
1: Well, both are ridiculous.
2: That's where I would go.
1: Just announce your decision like everyone else.
2: It's a no-win situation as far as which is better. What about you?
0: Haters.
1: Why don't you just wait till November or October, whenever the season starts?
0: I mean, you know
1: what? Do that.
0: And you know what? If there's a team that's willing to wait for him, then that's his prerogative. Like, what the heck, dude? Like, what's that all about?
2: But nobody would do that. Why would he be doing that? Why would he be allowed to do that and everybody think it's okay? He's played 24 years to be the exception to every rule.
0: I mean, that says something about LeBron James, that there are teams that are willing to wait on him in that way. Like, when we criticize Aaron Rodgers for taking his time in making his decision whether or not to play.
1: Oh, there's a good call.
0: No. I'm not. Hear me out. Let me finish my sentence. Aaron Rodgers, when we were criticizing that, it wasn't because it was taking necessarily that long. It was because it was taking that long and we were questioning why a team would wait for him, like why they would afford him that kind of time. In this case, it's like, dude, if a team or multiple teams are willing to give LeBron that kind of length here of rope in order to still entertain the idea of him choosing them, then it's like, hey, look, man, that's more power to him. It says something about LeBron James, and he has every right to take as much time as he wants to as long as it's afforded to him.
2: He does, but the other team, not that they're being held hostage, but if they're not, the teams that aren't getting LeBron, I'm sure they're going to go after another halfway decent free agent or spend their money elsewhere. They would like to make that next move soon. The longer they have to wait, the less talent that is out there, the less pool of free agents are available.
0: Sure, but if they are doing the risk-reward equation here and they're deciding that it is, you know, still in their best interest to wait this out, then, you know, that's saying something. You know, they could easily just pull out and be like, it's not worth it. But they are obviously thinking, at least in some of these cases, if reports, are true, they are finding it, thank you, they are finding it, in their best interest to still try to be in the game.
1: If I did a top five sports egos, would LeBron and Aaron Rodgers be 1-2?
2: Wow.
0: I don't know. Fur coat, sunglass, press conference, Shea Gilgeous-Alexander might have something to say about that. All right, Gary, you got anything for us? This is the longest handoff in the history of the universe. You have anything to finish
2: this off? Yeah, I saw this last night. I brought it up on my show just to have some of the fun before I got to you guys. It was a column on Instagram from Oahu Family Fund, the 15 best Oahu desserts bucket list. And this
1: another 20 minutes.
2: This is not only an item, but specifically from a certain bakery or establishment.
0: See, top 15s, a little cumbersome. I prefer top fives.
2: I'll give you the top five.
0: That's how we roll around.
1: Cocoa Puffs, Lilia Bakery.
2: Number five, Hula Pie at Duke's.
0: Okay.
2: Waikiki. Ooh. Can't go wrong.
1: Oh,
2: number
1: huge.
2: Four, I would have higher up on my list, shaved ice from Matsumoto Shave Ice.
0: Okay.
2: Again, it's very specific. Number three, chocolate Hapia pie at Ted's Bakery.
1: I'm not a big shave ice guy. Anyway, continue.
0: Oh, my God.
2: Number two.
0: You don't like shave ice?
2: It's one of the best things on the side.
0: Like, you are a lunatic.
1: It's just ice with some flavor or
0: whatever.
1: Anyway, continue,
0: Gary. It's just ice with flavor.
2: Anyway. Number two, Cocoa Puff from Leilija Bakery.
1: Now we're talking.
2: And number one, this is a no-brainer. I would have thought of this. I'd have this probably at number one, except for maybe the shave ice. The original Malasada at Leonard's. There's a Halpia Malasada at Leonard that's number 11. And a Wyola Shave Ice is number 10.
0: Here we go. Hot take. Not a huge Malasada guy. I think I'm the only Portuguese that isn't like super into Malasadas.
2: No Malasadas, no shave ice. Who am I working with here?
0: I know. You guys have lived
2: here longer than me, maybe.
1: And we've now lost our last two listeners
0: to the show. You know you're in a bad place when Gary is outperforming you on the local culture mainstream stuff. All right. Hey, thanks a lot, Gary.
2: All right, guys. Have a good show. Thanks.
0: All right, Gary Dickman. Listen to him every morning from 5 to 7. That was the longest handoff in the history of the universe. We have some texts to get to, and we will do so on the other side. We do have a fun show. Hour number two, we have a couple of guests. Rob DeMello of KHON2 is going to join us. Kahala Cabales Hoke, head coach for Chaminade Women's Volleyball, is going to join us. It was just announced yesterday that Rainbow Wahine Volleyball will be taking on exhibition matches against Hawaii Hilo and Chaminade, plus Kobe Kanetake, former assistant for Kahala over there at Chaminade, is, of course, heading over to join Josh Walker's staff. So we'll ask her about that. And also, you know, Chaminade's been on a pretty darn good run here over the last several seasons under the tutelage of Cabales Hoke. And so we will ask her about what the expectation is for this upcoming season as well. So all of that stuff is ahead. 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
5: There are no accidents reported. Traffic's looking good on all of the major roads right now. The driving time from Wakea Street in Kapolei to the Pali exit downtown, just 33 minutes. From California Avenue in Waihua, it's only 29. From Haiku Road over in Kaneohe to downtown, 18. From Oneaba Street in Kailua, 20. And the driving time from Luna Lilo Home Road in Hawaii Kai to the Pali downtown, 19 minutes.
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10: 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Still hit me back.
0: What's up?
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0: Welcome
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0: 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We deliver Aloha. All right. We have some texters coming in here. 808-296-1500 is the number. This texter says, Billy no-shows to a party with free food and then hates shave ice from Matsumoto's. Man, deport him back to the Pacific Northwest ASAP. Laughing emojis. So it was in jest.
1: Fair.
0: But, yeah.
1: I'm a strange person. I'm sure everyone's figured out by now.
0: Yeah, yeah. Let's get to a couple other texters.
1: By the way, you know we're coming up on our 2-year anniversary of the show. Next
0: yeah.
1: week.
0: Are we doing something special?
1: We should do something fun.
0: Yeah?
1: Yeah.
0: Like what?
1: Start year 3.
0: That's all right. Yeah, we'll do it. Top 5 moments from the first 2.
1: How about I bring you a squirt? I'll bring you a squirt soda. Maybe we'll bring in some of the
0: Thanks
1: top
0: for saying
1: five
0: soda.
1: Items.
0: Thank goodness. Yeah, top 5 moments of the first 2 years of the show. Should we put a little something?
1: Ooh, yeah, we'll do a little. All right, okay. We'll do a little deep dive into that. Top 5 moments.
0: We were talking a lot of LeBron in that last segment.
1: Do we have
0: 5
1: good moments worthy of?
0: Oh, they don't have to be good moments. Okay. Just moments. No. Yeah, top 5 moments. Yeah. This texter says, y'all are wasting way too much airtime on this loser. Thumbs down emoji talking about, I think LeBron or one of us. Hopefully LeBron. We were talking a lot of LeBron in that last segment on the longest handoff in the history of the universe. Texter says, the Steph Curry Hall of Fame wing yesterday. They're going to do a Steph Curry exhibit at the Naismith Basketball Hall of Fame, which is going to be the first of its kind. No active player has ever had a Hall of Fame exhibit dedicated to them.
1: That must upset you.
0: I mean, before LeBron, that's ridiculous. Absolutely ridiculous. This texter goes on to say the LeBron leak today, all from the warped, ingenious mind of one Adam Silver, the ultimate headline manipulator. Oh. So you're thinking this texter is thinking that there is someone behind the scenes, perhaps Adam Silver, who is putting all this stuff out there to get some conversation brewing around the NBA and some of its absolute superstars.
1: Interesting. By the way, going back to the Steph thing, why is he getting some kind of thing at the Hall of Fame?
0: Yeah, I don't know. It's kind of interesting.
1: Can't wait.
0: The first time in the nearly 75-year history of the Naismith Basketball Hall of Fame that an active player will be honored within the walls with a dedicated exhibit. So there have probably been some other things that the Hall of Fame has done. You know, when somebody like, you know, sets a record, you know, scores like 100 points, even in high school or something like that, or, you know, hits 20 threes or whatever it is. Like, oftentimes they'll send the basketball or a pair of shoes or something to the Hall of Fame. And so there'll be those kinds of references. But this is the first of its kind because it is the first large exhibit within the Hall of Fame walls dedicated to an active player. The exhibit is titled Stephen Curry, Beyond the Arc. It will open to the public in Springfield, Massachusetts on Friday. It will include Olympic and championship artifacts, game-worn gear, archival footage of Curry's journey from an unheralded prospect to a decorated 4-time NBA champion. And so the Hall of Fame president and CEO said Steph has not only redefined how the game of basketball is played, but he has also set a blueprint for what it means to be an exemplary role model. This is truly a historic moment for us and for basketball fans worldwide. Before LeBron. LeBron,
1: I'm not trying to hate. Like, sure. Steph Curry's amazing, but I still don't really understand why you're doing this. It's the Hall of Fame. You go into the Hall of Fame. You can have this. You can have as many Steph Curry exhibits as you want when he's eligible and qualifies for the Hall of Fame. I'm a little like, what makes? I'm not trying to hate on Steph Curry.
0: Sure,
1: at all.
0: Sure.
1: He's got. I mean, if you're going to do it for somebody that's active, Steph Curry's at the top of the list, obviously. But still, it just seems that's not what the Hall of Fame is. Right?
0: Yeah, it seems weird, and I joke a little bit, like, you know, the fact that they're doing this before LeBron, like, that's kind of a tongue in cheek thing. But I do kind of feel like we lose sight a little bit, right? I think Steph Curry and his size, his frame, by comparison to the other giants of men that are in the NBA, they really. That part of it, that dynamic really sort of gives us the image that, you know, he's the true underdog story. And it is true. He went to Davidson. He didn't go to Duke. He didn't go to a big time school. And so there is an element there, but we lose sight of the fact that this guy was the son of an NBA player, a really good NBA player and shooter in Del Curry, and a guy who grew up shooting in NBA arenas, like, you know, during shoot-arounds and going to practices and being around NBA coaches and players. And so there was an exposure there that I think we kind of lose sight of, like, you know, while maybe his college journey wasn't one that was typical of a blue-chip basketball player, like, his experience as a kid is much more in line with the idea of someone that is going to make it than, dare I say, a guy like LeBron James who grew up, had no connection to the NBA, NBA, Akron, Ohio, in a, you know, pretty significant, you know, low income area of town. And so it's like we look at those two guys and it's like LeBron's gifted with the size and all of that. But when you really think about their backgrounds and you didn't see them at all and you only saw what was on the resume of where they grew up, how they grew up, their experiences as young people, you would definitely assume, oh, that guy, Steph Curry, would have a much better chance of making it to the NBA than that guy, LeBron James. I think we lose sight of some of that stuff.
1: Yeah, I can't really argue that. I mean, that's definitely true. You're sad. You're sad that it's Curry instead of LeBron, aren't you? It bothers you a little bit, doesn't it?
0: No. Yes. All right. This texter says, Steph is the better option for the Hall of Fame exhibit. LeBron is too busy making his decision. At this rate,

0: He's getting kind of killed. Which
1: I think people were actually sort of like okay with it for a while.
0: For a while.
1: But now it's like, yeah, this last week has sort of gone in. It's now crept into the area of like, all right.
0: Make the decision.
1: Enough
0: dude.
1: Already.
0: Especially because you probably made Let's the decision go. Already. Just let everyone
1: yeah.
0: know.
1: Yeah. Texter, last one, and then we'll take a break. Curry changed the way the game is played more than any player in the last 25 years from the NBA to kids leagues. That is absolutely true. I would definitely say that while LeBron James, I think, is more deserving of being recognized for his accomplishments as a player. The impact on the way the game is played most definitely is greater when you're talking about what Steph Curry brought to the table, right? And sort of the generations of now, you know, these three-point-oriented individual players, these three-point-oriented franchises and organizations. Yeah. I mean, he helped to change the math and the metrics on how NBA basketball and basketball at a lot of levels are played. So I totally agree with that, Texter. That is a very fair point.
0: And now we're complaining about how teams just shoot threes all the time. So dare I ask the question, has Steph Curry ruined the game of basketball?
1: Ooh, has Steph Curry ruined basketball? That's a topic of discussion. Take that, First Take.
0: Yeah.
1: I don't know. Maybe we should talk about that. I don't know. Let's see. We are going to take a commercial break here. Really quick, though, wanted to remind everybody that Hawaiian Financial Federal Credit Union is your one-stop community credit union for all your money needs for life. You can open your account today. We'll be back. 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
3: Traffic's been an extra light this morning, but now we're seeing some slow freeway traffic in town. The H1 eastbound is slow from the Middle Street merge to downtown. H1 westbound is slow now from the Kapi'olani exit to the Punahou overpass. No incidents from east or windward of water. Crews are going to be trimming trees in Waimanalo today, and that will affect traffic. There will be lane closures along Kalani and Oli Highway in the Nalu Street area from 8:30 till 12:30.
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0: Leahy Billy Hull here on ESPN Honolulu. 808-296-1500 is the number to call or text. Texter says, quote, has Steph Curry ruined basketball? This is attributed to Billy Hull. Texter goes on to say, definitely a top five moment for your second anniversary show. Yeah, that would we'd be the only ones, yeah, man. We'd be the only sports show breaking that angle down. This texter says, oh, boy.
1: Uh-oh.
0: Oh, boy. Thanks, Billy.
1: Oh, you're
0: already we're
1: you're
0: in
1: welcome.
0: Trouble. Already yeah. We are in the deep waters here on this one. Thanks, Billy, for putting shave ice in its place. It's good, but nothing to get emotional over. Yeah, who doesn't, who would love a treat on a very hot day that is, extremely cool and refreshing and has delicious flavors that are also mounted on top of it, and sometimes maybe a little thing of ice cream underneath or, boba or whatever it might be. Like, who would like that? That sounds disgusting.
1: I'm gonna

0: take this one step further?
1: Oh, no.
0: Hot take? I'm not a big fan of ice. I don't like...
1: What?
0: It's like...
1: Wow, that literally is a hot take.
0: Okay, and by, well, ice can be... there's a lot of ices, I guess, I'm not a big fan of, but I'm talking the ice cubes. So, like, if you're on an airplane, I just want the soda. I don't need the ice. I don't need the cup of ice.
1: Yeah, but on planes, they usually have, like, the smaller ice. Like, not the full cubes. Like, they have, like, the...
0: Just in general, I just want to sip my regular liquid drink. I don't want ice. Ice gets in the way. It hits my lips. I don't like it at all.
1: Oh, man.
0: That's why I need a straw. But I'm not a big ice guy. Don't really like ice. Ice annoys me. Yeah, I said it.
1: So you just, you like heat. Like you just, you're not.
0: Well, I don't need, it's
1: you
0: not
1: don't
0: like,
1: need like a chilled beverage.
0: I mean, like, as long as the can on the plane is a little bit cold, so it's okay. Not like it's warm or anything. I don't like warm drinks, obviously. Okay,
1: but it gets warmer, faster without ice in it, right?
0: Yeah, but usually I'm done drinking it by then.
1: Okay.
0: Right. So, you know, I don't know. I'm just not a big, I'm not a big ice guy.
1: So what have we discovered about Billy today? All
0: right. Like if I go to if I get a Costco hot dog, right, and I get the soda.
1: The fountain drink, yeah. You're not putting ice in that?
0: Like I might put 2 cubes max. Like I'll put as little as possible because I want the most amount of soda.
1: You are a strange, strange man. Chris, you seem to be emoting in the room over there. What is your reaction to some of these realizations we're making of Billy Hall?
0: I'm not the only one.
2: So how fast do you drink?
1: Let's get the anti
2: fountain drink.
1: Oh, I shouldn't say it that way. I was like, let's ban the anti ice people together. But yeah, all right, sorry, let's not do that. Sorry, Chris, I interrupted you. Go.
2: No, you're good. So how fast do you drink?
0: great question.
2: Because it's gonna get warm very fast, and especially on days like today, it gets warm very fast. I fill up like a 32-ounce thing, like a cup. Of like half ice, and it's the ice is gone in like 5-10 minutes because it's so hot in my room.
1: That's like the best part of a fountain drink is like
0: you just
1: pack
0: just
1: it with
0: down
1: ice.
0: The soda.
1: Well, I mean, you don't want to do it to where you're not getting your money's worth of the drink, the actual beverage. But like that's the best part is you can control the amount of ice and you can pack it if you want to. And like, yeah, ice makes it so much better. Like that's a very European thing, I think. Right? No ice
2: in
1: beverages.
2: Yeah.
0: Is it really?
1: Yeah.
0: I don't know. Maybe.
1: Yeah.
0: I'm learning a lot about myself
1: today. You would fit
0: in
1: Europe, I think, in some parts.
0: Maybe I should go live in Europe.
1: Surprise, surprise.
0: Probably Eastern Europe.
1: Yeah.
0: Probably one of those, like Norway, Sweden, that area. That probably would fit in right there.
1: Let's see.
0: But you don't like malasadas. Wait a minute.
1: Oh,
0: we should put this out.
1: We're not talking about
0: You're
1: me
0: not
1: right
0: a malasada. We should put this out to the... All right. What's worse, not liking... What's weirder? Not liking malasadas, not eating malasadas or not having shaved ice.
1: Okay,
0: what's the weirder?
1: Okay, what's weirder is being a Hawaii resident and not liking shaved ice or not liking malasadas. And I guess you can add the caveat, like, also being of Portuguese ancestry, strongly, and not liking malasadas.
0: What's wrong with malasadas?
1: No, I mean, I don't hate it. It's not like... I'm not, like, super anti-malasada.
0: Too
1: it's
0: much
1: just,
0: sugar?
1: It just doesn't... Yeah, it just doesn't really do it for me in the same way that it seems to for every other human being on Earth.
0: I see.
1: Yeah, I'll admit. I on the front end, I'm like, okay, I'm a bad. This isn't going to land well because I'm maybe the only Portuguese man, at least part Portuguese man who does not, especially who grew up in Hawaii, who does not like malasada. Yeah. So what's worse? We're putting it out there.
0: What's weirder?
1: Yeah. Not liking shave ice. Not liking malasadas.
0: All right.
1: Okay. We have this texter saying, boys, the top moment for the first 2 years is guaranteed Kanoa singing the Pacific Northwest.
0: I think so.
1: Also,
0: got to be in there.
1: Also, I was in Vegas and couldn't go to tailgate with Timmy, but brah, they couldn't draw 10% of the current stadium capacity. 1,500? Huh? I'm not sure. Tailgate with Timmy was at Ruby Tuesday, and so they had, I think, in the area of like 200 people, which was kind of like the max out point. That was the goal that they were going to. I think it was a great turnout, and Rick Nakashima was really pleased that so many people showed up, that everybody that he was expecting to be there was there.
0: Happy.
1: He was very, very pleased about that.
0: You guys know me. In my core, I'm a sensitive person, and you're making me feel very sad. Rick, I will reach out to Rick later today.
1: Okay.
0: I apologize.
1: Okay. This texter says, yes, no ice, more soda.
0: Exactly.
1: Or very minimal ice, more drink, less watery.
0: Less watery, exactly. I don't know how you pack it half full of ice and then all the ice melts. It just waters down what you're drinking.
1: What if it is water?
0: Well, of course, then that's different. Great.
1: Ha! Gotcha!
0: How dare you water down that water?
1: I really outsmarted you there on that one. This texter says, finally something I can agree with Billy on. What is going on here? No ice in drinks, especially fast food, since you usually get more. I'm a slow drinker, too, so I'd rather drink room temperature-ish drinks than watery ones. I'd rather get my money's worth.
0: Thank you, texter. Thank you.
1: All right, well, enjoy your warm drink. It's really refreshing on Hawaii summer day.
0: Room temperature.
1: All right, this texter says... What about the Okinawa donut, Chris? Okinawa donut, this texter's asking about. I guess so.
2: Oh, yeah.
1: Is that what they're talking about?
2: Yeah, I think that's...
1: Wait, andagi is... Andagi is... Is that Filipino or Okinawan?
2: It's Okinawan.
1: Okinawan? Okay, sorry. Let's move on.
0: This texter, Europe guy will not be weighing in on that.
1: This texter says, Europeans supposedly hate Americans because of all the energy used to produce the vast quantities of ice used in this country. I think they are just jealous.
0: That's great.
1: That's a good text. This texter says, Kanoa, please turn in your Portuguese ID card right now.
0: I know.
1: So what? You hate Patele? Shame. Yeah. I'm not proud of it. All right, I don't go around bragging about it. I just I'm trying to be honest.
0: I've never admitted in my life that I'm not a big shave ice guy until this very moment. Maybe I'm just getting too comfortable on the radio now.
1: 1/4 ice
0: until year 3.
1: Yeah, I think we are. Yeah, 1/4 ice, 3/4 soda. Abnormal not to like malasadas, especially being of Portuguese ancestry.
0: Yeah, yeah. Abnormal is a good way of putting it.
1: Crushed ice! Exclamation point. This texter says. And soda, and can chew it after like shave ice.
0: No.
1: Exactly.
0: No.
1: Exactly. The
0: crushed
1: chewing
0: ice.
1: Of the ice is part of the experience, I feel.
0: Who wants to chew ice?
1: Oh, I'm an ice chewer, man.
0: Uh-oh.
1: Especially like the smaller ones, either the crushed ice or like the smaller cubes, like they have at a lot of the airport lounges and on flights. And it's
0: you're worst.
1: Drinking, say, a soda or something, and like the ice will still have some of the flavor of the soda, and then it's just really refreshing and cooling, just cools your mouth, cools your body.
0: No, you just want 100% the liquid that you're drinking. You don't want any ice in there. You don't want any crunching of said ice. So ice cubes are better. At least ice cubes are better than crushed ice.
1: Okay.
0: Maybe that's why I don't like shaved ice.
1: All right. Shave ice. What is stranger? What is weirder? What is less socially acceptable? Not liking
0: shave ice
1: or not liking malasadas. It seems like you have some support on the anti. I gotta stop saying it that way. On the not loving ice in your beverage thing, because I think there would be a lot of support for the anti ice thing. But we're also taking any votes on what's weirder: not liking shave ice or not liking malasadas. Living here in Hawaii,
0: not liking malasadas—that's ridiculous.
1: Yeah, I think you'd have a chance of fitting in Europe. Just a chance.
0: Yeah. What do you think it is?
1: There's something about you.
0: Might be something more about than my taste buds that make me fit in.
1: All right, we're going to take a break. 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
5: If you're coming in from the west side right now, take the H1 instead of the Moanalua. There's a new accident just reported on the Moanalua at Red Hill. At the Middle Street Merge, it's the usual morning jam, although the backups aren't too bad yet. After Middle Street, the H1 stays slow to the Kinau exit. Mimic is okay eastbound after Kalihi Street. No incidents reported from East Oahu, but it's slow now on the H1 from 7th Avenue to McCully. Windward traffic is fine.
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4: 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Let's Talk Sports with Kanoa Leahy and Billy Hall on ESPN Honolulu is brought to you by Domino's Pizza of Hawaii. We deliver aloha.

0: What's up? Welcome back. Let's talk sports. Kanoa Leahy, Billy Hull, ESPN, Honolulu, 808-296-1500. The number to call or text. Texter says, is this a sports show or a Seinfeld episode? I love it. Well, all right. At least you love it. I love Seinfeld. But yeah, sports show, air quotes. At least some of the time.
1: Especially in July.
0: This texter says, when I was at UH, I disparaged luaus a bit and incurred much wrath. So I stopped short of doing the same thing to shave ice. Okay. All right. So, yeah, probably, if you incurred some kind of blowback on, you know, your disposition on some of the local delicacies and local traditions, I guess, then it might be a good idea to scale some of that back. Billy doesn't have that fear.
1: Are we being too honest?
0: We might be. Let's see. This texter says, not liking malasadas is weirder. Who doesn't like deep fried carbs? I can see people not liking shave ice because of texture or chewing ice.
1: All right. That pretty much sums it up for me.
0: Damn, must be a slow sports day. Ice and malasadas. Let's bring in Big Perk and Ryan Clark to weigh in. this texter says, for all cup drinks, the lines for the syrup runs under the ice bin a bit too much, keep cold and taste better. So a lot of people like no ice to have more soda. My son likes his drinks with no ice so it doesn't feel watery. I need ice in all my drinks. All right, so a little split there in the family dynamic.
1: A little bit of everything.
0: Yeah. Let's see. Lucky you live Hawaii. Shave ice and malasadas. Yeah, that's very true. this texter, well, I don't know if I want to read this. Shave ice good, Matsumoto bad. Just an opinion of somebody that is texting in. I don't necessarily subscribe to that that texter's opinions there.
1: Yeah. Yikes.
0: Yeah. All right, 808-296-1500, the number to call. We will talk about a little bit of sports here going forward. Rob DeMello is going to join us from KHON 2 Sports in hour number two. Also going to be talking with Kahala Kabalis Hoke, the head coach for the Chaminade Women's Volleyball Program. They're playing an exhibition against the University of Hawaii volleyball team, one of two exhibition matches that were announced by the University of Hawaii. They'll also be going to Hilo to play in an exhibition match, but also a lot of expectation for Chaminade. They have been really good under Kabalis Hoke, and they certainly have been operating at a high level, and that will be the expectation going forward. So we'll get a little bit of a preview, whatever she's able to share with us on what this upcoming season can look like. Let's see. Kanoa and malasadas, Billy and shave ice, Gary and mushrooms. For once, Gary is the least weird.
1: Mushrooms.
0: Yeah, what was that all about? Mushrooms?
2: Yeah, he despises mushrooms.
0: Oh.
1: That's I'm like 50-50 on mushrooms.
0: Yeah, I guess you're right. I guess that's maybe less weird. That's less weird. Yeah, I'm willing to admit
1: that. Gary's having a good week on the show, I feel like.
0: Yeah, he's showing out. He really is. All right, so I saw Gary down at the tailgate with Timmy last night, and we'll talk a little bit more about this perhaps in the next segment. A couple other things that we want to get to as well, because there is another LPGA tournament that's coming to the islands to be played at, ironically, Nanea Golf Club, which was a course that I was able to brag about playing on Monday when I played on Sunday.
1: Did you talk to them about anything? Did you have a say?
0: So it was a little up in the air, but your boy was able to kind of put the nail in there. You know,
1: did you have to give the final approval for the golf course? Like, is this golf course really good enough to host an LPGA event? Let's get Kanoa Leahy to play it, and he can let us know.
0: Yeah, it worked both ways, and I talked to both parties, and I was like, "Hey guys, let's make it happen." So it was good to see that Billy Hull written article, by the way. Another LPGA tourney coming.
1: Another reason I was unable to attend last night.
0: Busy. It was a really long article, so I can totally see how it took you your entire evening.
1: A lot of quotes in it. A lot of interviews were done for that.
0: We'll get into that. Oh no, a little bit of discussion. I know. A little bit of discussion as well in hour number two, which is coming up on the other side of this break, which isn't coming soon enough. We'll be back.
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5: There's an accident reported on the H1 southbound just after the H1-H2 merge. The H2 is still good, but the H1 is slow to the merge after the Waikele Shopping Center. That's in addition to the slowdown at Kunia Road. At the Middle Street merge, the jam has started. The backups are building now, and traffic is slow from Middle Street to downtown. If you're coming in from the east, it's slow on the H1 from 7th Avenue to McCulley. Woodward roads look good.
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0: Welcome back. Let's Talk Sports. Hour number two of the program. Konoha, Billy. We got Chris Yamabukuro doing his thing as well in the room next door, doing the production thing. 808-296-1500, the number to call or text. Texter says, good morning, boys. You have to try up on the North Shore the Taiwanese shave ice they call Bing. Holy heck, frickin' ono. Aloha. You'd be willing to try that?
1: Sure, yeah.
0: Okay.
1: Yeah, love to.
0: Texter says, depends on the setting. With a meal, more drink, less ice. Outdoors on a hot day, more ice, less drink. I guess there are some conditions that would apply.
1: That's a good point.
0: It doesn't have to be a across the board, broad brush rule every single time.
1: Because there is mid afternoon, it's hot out there. You pour your Coca-Cola, you want that thing iced down. So, but cubes, not crushed ice.
0: That's right. That's right. So we are looking to get into some actual sports chatter. What was the sports story that you were looking at during the break there,
1: Ben? Yeah, let's talk about some real sports chatter. World Cup winners Fabian Ruiz and Gavi have received their weight in tomatoes from their hometown after helping Spain win the competition for a second time. So that begs the question, Konoha, if you could receive your weight in a vegetable for winning something, what vegetable would you want it to be?
0: Well, what makes this interesting is the tomato is actually scientifically a fruit because it develops from a flower and contains seeds inside. So scientifically it's a fruit, but it is regarded and recognized under U.S. law as a vegetable because of its texture and savory flavor and how it's eaten. Yeah.
1: So this is a famous, is it a fruit or is it a vegetable? Wait a minute, it's got seeds, so it's a fruit.
0: It's scientifically a fruit, but it's accepted in the culinary world as a vegetable. Yeah, it's kind
1: Why?
0: Of a weird one. I don't know. Tomato,
1: why would they switch that up?
0: I don't know. Tomato, tomato, man.
1: Did you say a U.S. Did you say a U.S. law?
0: Yes. Yes.
1: Why would you make a law? Why would?
0: Well, it's just recognized within.
1: But if it's a fruit, it should just be a fruit. Who cares if it's a fruit? Okay,
0: hey, look,
1: fine.
0: Take it
1: Let's
0: up.
1: Let's not do this.
0: Take
1: what
0: it up
1: doing?
0: With Congress, all right?
1: We're not doing this as
0: all
1: a
0: right.
1: fruit
0: okay,
1: or a vegetable.
0: Okay, my answer,
1: okay,
0: mangoes.
1: No, if you could do fruit. So, okay. So you're picking a fruit.
0: Oh, did it have to be a vegetable? Now I'm confused.
1: No, fine. Mangoes? You would take mangoes?
0: Mangoes.
1: All right.
0: What would you receive your body weight in?
1: What is the most obscure thing I could come up with? No, I think I would probably just take... I'd take oranges.
0: Oh, okay. Oh yeah. You and your
1: Big
0: oranges.
1: Stitches guy.
0: All right. If it had to be a vegetable.
1: I was going to go with apricots, actually. I love me a good apricot.
0: Oh, really?
1: Yeah.
0: Okay.
1: Just found some, by the way. They were $6 a pound at Safeway. Anyway.
0: If it had to be a vegetable. All right. If it had to be a vegetable.
1: So
0: what?
1: What
0: be?
1: Give me some vegetables. What are... I'm just kidding. I mean, I'd go tomato. I
0: so,
1: will.
0: Billy, the let me describe what a vegetable
1: heads
0: is to
1: of
0: you.
1: Lettuce.
0: I don't know, some carrots.
1: Boy, yeah.
0: Some
1: celery. I might have to go celery.
0: Yeah.
1: Celery, as long as I get some ranch with it.
0: Some broccoli?
1: No.
0: Broccoli's pretty good.
1: No.
0: Cabbage?
1: Celery.
0: All right.
1: I'm going celery.
0: Okay. Chris, any thoughts?
2: I would totally get it with Napa cabbage because I love hot pot.
0: Mm. See, this guy's prepared, man.
1: He is.
0: Nobody is better at answering these questions than Chris is. All right. 808-296-1500.
1: Did we just make the do sports joke and I got into is a tomato a fruit or a
0: Yes, you did.
1: Vegetable?
0: Yes. I gave
1: really,
0: you the opportunity.
1: Wow. Okay.
0: And that is the last
1: Let's
0: time.
1: Let's talk some UH football.
0: Yeah.
1: How
0: so,
1: was the tailgate with Timmy last night?
0: It was pretty awesome. You should have been there. It was, at least according to Rick Nakajima and those who put the event on, it was a success, like a really great success. And you had a lot of wonderful people, a lot of the old timers, people who have been connected with this program for a long time. You had the Lee brothers, all like a bunch of Lees were there, Ron, Cal, Tommy, and it was just great to see them and talk story with them. And they were all sort of occupying a booth. And I was thinking to myself, like, man, how legendary is this booth right here? Like, this booth changed the course of Hawaii football history, right, in so many ways. And so just seeing them in the house and some of the other, people who have been closely associated with UH football and the coaches, of course, they came in. In full force, the entire coaching staff was on hand here for this, and so the event started with them introducing themselves. And John Venneri did a great job, sort of working as like a DJ and a de facto host, and he was performing some interviews out in the patio deck area. And then a lot of people were also hanging inside the restaurant. They were kind of getting protection under the AC and all of that stuff. But it was just a lot of fun, great food. They had the complimentary. If you had paid for a $100 ticket, it was all you can drink, beer and wine. And you could also get whatever you wanted from the no-host bar inside. And then the buffet was, they had like ribeye steak. And they had poke that was mixed on the spot by Sam Choi. Oh. And he put little chunks of ulu inside. It was really, really tremendous. We still seem to be steering back towards food. I'm going to try to get back to the football part. But yeah, an opportunity to talk shop with some of the coaches. And I think, you know, one of the conversations that stands out to me was talking with Jordan Pu'u Robinson, who's the DN's coach for the University of Hawaii. And so, you know, they lost some pieces, right? Not the least of which Jackie Johnson, who was one of those guys who was just like always running. That was one of the most high motor dudes you'll see on the gridiron, and able to apply pressure and able to you know, contribute to what was a D-line performance that was really good at pressuring the quarterback and stopping the run. And I think that's going to be another key here this season is will that defensive line, which lost some pieces but brought in some guys that they're pretty excited about, will this defensive line be able to be as effective against the run that was such a key component to this defense and will be so important when they go up against Stanford and UNLV to start the season. We're going to find out very early just how much work they have to do or how much work they have done by the time they take the field in just those first two games, and especially that one against UNLV is going to be a biggie. And so we kind of, and this isn't, you know, any kind of secret or anything, but this seems to be, with the loss of certainly some of the DNs that they had in the mix and in the rotation, they feel like they have a very deep position, a lot more guys they can roll out there. But this is expected to be Lester Lungafuina's year. Mm-hmm. And he came into the program as this sort of, you know, freak of nature, this dude who physically just off the charts, right, but was raw, right, and so had a lot of development to go through. And Jordan telling me, yeah, there's still some development there, but he has a ceiling that is way up in the sky. And so while there's still some development that probably needs to take place, he has come such a long way, and he is so gifted that they are hoping that it kind of comes together this year for him. Like, this is supposed to be his year. This is supposed to be kind of his Jackie Johnson year, so to speak, if you know, for lack of a better comparison, because, you know, he has that ability to be that kind of guy. And so they're really hoping to get that out of him. And I do think that's going to be kind of a key for this defense up front is if that dude who has kind of all of the skill sets, all the natural gifts, you know, long arms, you know, athletic, you're able to stop on a dime, you know, good size, strong as an ox. Like, he has all of those pieces. Can he put it together? Because if he can, he becomes a potential dominant force there on the edge.
1: Yeah, you focus so much on the offense, but really that defensive line was a little bit how they went last year, where when that defensive line was rolling, that's when Hawaii was rolling. And you're right, they got to replace a couple of guys with Dejon Benton, another guy we should mention you know. But it sounds like that they're like the depth over there. That's, you're right, that's going to be a really big key to watch. I was also wondering, I don't know, did you see Dave Erden's column in the Star? Was he at the thing last night? Because Gary was talking about getting people excited for the season. Dave Erden sounds pretty excited for the season. His headline to his column today in the Star Advertiser, if you want to check it out, can the Warriors make the 12-team CFP? There's a chance. And I wanted to ask you, I know there was that ESPN article that came out. I think he mentioned it in the column. I forget, it was in May or something, saying that he picked Hawaii to make it. Does this bother you? I mean, I think it's good that Hawaii's getting a little bit of recognition for what it's been able to do, but it kind of feels like it's setting the bar a little high, no?
0: Yes, for sure. And I do think that, who was it that wrote that piece for ESPN? Was that like Bill Connelly or something?
1: I think it was, right?
0: And I think there was a little bit of a kind of clickbait motive behind it, right? You know, that's going to get people to click on it if you're saying like Hawaii is going to be a team in the college football playoff. There is a pathway. You know, I think that that's sort of the key here is there is a pathway. And if Hawaii plays, you know, within the expectation of being a true conference championship contender, which I think a lot of people are thinking that they are going to do, I do think that there is at least the remote as it may be, the possibility that something like that can happen. So that's sort of the key phrase there in that headline is there's a chance. There is a chance. There is a pathway. And you know, that has been criticized a little bit because of how poorly the non-power conference teams that made it into the CFP played, certainly last year and the year before. And but I do think that there is at least by virtue of the path that those guys carved out, there is a way that you can imagine that Hawaii can make it. But yeah, it seems lofty at the very least. you would need a team that you would imagine would have to go more than one loss or undefeated, right?
1: It's a tall task.
0: It's a tall task.
1: I really appreciate the fact that they're out there and they have scheduled the Stanford game. They have scheduled the Arizona State, so you have some kind of opportunities to show yourself. Obviously, the UNLV game right away. And look, this is all, you know, I mean, first things first is just, you know, figuring out what kind of team you have, period, because there's so much turnover now in football, right? So you don't know how some of the teams are going to look. I was a little surprised. But you got to remember, they're not favored in the Stanford game. Stanford opened the season as, I think, a three-and-a-half, four-point favorite at home. So it's going to be tough. But you're right. You mentioned the defensive line, and I assume as we start getting, you know, with practice starting here coming up and we start really getting into getting ready for the UH football season, I think you're right. I think that defensive line is going to be one of the biggest areas, and it usually is, obviously. But when you have to replace a couple of guys that they had that had really good years last year, like I said, DeJon Benton and Jackie Johnson, some of these guys are going to have to step up. And so, you know, you mentioned Lester Lagafuena. That's a great call. But I'm just excited to see if they can just have that depth there, because what I really liked, what Ryan Bull was able to do, I really liked keeping it. When you can keep those guys fresh and rotate four or five guys in and out and not lose any of that production, that to me is almost as important. You'd love to have that dominant defensive end, defensive tackle. But if they have enough guys where they can keep guys fresh throughout the course of a game, throughout the course of a season, to me, that's something I'm really interested in looking forward to when training camp starts up.
0: Yeah, I feel like the CFP thing is something that, of course, every team that gets together first day of fall camp, they're like, hey, look, you know, our dream scenario, our fantasy is to go to the college football playoff. Maybe some teams are more realistically saying our dream is to hoist that national championship trophy at the end of the year. Everyone is going to imagine that and hope for that. That, to me, is something that you sort of put behind the curtain a little bit, because the main objective for this team, I think, this year is to compete for a Mountain West championship. And if you do that successfully and you have taken care of some of the other pieces, you know, competing up at Stanford, and say you come out with that victory, that kind of stuff will sort of take care of itself. I don't think you want to necessarily set out with like, hey, we got to make the playoff. Like, let's just get better every week and let's make sure that we take care of business in conference. And that first home game, week two or second game of the season against UNLV, is going to be such a doozy that I think, to your point, it is hopefully going to be a benefit and maybe even a luxury of this team to have some of the depth that the defensive coaches are saying they have, especially up front. Because at that Stanford game, which you imagine, that's going to be very physical, right? Mm-hmm. We saw some injuries that happened in that game against Stanford last year, you know, not the least of which was Micah Alejado having to go through what he had to endure in the games following that. But you expect that to be a physical game, and so if you can rotate as many bodies and trustworthy bodies, you don't want to just like blindly throw guys out there, but like if you have guys in a deeper rotation that you feel like you can trust in putting out there in an opening game on the road against a team like Stanford, then you're able to come out of there healthier. I think that's the key, right? The more bodies you can rotate, maybe the more likelihood that you have more healthy bodies when you play UNLV in week or that second week. I keep saying that's the week zero, week one stuff. Yeah. I don't even know where they're at with that nowadays. But that second game against UNLV, I think if you can have as many healthy bodies for that one as possible, like that to me is the priority. But I don't know. Is that naive on my part to put it in that framework? To me, that is the priority.
1: No, I think I don't really like doing this, but I think people would take a loss at Stanford if it meant a win over UNLV, right? Because your goal ultimately is to contend in the Mountain West, and that's going to be one of your biggest games of the year is UNLV. For me, it's just worth it pointing out the CFP talk for the only real reason is that I think it's just a reminder that you have to remember, what was it, three years ago, we went into a UH football season thinking, because 3 years ago is when they opened at Vanderbilt, I believe. 3 years ago, just 3 years ago, we went into a UH football season thinking, just don't lose 63-10 to Vanderbilt. And 3 years later, there is being stories written about UH possibly being a fringe CFP contender. To me, that's the only real takeaway from that, is just to show that is how far this team has come under Timmy Chang. And it's really awesome. And it kind of just speaks to the excitement going into the season and everything. But you got to remember, there's still a lot of work. And yes, you've got the quarterback coming back, and everyone's stoked that Mike Alejado's back. But there are a lot of positions, a lot of players that you're going to have to replace, especially on that defensive side of the ball. So a lot of work to be done. But I just think it's important to point out that, like, this is how far UH has come in 3 years, and it's pretty cool.
0: Yeah, yeah. Mike Alejado, man, you know, flipping it over to the offensive side since you mentioned it, you know, he walks into the room last night, into the Ruby Tuesday restaurant, and just like exudes confidence, man. Like he just has this cool sort of nature about him. Like nothing is going to overwhelm him. He's not going to get rattled. Like even in just a situation, he's very used to it by now, you know, having to like shake a lot of hands and schmooze a little bit and take pictures and sign autographs. And he's just very chill about that kind of thing. Like, almost as if, you know what, I've been expecting this my whole life, basically. And so that part of it is pretty remarkable. But that's another aspect of this is on the offensive side, right? We're talking about the D-line and those big boys up front. Well, certainly the boys up front on offense, they're going to have to keep that dude jersey clean. We saw that first game against Stanford last year, right? You know, things can happen to a guy that size if you allow him to get touched. And so I think that's going to be another thing that we'll be watching week in and week out is like, how clean can they keep his jersey? How much time can they give him? He doesn't need a whole lot of time. He makes pretty quick decisions and he can move a little bit, but you don't want this guy getting touched too much because that, you know, possibility of injury is always going to unfortunately be there when it comes to him. But his confidence, I can imagine it is as infectious as anything for the rest of this team. I think maybe even a little bit back onto the coaching staff. Like there is talk sometimes very casually when I talk to some coaches, they're like, you know what, as long as we got that guy, we're going to be all right. And that's that's when you know you got something, is when you can talk in that kind of term. All right, we're going to go ahead and take a commercial break. Rob DeMello of KHON2 is going to join us on the other side. 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Huddle Up with the Venere Brothers. That's right, Johnny and Mark. That drops July 31st. Check it out. We'll be back after this. 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
5: Traffic coming into town from the west is looking really good. Barrington is moving smoothly all the way down the leeward coast. The H2 is good from Waikawa and Miller Line. Port Weaver clear from Eva Beach to the freeway. And the H1 is moving at a good pace all the way to Kalihi. From the east side, Kalani Emily Highway is light, but it's slow on the freeway from the old Waialae Road on-ramp to the McCulley Overpass. Windward traffic good on all three highways.
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10: Still going back onto the track. Leaps gone. Nolan Arenado.
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0: Welcome back. Let's talk sports. Kanoa Leahy, Billy Hull, ESPN, Honolulu, 808-296-1500, the number to call or text. We have some text messages coming in about UH football, mainly some people asking about or making comments about Micah Alihado. This texter says, has Micah done more to make himself stronger and faster to protect himself from injury? Does he look any bigger? I will say, yeah, he's put in some work. He's gotten a little bit more physically imposing, you know, certainly within his frame, and I think he is trying to put himself in a position where maybe he can absorb a little bit more of the physicality back there. This texter says, Micah's like Flutie. His quickness more than makes up for the fact that he isn't 6'3". He will be all right. That's what you get when you talk with some of the coaches casually. They're like, hey, we got that guy. We're going to be all right. And I think the players sort of buy into the level of confidence, that cool demeanor and confidence that Micah Alihado operates with. This guy is pretty cool and confident as well. We welcome him to the show here weekly as many times as he's available. He is the sports director at KHON, too. And he joins us now, Rob DeMello on the phone. What's up, Robbie?
1: What's up, guys? Good morning. Been a minute since we've done this, man. It feels like everything's back to normal now.
0: Yeah, well, you were in Las Vegas for like 17 weeks. Billy was up there for, I think, 6 months. So it's good to get the gang back together again. How was Vegas? How did it treat you?
1: Yeah, it was good. A couple of weeks is more than enough time to spend in Vegas. So at the end there, I was about ready to come home. But with that first week that I was up there, the week of the UFC fight, it was hot, man. I mean, it was triple digits, and it was blazing. And then as the days went on, it got a little bit better. And by the end, it was bearable. But, yeah, Vegas was good. It treated me well. I got home safely, and, yeah, it's all good.
2: I don't know. I got home. It was pretty muggy. I was kind of missing that dry heat a little bit.
1: Really? See, I don't know, man. Like, that Vegas heat is like opening a dryer. Like, it burns your eyeballs. I'm not a big fan of it. I like the humidity a little bit better than that dry heat.
0: The climate over there, it messes up my sinuses, man. It messed up my throat a little bit. You get like the Vegas lung is what we've been calling it.
2: And we can't mess with the moneymaker for Kanoa.
1: That must be why we all didn't hang out in Vegas, is because it messed up Kanoa's sinuses, right? That's why only Billy and I hung out in Vegas.
0: I think it was my sinuses that prevented me from, you know, getting a text invite to go to dinner. It was my sinuses in the way of that.
1: Well, you know, my bad. I assume that when you text Billy, like, it's a package deal, right? Like, let's talk sports, if you invite Billy somewhere, Kanoa is coming. That's fair.
0: But it didn't reach me. So Billy, you have a question?
2: That's right. Kanoa is busy doing other things. A very important question, though, to start this, Rob. We were talking about this earlier. What is weirder, not liking shave ice or not liking malasadas?
1: Wow. Yeah. I mean, who doesn't like what?
0: Billy doesn't like shave ice, and I admitted that I'm not the biggest malasadas fan. I might be the only Portuguese Portuguese descent that doesn't love malasadas.
1: I was going to say, the Portuguese not liking malasadas is, that's like the caveat to it. I guess it's weirder to not like shave ice, because the malasada is just, it's so sweet, right? It's so, because I don't dislike malasadas, but I ain't going out of my way to go get a malasada, right? Because, I mean, it's just too much. There's too much sugar.
0: All right. You're speaking my language a little bit here.
1: I think the shave ice is just, it's more the common denominator for people, like normal people, right? Like everyone, like, the more I say this, who doesn't like shave ice?
0: Yeah, exactly.
2: Well, as we learned,
1: like,
2: as we did.
1: Not to like?
0: Oh, it's just way too cool and refreshing.
1: Exactly, right? Mr. I hate the humidity over here. And he's like,
2: yeah.
1: Like, oh, man, it's just too hot. Don't know. Get that shave ice out of my face.
2: Like, as we did a deeper dive into this, Rob, I realized that I'm not really an ice guy in general.
1: Wait. Yeah. You don't drink ice, you don't put ice in your drink?
2: So, like, say I go to Costco and get the hot dog with the small soda cup, I'll only put in, like, one or two ice cubes max and then fill the rest with soda or whatever. I'm not a big ice guy. I don't want a lot of ice in my
0: This
2: drink.
0: Is the guy you invited to dinner, Rob. Next time, maybe send me the text.
1: I should have paid attention to how he ordered his drink. I would have known this.
2: Oh, I didn't say anything. I just wanted to fit in with you guys. I didn't want to make a scene about it at the table or anything.
0: Could I get a squirt, please? No ice, hot as possible.
1: Now, anytime I order for Billy, I'm going to be like, extra ice.
0: I would like a boiling orange crush, please.
1: Yeah. Yeah, can I just get a diamond ice bag, please, for the man in the Aloha shirt over there?
0: We're talking with Rob DeMello of KHON2 Sports. You've been hanging around Max Holloway quite a bit. You were up there, obviously, covering the fight, and that was its own sort of mini debacle as far as how the main event played out. But it was a win for Max and a payday. He also had his golf classic, the first ever, on Monday, which was a really, really cool event. You were there. You did your sportscast from there. You emceed the event. It was really, really cool to see kind of the collection of people, UFC people, fighters, announcers that were all gathered over there at Kapolei. What has this sort of experience maybe told you about Max and your views on what went down in Vegas, how he responded and reacted to it, and how that sort of rolled into what went down on Monday?
1: Yeah, well, we'll start on Monday. And I think one thing that a lot of people already knew this, and a lot of people already had a lot of respect for Max and not only the athlete he is, but what he does in the community. But I think to see Justin Gaethje and Cub Swanson, right? Mm-hmm. And think about this. Max choked Cub Swanson out and defeated him by submission. He knocked out Justin Gaethje in probably like the greatest knockout in UFC history. And both of these guys are like, dude, Max, what do you need? Yeah, like, mm-hmm. you got a Holloway Foundation event. I'm coming down. I'm flying to Hawaii. I'm playing golf with you to help raise money. Like, that is unique, man. Like, you're not going to find that a lot. I mean, in any sport, right? Like, and especially one that is as brutal as mixed martial arts or any kind of combat sport. For these guys to have that kind of respect for Max and to want to come down here and be a part of the inaugural event, that, I think, says everything you need to know about Max Holloway and why he is as respected as he is and why he's kind of earned that moniker of your favorite fighter's favorite fighter. So I think that says a lot about Max right there. As far as the UFC 329, it was an awesome week. I mean, heading into that fight, and I think Billy and I spoke about this, that, yeah, the fight didn't play out the way that many people anticipated or felt that they got their money's worth. But the walkout, Max Holloway's walkout, Conor McGregor's walkout, the energy in that arena, Bruce Buffer's announcement of the fighters, the tension and the anticipation that filled the air in the T-Mobile Arena was worth every single penny, I feel like. And it was absolutely awesome. I've been able to cover a lot of really cool events over the years. And just that moment, as it just got to that peak where you know that they're about to fight, like that might be at the very top for me, just things that I've experienced. And then, you know, the fight played out the way it did. That's the fight game. And, you know, the interesting thing is I think with Conor McGregor bringing so many new eyeballs to the sport or maybe people that don't watch it all that often, and then that might be the first and only event that they watch it a year, and then for it to happen the way it did, you understand why it gets kind of the conspiracy theorists out there as far as something's up with this and this is fishy. But you got to remember, UFC 323, that which was just six events prior, Joshua Van won the flyweight title in 26 seconds because Pantoja fell awkwardly, no strikes landed by anybody, and he broke his arm, right? And so, I mean, that was just six events ago that a title was won in the same way that Conor McGregor got hurt in the first few seconds. And there were no conspiracy theorists on that. I think, you know, from my vantage point, it's a lot easier to see a broken arm and be like, oh yeah, mm-hmm. he broke his arm.
0: Yeah.
1: You know, where with Conor McGregor's injury, it's something internal, and so you just assume that he's faking it or he came in injured or whatever it is. And so, but, you know, this isn't the first time something like that has happened. I just think that because it was so high profile, because of the type of eyeballs that were on the screen, that's the kind of reaction you're going to get.
2: Yeah, I know one thing that you and I, because this is obviously the next follow-up question, is what's next for Max? He says he's not going to fight till next year. There's this trilogy fight, maybe. Who knows how long Conor's going to be out. There's a Gaethje fight for a belt. I know you and I kind of said that I'm not really here for another Conor thing. I'd rather see him fight Justin. But you're kind of more in the Conor McGregor camp. What do you just envision happening for Max coming up here in the next 12 months?
1: Well, I don't think Max's next fight is Conor McGregor. I do think that it makes sense that if Conor has one fight left on his UFC contract and he needs to play that out, that the Max Holloway fight makes sense and probably is really the only option because, I mean, you're not going to throw Conor a contender. Now, if he defeated Max, then it's like, okay, well, then the next fight is going to be the guy that's going to get him a title shot, and that could be his swan song in the UFC. At this point, who do you put Conor McGregor against? And the only thing that makes sense is that whether no matter how it played out, Max defeated Conor, Max lost to Conor, and now you have the trilogy fight, the rubber match between these two to send Conor out because I don't think that there's a future for Conor in the UFC. I think after this, he'll box or go, you know, he owns Bare Knuckle Fighting Championships. He can take part in his own event and make all that money for himself. Yeah, and so I do think that, yeah, the Max-Conor fight makes sense when Conor is ready, but I do think that there's a fight before that for Max, and whether it is Justin Gaethje, it makes a lot of sense at 155 pounds for that title just because Max and Justin had that moment and Max defeated Justin. He has an opportunity to get that back. If it's not that fight, then, you know, maybe you look at Charles Oliveira rematch, you know, because that is a 1-1 series right now as well. You know, Max can go into that fight in a non-BMF title fight, being a little more prepared for the game plan that Charles had. And so there's fights out there. I know Patty Pimblett after the fight in the backstage area as I was waiting to interview Max was telling everyone that would listen that he wanted to fight Max next. And so that's out there as well. And, you know, Patty's an absolute rising star. I mean, he won that week, right? UFC 329 week. Yep. Patty Pimblett walked out as the big winner of that one. So there's a lot of options out there. And, you know, jokingly at the Max Holloway Foundation event, on Monday, one of the silent auction items was two tickets to Max's next fight, a whole bunch of other stuff that comes with it. And one of the things was a weekend stay at Resorts World in Las Vegas. So it was like, okay, well, breaking news, Max's next fight is going to be in Las Vegas. So we at least we know that part. We know the where. We just don't know the when and the who yet as far as what's next for Max Holloway.
2: Hey, I wanted to get your reaction to our good buddy TJ Thompson. We had him on the show right after the fight, and we asked him about Max's career, and somehow it came up. They were talking about, you know, how much more do you want to see Max fight? And TJ had a very interesting comment about just being around the fight game for as long as he has, and he worries about CTE, and he worries about brain damage to fighters that have done it for so much, and talked about how much time Max has spent inside the cage and all the strikes not only he's landed, but he's taken. And he actually said that he only wants to see Max fight one more time. How much longer do you think Max has in terms of his UFC career?
1: Yeah, I mean, you know, for me, who am I to say how many times he should fight, right? But with that being said, what I predict, yeah, I only see a couple more fights for Max. And, you know, the one thing that could kind of change things a little bit is that you have to remember is that this most recent fight, he took zero significant strikes, right? And so that kind of, you know, could have changed the math a little bit as far as what he wants to accomplish. The other side of it is he made the biggest payday of his life. And if there is another Conor McGregor fight down the road, you know, whether people are as excited about this one as they were as the one that just played out, Conor's still going to bring that kind of money, right? Conor's still going to get paid what he's supposed to get paid, and his opponent is going to get paid what they should get paid for fighting Conor McGregor. And so there's another big payday potentially in the future of Max Holloway. And if his next fight is against Justin Gaethje at 155 pounds and he's able to beat Gaethje again and win that title, well, then that next fight price value for him goes up as well. And so I think Max has put himself in a really good position to not have to fight very many more times because of the amount of money that he's making right now. And, you know, Billy, I think you're familiar with this too, in talking to Max early in his career, is he kind of had it all planned out. Like, he had kind of an age limit of where he wanted to fight. He was always really open about, like, I think one of the quotes he gave a few years ago was, "I'm not here for a long time, I'm here for a good time." And so I do think that we're not going to see Max fight longer than he feels like he needs to set himself up and his family for the rest of their life. And really, I mean, I think you could look at other decisions he's made throughout his entire career. He's a pretty wise guy, and he makes the right decisions. And so I do think that we are down to a small number in regards to how many fights remaining. And I think that's why it was so important for him to start the Max Holloway Foundation, because in his words, this is what's going to continue long after the fight game. And so to have that established, in 2025, holding his first event here in 2026. He's ready for that next step.
2: Yeah, no, you're totally right. It's been amazing to me how even when he's lost a couple of fights in his career, it's always seemed to work out for him in some way. So he's in a very good spot. Real quick, I just want to ask you, Mountain West Media Day is just kind of, you know, what stood out to you about it? A little bit different where last year you had teams leaving and it was kind of this weird vibe. This year I think there was some excitement with some of the new teams coming in. Just kind of what was your main takeaway from Media Days?
1: Yeah, it was chill, and, you know, it's kind of funny, and this is no disrespect to some of the programs that left, but, you know, the Fresno State, San Diego State of the world, the Boise State, like, there was a, you know, kind of a certain way that the programs would carry themselves and this was even before they left the conference, of just feeling like they were the cream of the crop, right? And I kind of felt like everyone was on an even playing field, and it could be just because it is the first year of this iteration of the Mountain West, but whether it's UNLV, you know, in their home state, New Mexico, Hawaii, North Dakota State coming in, Air Force, everyone kind of carried themselves, and maybe it has something to do with the no preseason poll, to be honest, but everyone, you know, kind of felt like this was a wide open league, and everyone, you know, had respect and a little bit of anxiety when talking about each team. And so it kind of gave me this vibe that, like, man, this is going to be a fun year in the Mountain West. And I think anyone that thinks that they know what's going to happen has no idea, because this is going to be pretty interesting.
0: All right. Hey, Robbie, appreciate it, man. Thanks for making some time with us. Glad you're back home. I'd imagine it feels pretty good to be able to be back home. But the football season right around the corner. So no rest for the weary, my man.
1: Right on, boys. You guys have a great day.
0: All right. You too. Rob DeMello, KHON 2 Sports.

0: Okay. All right. Thanks a lot, Chris. 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Big mahalo to Rob DeMello there. Now, on the other side, we're going to switch gears just a little bit. We're going to be talking with Kahala Kabalis Hoke, head coach for the Chaminade Women's Volleyball Program. That's coming up on Let's Talk Sports.
1: ESPN Honolulu traffic.
2: Windward and east along our trips are good to town with no incidents. From the west, the freeways have cleared all the way in. No longer any slowdowns at the merges. Kamehameha Highway is light from Wahiwa all the way to the airport. Clear from east Oahu and coming in from the windward side. A heads up if you're going to Kaneohe this morning. The right lane of the Likelike Kaneohe bound is going to be closed from Valley View to the Burmeister overpass until about 1 o'clock this afternoon because of tree trimming.
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1: 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We deliver aloha.

0: What's up? Welcome back. Let's talk sports. Kanoa Leahy, Billy Hall here on ESPN Honolulu. We switch gears a little bit because it was just announced in the last couple of days that the Rainbow Wahine volleyball program is going to be playing a pair of exhibition matches against fellow Hawaii collegiate programs at UH Hilo at a Fukchanen Auditorium, and also going to be taking on the Chaminade Silver Swords, a team and a program that have been operating at a very high level here under the tutelage of their head coach, who joins us now via the phone line. Kahala Kabalis Hoke joins us. Good morning, Coach. How you doing?
1: Good morning and aloha. Thanks for having me.
0: Well, thanks for making some time. We really appreciate it. It's great talking with you again. First off, you know, an opportunity to play an exhibition against the University of Hawaii. It was just announced the other day. How did this come about and how do you feel about it?
1: Yeah, sure. I'm really excited to connect with Coach Joshua Walker. We're both on the same page about getting our group out to play an outside competition early. Check it out, check out the deficiencies, identify our spots and needs of where we need to work. So that was just, it happened really quickly. It was a really great opportunity, and I was so excited that he was all for it.
2: Yeah, I saw it's going to be the first time that Chaminade plays UH since 1989. Kanoa remembers that match very well. Just what kind of opportunity is it for your kids to be able to go play inside of the Stan Sheriff Center?
1: First and foremost, completely honored and just thankful for Joshua Walker's humility and just believing that we're a program that could be on the court with him and compete. And so, and then to be in a stadium arena setting like the Stan Sheriff is going to be such an honor for our team and program. So we're looking forward to playing on that big stage.
0: Yeah, that's going to be August.

0: 17th. That'll be a couple of days after the Rainbow Wahine play at Hawaii Hilo on August 15th. Yeah, well, Josh Walker owed you a little bit of a solid because you did him a little bit of a solid by allowing him to take one of your top assistants in Kobe Kanetake over to his program. But Kobe, who we had on the show last week, he was singing your praises and just talking about how generous you were and how understanding you were at the opportunity that was presented to him and that you really did give him your blessing. How did you view having to unfortunately give up an assistant that I know was of great value to you, but, you know, wanting to also honor what was in his best interest?
1: Absolutely, and I love the way you put that. You're right. Coach Joshua Walker does owe me a solid because he's got a good one. Kobe Kanetake has been absolutely just a blessing for us. Everything he's done for me and the program, you can't help but just want to support his dreams and his goals and ambitions. So when he mentioned that to me, I pushed him all the way. Go for it. I will 100% support you. He's an amazing coach, and he has so much passion and love for the game. So I'm excited to see how this works out for him and coach, and just see all that he can do.
2: It'll be awesome to see both of you on the court that night. I noticed that you start your regular season 3 days later on the 20th. I don't know if you've gotten a chance to kind of start official practice yet, but just what are kind of your expectations for your group this year?
1: Well, in all honesty, I'm a bit nervous. So our official start date is August 10th. It is much later than Division I. So we will have a good 5, maybe 6 training days before we get on court against the team. So it will be interesting, but either way, I think there's just way too many pros versus the cons. So even though that was a date that was offered, you know, I had to take that chance to get out there. So I think it will be interesting to see, and actually it's definitely a motivator. So I'll let my team know, and now, hey, I'm relying on you guys to ramp up your summer workouts and ramp up your reps so that when we get on court August 10th, we're not taking that time to shake off that rust.
0: Now, continue, please.
1: Yeah. No, go ahead. I was just going to mention, as you may know, we did have 9 freshmen last year, so more of a rebuilding younger team. So this will really help us just lean into more identifying roles and what we can do in exploration with lineup. So it's going to be nothing but helpful.
0: Well, you've been doing this now for about a decade and a half, and so you've been through this process. How are you feeling about the collection of players that you have, the roster that you had? You mentioned having to go through a little bit of the rigors of youth and inexperience, but that can pay off and pay some dividends as you move forward. How are you feeling about this upcoming season?
1: Yeah, I think, you know, falling short in the conference championship tournament this past year with this group of freshmen just gives me nothing but confidence about this group and that we are close. So hopefully that experience can just give them the perspective that we are that championship program regardless of age, years, and maturity. And so I'm just going to really lean into our motto, building that competitive culture. Our motto is Huli Kalima Ilalo, which translates to turn your hands down. So that's something we've been really focusing on. Hey, we're not going to stick our hands out for a handout, you know, get fed once, our bellies will be filled in that moment. But we need to put our hands down, learn to plant our own food, cultivate our own success so that we will never go hungry. So I'm going to really just work on that grind.
2: So just so I have this, I don't want to belabor the point, but just so I have this straight, your official start date is 10 days before your regular season opener. Is that normally the case?
1: For Division II, yes. Oh. side note, though, that there's one caveat to that. So our official start date is against an Alaska school. So geographic exceptions for Hawaii and Alaska allows us to compete one whole week earlier than the rest of the unit, U.S. So technically, it would have been maybe 2.5, 3 for everyone else, but we do get that geographic exception to start an Alaska-Hawaii match.
0: All right. Okay. That's a little bit of a caveat there. We are talking with Kahala Cabales-Holk, the head coach for the Chaminade women's volleyball program. You have won three PacWest titles. This has been a program that has been nationally renowned here over the time that you have been running the show. And I loved some of what you were describing about, you know, the investment that the players have to make. What else do you think has been part of the formula that has led to some of the success that this program has achieved?
1: Sure. I think it's really important for me to just lead in recruiting with our unique campus situation and what type of athlete we're looking for. I mean, most of you are familiar. We share athletic facilities with an all-boys private high school, so St. Louis, Hawaii. So we don't have our own arena. We don't have our own stadium. So I put it out there right away. Hey, we're looking for the type of athlete that doesn't mind walking into someone else's arena with their Jumbotron, with their player light show, introductions, the smoke show. We won't have any of that. But at the end of the day, we want somebody with all the heart and character in the world to walk out with that W. And that's all that's going to matter to them. And I've been really, really fortunate to find a great group of young ladies that put that at the foremost of their experience, quality of life, competitive culture, rather than the resources, the shoes that they're going to get, you know, so all about that character and heart. And we've been able to find some gems.
0: Maybe we got about a minute left. If you wouldn't mind, I know coaches don't necessarily like singling out players. You'd rather talk about the team dynamic. But are there a couple of players that you're particularly excited about seeing, whether it's their progression or just, you know, high anticipation for this upcoming year?
1: Historically, with our championships, we've been able to get Division I transfers, and they've been really successful for us. So Kobe and I were like, you know what? We're going to get a group full of freshmen, and we're going to show everyone we could do this with freshmen. So we've got a setter from Maui that came in, starting freshman, did great. We had an outside right side from Texas, Alexis Hinted, that came in and did fabulous. So there's a great group, and there's also a great group of returners. We not only have athletes from all over the country, but all over the world. So we've got a good international footing. We got Poland, Germany represented, Italy represented, Argentina. So collectively, I'm really excited about this group.
0: Well, we wish you the absolute best, and we really do appreciate you making some time here to talk story with us. Very excited to see Chaminade in the house on August 17th for that exhibition against the Rainbow Wahine volleyball team. It will be the Colby versus Kahala showdown in Manoa that night. We're very much excited about it.
1: Gonna have to change up some strategies, Colby.
0: That's right. That's right.
1: Thank you guys.
0: That's right. Hey, appreciate it. Take care.
1: Thank you. Aloha.
0: Kahala Cabales-Holk. She's good fun and one heck of a volleyball coach. And yeah, that was kind of funny. She did Josh Walker a solid there, man. So the least that he could do is let them play inside the arena and you know, have a fun little exhibition match there.
2: Yeah. Which conversation do you think happened first, the exhibition or the I'm taking your assistant coach?
0: Yeah, that's a good question. All right, we're going to go ahead and take a commercial break. Best and worst, when we come back, you're listening to Let's Talk Sports.
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0: What's up? Welcome back. Let's talk sports. Kanoa Leahy, Billy Hall. We got Chris Shimabukuro in the production room coming to you on ESPN Honolulu. Texter says, football players wear helmets. Why don't combat sports athletes wear headgear? You see it at the amateur level in boxing, Olympic boxing, that kind of thing. They'll wear headgear. But once they get into the professional ranks in most combat sports, yeah, you're right. No headgear. Do you think that that's something that should be reconsidered? Or what do you think about that question?
1: Go tell a UFC fighter to put on some headgear for his fight and see how that goes.
0: Yeah.
1: So. But I do like safety first.
0: Well, I think the problem is, as savage a culture as it is, it is adhered to, professional combat sports, boxing, MMA, whatever it may be, it is very much built upon the idea of an individual knocking out another individual. Whereas amateur combat sports is more, you know, point scoring, that kind of thing. They're trying to protect these younger athletes. And so I think, unfortunately, the headgear would be an obstacle to the ability to knock somebody out. And I think, whether or not you think that's a little too brutal, that's kind of what these things have been built upon. So I don't know if we're going to get to a point where we change that.
1: Meanwhile, there's a whole organization with the opposite way and say, hey, you know what? How about they take off the gloves? We'll call it bare-knuckle fighting.
0: Yeah, that's right. T.J. Thompson has said that in some ways, according to studies, that that's still yet even better than when you're talking about boxing gloves and the repeated blows to the head. So I don't know. Whichever way you slice it.
1: Look, I understand the promoter talk, but because they came here, I followed a couple of bare-knuckle fighting accounts, and so I see highlights of their cards they put on. Dude, it's so brutal. Good luck convincing someone that this is the safer option.
0: All right, let's get to our best and worst, Chris.
2: Best and worst.
0: All right, which one do you want to start with there, Billy?
1: I'll start with my best. World Cup viewership. North America, 60 million people tuned into the World Cup final. But what I found interesting, it was about 38 million on the Fox feed and 22 million on the Telemundo feed. So, and they're even saying that there are a lot of people that don't speak Spanish that would watch the Telemundo feed instead just because of that announcer. And you mentioned too that you watched the one game on the Telemundo feed and really enjoyed it. But 60 million for the World Cup. Pretty awesome, pretty amazing way to conclude what was a great tournament.
0: Yeah, I mean, I don't think there's any two ways about it, right? Like, this was an overwhelming success. North America hosting the World Cup was an undeniable objective success in just about every way you look at it, right?
1: Oh, yeah, no doubt about it. And there were a lot of questions coming in, and it still wasn't perfect. There were certain things you could point to that needed to be better. But overall, yeah, it was incredible.
0: All right, let's see. I'm going to make my best something that is attributed to even a text we received from our good friend Shelly, who just said that she just read Elijah Iquez signed a free agent deal with the Dodgers. Way to go, Elijah. That's right. University of Hawaii middle infielder, shortstop, Elijah Iquez is not coming back to UH. He is signed as an undrafted free agent with the Dodgers organization. So he's going to the best franchise in Major League Baseball right now, and we wish him the very best in that organization.
1: And he had eligibility, right?
0: He did.
1: Come back. So you lose Elijah, Magdaleno. Wasn't there one more free agent? A lot of free agent signings all of a sudden. Is that, I'm just curious if that's a changing of the times or if there's something different about that.
0: Yeah.
1: But these are guys that would then normally come back, but they end up signing, like, this is a late free agent deal for him.
0: Yeah, John Alkire.
1: John Alkire,
0: who signed
1: you.
0: With the Cubs. And then you also had the transfer of Brody Martin, Grzelcyk, as well, or at least the transfer portal.
1: Yeah.
0: So, yeah, things are changing over there in Manoa. What's your worst?
1: My worst, Tom Brady, who post-retirement has been making a lot of, dare I say, weird choices. He's an announcer, but he also owns a team, but he's allowed to talk to all the other teams and get inside information. He had a crypto scam he's involved with. So now he's going to do WWE. I see he's been picking a fight with Logan Paul. They were flipping each other off the World Cup. They did a slap the other day. I don't want to see Tom Brady in the WWE. Somebody help him out.
0: All right. My worst, speaking of scams, I just found out here during the show in real time, my email got hacked, my Gmail. So if anybody out there is listening, if you receive a party invite from Kanoa Leahy Gmail account, please don't open. I have proceeded to change the password, and we'll try to handle that issue. Great headache ahead today here for your boy, Kanoa. Anyway, don't open that. We will see you tomorrow, everybody. Have a good one. Let's Talk Sports.
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0: gentlemen, I am film and television's O'Shea Jackson Jr. It's great to see you guys. And to the listeners, that smooth molasses in your ear is me once again. That's right. Filling in for Rich. As you know, the crew's here. Chris Brockman, as Brockman as ever.
1: How you doing, buddy?
0: Doing great, man. Also, the biggest connection of L.A. and New York since my dad teamed up with the Bomb Squad, Michael Del Tufo, bro.
2: Jay, I love you,
0: bro. Del Tufo, 2028, bro. I'm telling you.
3: I like that.
1: Are we doing this today?
0: I'm telling you, man. Yes.
3: 2028.
0: And, of course, the greatest tag team partner in the world, my man T.J. Jefferson over there.
3: Hey, yo.
0: Yes, sir.
3: What's up, peoples?
0: It will be complete nonsense today, so make sure that you guys call in 844-204-RICH. 844-204-RICH is going to be taking calls. I'm going to be talking about whatever I want, which is dangerous around here. So, how you guys doing, man? been some wild stuff has happened since I've been gone.
1: You know, and you were just here like a week ago.
3: Yeah, so.
1: You
0: know what I mean? Was it a week?
3: Yeah, who knows? Wednesday.
1: It was last Wednesday.
0: Either way, LeBron still has a picture too.
2: I know.
3: That part.
2: What's going on?
0: Yeah. He's trying to join the Avengers. Also, the Avengers.
1: We're going to talk about Avengers.
0: Yeah.
1: We're going to talk about that Doomsday trailer today.
0: I don't understand people on the internet. I don't listen to them anymore. I'm excited.
1: You're out in those internet streets though.
0: Yeah. I it is a treacherous place, the internet, but I find myself at home there. Born in 1991, bro. That's when the internet started popping off, so.
3: It really.
0: When were y'all born?
1: 1980.
3: Internet did not start popping off in 91. It was later.
2: We're lucky we had phones when I was born.
1: like landlines?
2: Like landlines.
1: Like actual phones?
2: Forget the internet.
0: Listen, landlines, bro. Shout out to my parents. They still have their landline. You know, a little home phone number.
3: You might as well. You never know if the tower goes down.
0: You know
3: what I mean? Exactly. And I got to intercom you from the kitchen to whatever room you're in at your house.
0: That's that baller talk, TJ. That's what I love to hear. But, I mean, let's get into it. Can we get into the Avengers?
1: Let's do it.
0: Can we talk about this? Doomsday, the trailer comes out, and it is what I needed to see. You know, it's an all-star game. If you've been following Marvel, you see all the characters that you know you just started falling in love with. Hints of the X-Men. Can't wait to see what either they messed that up or it goes right. And Steve Rogers.
1: Steve Rogers makes an appearance in the trailer for Doomsday.
0: And you seem puzzled by that.
1: Well, I pointed this out this morning in the pre-show. I was scrolling and they had a side-by-side of what Steve Rogers we've come to know him to look like and what he appears to look like at the end of the Doomsday trailer. And that doesn't look like the same person, Shay.
0: Not my Steve Rogers.
1: So what's going on with Steve Rogers?
0: Listen, they introduced the idea of these variants. So we just don't really know. On top of the next Avengers is going to be Secret Wars. What does that even mean? You know, like there's a number of questions added, but yeah, it doesn't, that smirk, once he caught the hammer, it doesn't make me feel comfortable. It makes me feel like he's evil.
1: And correct me if I'm wrong. You're a bigger,
0: nerd.
1: I use nerd lovingly.
3: And hey, pal.
0: Nerd is a good one.
1: You're a bigger nerd here than I am. Isn't Thor the only one allowed to hold the hammer?
0: No. If you are worthy.
3: You have to be worthy.
0: Yes, you can hold it. Pause.
3: But so far, there's only been like two people that I can think of that.
0: Who's that?
3: Well, one was Cap.
0: Yep.
3: Wasn't one his sister?
0: Oh, Thor's sister.
3: Yeah.
0: Ella. Yeah. But, you know, she was worthy in the sense of like she's just so powerful. It didn't even matter.
1: Okay.
0: There's a third one that they showed. Vision. In the films. So, it doesn't necessarily mean that you're pure of heart.
1: Okay.
0: So, it can definitely be an evil Cap. Now, where my mind goes, I think it's going to be evil versions of a lot of people. I think there's going to be a lot of deceit happening because there's no way in the world they're going to see Robert Downey Jr. and not think, oh, that's Tony. Is that not Tony?
1: Right.
0: Am I tripping? Like, there's no way you see his face and it's just like, oh, yeah, that's Doom. So we're in the Insta era of everything.
1: Yeah.
0: Nobody likes to wait and see. Doesn't really make good radio to be like, let's wait and see. But That's what I think so far.
1: Instant reactions to the Doomsday Chorus. Doomsday comes out, what, end of the year, December, something like that, right?
0: I forgot the number. I was so excited, I just hit retweet. See Disney?
1: Speaking of waiting and seeing, support. Like you said earlier, you were here last Wednesday, and we were talking about LeBron, because he mentioned us in his Instagram story, and the 22 crying emoji.
0: Us is strong. Us is crazy.
1: Well, TJ and I were in the story.
0: Yeah.
1: Video.
0: That was about you.
1: Del Tufo got mentioned in the article, and he wasn't even here that day.
0: I mean, come on, he's a national treasure.
2: Thank you, O'Shea.
0: Why did they mention Del Tufo? Don't
1: but it's
0: crazy.
1: Now it's now 7 days later, and still no team for LeBron James,
0: right.
1: And it's still the same usual suspects that we are out there in terms of possible landing spots. Miami, Cleveland. He's at the Philly airport the other day, TJ. Golden State has curiously been kind of left out of any conversation, which makes me think they're still in the mix. Maybe they're keeping that off to the side as kind of an okey-doke. You're in the streets. Are you hearing anything? Rich Paul said nobody knows nothing. So are you buying that? Is that accurate? Or do people know things?
0: People know things. For sure. Simply because, like, Rich Paul says that nobody knows anything. But then there's also reports of LeBron saying that, oh, well, if you've been paying attention, I've already pretty much told everybody where I want to go. But if that's the case, then just go there. Like, it's, you know, and
1: hold up.
0: Also, I just don't think he wants to see the Laker crowd more than once. You know, throughout the season, like being in the Western Conference, especially as hot as it is right now, like you want to go out east. I think the funniest joke of all time, which I know won't happen. So calm down, TJ, because I see the fangs coming out and I don't like it.
3: At this point, I don't know what you're
0: saying. The funniest thing in the world would be if you just signed with the Lakers. If he was just like, did all of this, waited for us to get our roster real nice, and was like, oh, I'll take the minimum.
3: Somebody,
0: Don't feel like moving.
3: I saw a tweet that nobody liked for whatever reason on Twitter, and the guy said the same thing. He goes, what?
0: It'd be hilarious.
3: Like, can he just go back to the Lakers?
0: Yeah.
3: And I was like, oh, well, yeah. I mean,
0: because, like, I look at the things that have been said of, like, you know, it was disrespectful to ask him to take less. And then all of a sudden, it was like, you know, he's willing to take the minimum. And then, like, oh, man. Yeah, the Lakers really shunned him when they made him third option. And then a report comes, he's willing to take whatever role is needed of him. So, like,
1: yeah.
0: A bunch of that is just leads to, well, then why won't you just go to the Lakers then? It's like, if this is your way of thinking, why wouldn't you just go back to the Lakers? I know this is a Laker fan pipe dream right now, but it makes a lot of sense. It would make a lot of sense. I know. Poor Richard Jefferson. This talk drives him crazy. It drives him so crazy.
1: Why are you beefing with Richard Jefferson, man? Why are you beefing with him?
0: Because he, first of all, after I was here on the Rich Eisen show, he left a comment on the Rich Eisen page, like, "Oh, they love you when they don't have you," or whatever that was.
1: Yeah.
0: When I was speaking nothing but positive about LeBron since he's been here. So, and then he says the whole thing about the Lakers. It's going to be interesting the next 5 years.
1: Right.
0: And I'm glad he's effing out of L.A. What's going to happen the next 5 years that hasn't already happened in the previous 5 years, bro? You're just being mean to L.A. And I can't handle it. So I got to get you back. Yeah, man. And my man DeMarcus Cousins talking about, oh, Luka, man. You know, those Laker fans, they'll turn on you if you don't deliver. Sorry. Yeah, I'm going to boo you if you give me something to boo. We can't just like, and DeMarcus didn't go too crazy. Plus, DeMarcus, wear your ring more, baby. Wear that 2020 a little bit more, baby. But yeah, he didn't go too crazy, so I'm not going to go too crazy. But like, yeah, if you don't deliver, fans boo. This isn't Sacramento. Like, that's just like how things got to go.
1: Yeah.
0: We're the Lakers, man. You know, I'm never going to say we're not going to be all right. I begged for Andrew Gowlock minutes, man. You know, Kendall Marshall was like the greatest thing ever for like a good couple of months. I was behind Xavier Henry, baby. Xavier Henry was going to change the game.
3: You wrong about it.
0: I was cheering like he was the face of the franchise going into Christmas games. So like me having Luka Doncic, you think I'm just going to jump ship right now? No.
1: I think it's kind of interesting, too. You've seen all the former players on all the random player podcasts, and they're all predicting different teams. Channing Frye is saying Cavs. PJ Tucker is saying
0: Love
1: Warriors.
0: And
1: then you got the Heat social team. Man, somebody's key card didn't work this morning.
0: Wow.
1: They accidentally publish a YouTube video of a LeBron James introductory press conference for the 27th. And then that quickly gets deleted or taken down. What is going on here?
0: Oh, that's
1: do you
0: terrible.
1: Think this is an indication of Miami? What would you do? Where are you leaning? What are you thinking?
0: Now, I will say, after that dropped, all of a sudden the Cavs jump up to the number one odds favorites. So, like, are you really? That would drive me crazy if that was the reason why he didn't sign with a team. Like, you want to go there. That's where you want to be. And they jump the gun a little early and delete it.
1: Yeah, exactly.
0: And so you're like, you know what? I'm out of here. Every positive thing I thought about you, I'm going to go to Cleveland now. I've always thought he was going to end up in Cleveland. That roster, like, they, you know, they didn't win a game against the Knicks. But it's definitely, like, where his storybook should close. I think he's going to go up to 25 years. We're all going to celebrate the 25th anniversary of Bron, which is insane. That's crazy.
1: Crazy.
0: Like, the marketing alone, he's not going to stop at 24 seasons.
1: No.
0: 25th anniversary of Bron, Nike alone is drooling more than what the NBA is. So it's just too much money to be made in that. It's too glorious. I can't picture somebody of his magnitude getting to 25 years again. So, yeah, I think that's where it's going to be. I think Cleveland is, you know, the beginning of the book, end of the book, bam.
1: So Rich Paul has made it seem, we played the clips yesterday with Max Kellerman on their podcast. Rich Paul has made it seem like LeBron still really doesn't know what he wants to do. Are you buying that? Do you think that he's known for a month? Do you think this is all for the ego? And so shows like us and everyone else will just keep talking about it and talking about it?
0: Yes to all of it. I think he knew where he wanted to go. It's like when you go to a restaurant and, like, you know what you want to order, but you're still reading the menu. You know what you want, but, like, on the offbeat chance that I'm like, oh, you know, read an ingredient that you want to try, bam. I think he's known where he wants to go. There's been movements and things like that to maybe entice him, but, like, you know where you want to end up, man. You know where you set your mind and yeah. – Now, like, there's all types of reports of, like, yeah, the only reason why I went to L.A. is because Savannah wanted to live there. Even though you put out a whole front page in the L.A. Times talking about the lore of the Lakers and yada, yada, yada. And now, he's talking about what his daughter wants. And so he knows where he wants to go. It's just if anybody can take him from that.
3: So speaking of...
0: Stay home.
3: Speaking of the restaurant thing, you and I know this very well. The last time we went to lunch, we went to a spot. We both were going to get different things.
0: Yeah.
3: And then the waitress pointed out, Chris and Mike, there was a menu on the item that said Royale with cheese. Neither one of us was going to get a burger, and we both looked at each other and was like, all right, back.
0: Yeah,
3: we got to get the Royale with cheese, you know? So
0: sounds too good.
3: So your mind, you can be swayed.
0: Yeah, you can be swayed. And so, like, you know, that's why he's giving himself as much time as possible. We might not know where LeBron James is going to end up until the first tip-off of the NBA season.
3: We better know before that.
1: But it's crazy. Adam Silver is like, dude, make a decision because we need to finish the schedule.
3: But that's also
0: Adam,
3: on
0: that's
3: them.
0: That's enough out of you, bro.
3: They can't.
0: I'm LeBron James. How dare you?
3: The league cannot allow one player to hold that up. I'm sorry. It's LeBron James.
1: I think.
3: But it's like Rich said yesterday. You see the teams that are being discussed, right?
1: Yeah.
3: Put those teams in Christmas Day.
1: Right.
3: That's all they want anyway, right? So put them all on Christmas Day. He's going to sign with one of these four, apparently. You kind of have an idea where he's going. Put those in the big money market, I guess, day games. And
0: oh, the NBA is like, hey, LeBron, do us a solid. I don't care, man. You know, y'all, what you going to do if I don't?
1: You know what I think?
3: That's what I'm saying. Like,
1: that's what I think.
3: Do your business.
1: At this point, obviously, you guys, massive wrestling people, no contest wrestling, huge hit. Woo. I've been a fan for a long time. I'm kind of back in the mix with Cage. He should do, you know what, at Royal Rumble, there's always like a couple of people who are kind of surprise entrants. All of a sudden, the music hits. You're like, whoa! LeBron should honestly at this point wait until opening night, don't announce, and he just shows up at the arena wherever he is going to play for that. You don't even know which team he's going to play for, because if it's opening night and say it's Warriors Heat opening night and LeBron just walks out, what robe he's taken off and what jersey he's going to be wearing.
0: Hey, do it. If you're going all out, do it. It would be just a moment in NBA history. Just like if you came back to the Lakers, it'd be your greatest heist ever. They would hate you. They're
3: going to hate them for whatever.
0: Would have to implode on itself because of how mean your homeless fans have been to us Laker fans. It would be hilarious. By the way, all you LeBron fans, I just follow LeBron. You're still homeless. What's that like? I couldn't imagine. The Lakers. Sorry. You know I got to let my internet beefs come here.
1: Of course.
3: You don't have to, is what.
0: I don't.
3: We don't. That's not how. We don't swim in those waters, as Rich says. But, you know, I get
0: start
3: it.
0: Foaming at the mouth.
3: You know.
0: All right, guys.
1: Let's do it. Let's
0: the have voice it. In my head is told me.
3: Snow time Lakers.
0: Going to break. We have a good show for you guys. We got Montrezl Harrell.
1: Yeah.
0: We got Tiffany Stratton coming on and Matthew Berry to talk them fantasy news.
4: It's Tiffy time.
0: Oh, yeah, man.
3: Montrezl had a huge game on Sunday for the Big Three.
0: Huge. Record setting. We were going to talk to him.
3: For Coach Dr. J.
0: But we'll be right back.
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0: We are talking to Montrezl Harrell of the Big Three right now after his record-setting night in Chicago. But the Chicago Triplets, who Montrezl plays for, they're coached by Dr. J, Julius Erving, who our trophy is named after. Last year, coming so close to finally getting that trophy with his name on it. This year, you guys are undefeated. You guys are going in strong, top team in the league. How much of the effort you guys have put in is for Doc to finally get the trophy with his name on it?
1: All of it, honestly, because like you said, we was in that position last year and came very close on last year, hoisting up that trophy a couple of plays with a one our way. We would have won it. But honestly, we're locked in as a group, as a collective group, because we have guys back, who not only was a part of that run, you know, but help us get there in Amir, and myself in their body bag. And we kind of know like what we wanted to do, this upcoming season, which we want to make sure that, you know, it turns with a different ending this year. And I think with talking with Doc, talking with Amir, who all was, you know, vocal parts and actually putting our team together, man, I think we did a great job, man. And, you know, it's actually showing, you know, scouting and everything that we did to actually put this team together, is paying off.
0: Now, you not only set the single game record, but you were able to do it in Chicago in front of the home crowd. Timing couldn't be better. What did that mean to you to be able to do that in Chicago? And as you go into Detroit now against the Detroit Amps, how excited are you to keep that crowd quiet?
1: I mean, honestly, with you, like I said, I don't never really go into a game predetermined on how I'm going to play or how things are going to actually go, man. I just come into the game with the right mindset and playing the right way and respecting the game and respecting the basketball guys. Like, I'm real big on superstition, man, so that's one of the things that I actually constantly do. So, you know, it was just a blessing that everything was happening to fall. It was one of them days for me, man. I'm not even going to lie to you. And honestly, it was just one of those things where I just wanted to come in and make sure I continue to keep being better for my team, but actually keep putting us in position to, you know, move further and further up that ladder, man, to the point where nobody's going to be able to stop us when it's time to, you know, play for that trophy that we were so close to having last year. But really, man, like I said, I'm an added, you know, credit to the team that we already have, man. These guys have played three tough-nosed games without me, man, and we're still able to come out with wins in it. So, like I said, it just goes back to the testament to Doc and Amir of all the studying and all the conversation that we had. Because I think, man, we started talking maybe like a week and a half right after we lost that, you know, championship down in Orlando, man, how we wanted to come back as a team, what we wanted to bring back as a team, who we wanted to bring back, who we wanted to go after, man. And literally, I think we did a great job. As far as Detroit, it's a little bit different for me. I'm not even going to lie to you, man. I don't want to give Nas any type of confidence, any type of, you know, hope, honestly, man, because he did play for us last year. He's going to come into that game with a lot of chip on his shoulder and something to prove. But at the same time, man, we're not really focused on that, but at the same time, we're not going to give him that grace or give him that sigh of relief, man, because he's also on the team that hasn't really, you know, came out with a win, man, that we don't expect it to happen tomorrow.
0: Talking about Nasir Core, who's made quite a name for himself around these internet streets. Now, I heard you say superstitious. What, you got any pregame superstitions that you do, you know, or pair of shoes?
1: I do it in game. Yeah, I do it in game. It's actually crazy that you said shoes, man. Every game, the shoes that I wear that game, I don't wear in any other game, no matter how good I play. So the shoes that I had on in that game where I just scored 42, y'all won't see them shoes ever again. And then I wear two pair of shoes, man. I wear a first half pair of shoes and a second half pair of shoes. And I've been doing that my whole basketball career, definitely throughout the NBA, man. So you feel me? 82 games times two, do the math. So that's just the regular season and then not counting the playoffs. So, yeah, that's one of my biggest superstitions that I still do no matter where I'm playing basketball. Like, I still do that to this day. And I played in Australia, China, and Puerto Rico. And I have.
0: So you wear two different shoes per game and you never wear them again?
1: And not in that season. If I wear them again, it'll be the next season. Like, okay. But for that season right there.
2: Wow.
1: that season right there, I do not wear them no more. So whether I give them away or they just get thrown in the vault in the closet with the rest of the ones that have been used in that season, they don't get used again until the next season.
0: All right, my man TJ Jefferson brought up a great question. What size you wear, man? What size?
1: 13, 14.
0: Okay, we're going to have to talk.
2: I'm a 13.
1: I got some gems, man. I got some gems, I'm telling you. And they literally, don't got no scuffs on them. You would never even know I played basketball in them, honestly, man. It's wow.
2: You never know you put 42 in them.
1: You would never know.
0: Now, I brought up my man TJ Jefferson. You know, that is my tag team partner on the No Contest Wrestling Podcast. And me and you have been talking for a while about you getting on that pod. We're going to get you on our pod. But, I mean, I got you here now. I would be remiss not to ask him some wrestling.
2: Right.
0: A little bit.
1: Right.
0: So, SummerSlam coming up, man. SummerSlam coming up. What are you, you know, is there anything you excited to see? I mean, who was your favorite? Who got you into wrestling? Let us know about, you know, where your head's at right now.
1: I've been in the wrestling for a long time, man. When it was called the WWF, man. So literally I've been in wrestling for a long time. My favorite, wrestlers, I got a handful, would definitely be, Stone Cold, Rey Mysterio, the Hardy Boys.
0: Mm-hmm. Yep.
1: And I'm a huge fan of, I was like Shawn Michaels, man. It's the song, man. It's the song. It's the walk-up song. It's the walk-up song, man. And then his segments, I think his segments and Stone Cold were some of the best segments when it came. You got to remember when Shawn Michaels had that episode where he was running around. He was just sweet chin music and everybody right. Saw it. Sweet chin music. And then Randy Orton as well, because he had one of those where he went around RKO on everybody.
2: Yeah, right.
1: So I got a handful of guys, man, that I love wrestling, man. My kids have gotten into it, man. I've literally planned to take them to a show. I've been to a couple shows with, wrestling events coming and being in NBA arenas and stuff like that. So I've been to a good number of shows, man. But I'm looking to see kind of what unfolds in the Bloodline story. I think that's one of the best stories in wrestling that they could have. I'm always gonna show respect to the OTC, man, and acknowledge the OTC. It's just the way that it is, man. I'm not even gonna lie.
0: It's just the way that it is.
1: I have my own Ulafala at the house, man, that I ordered and have around my streaming. You feel me? So yeah. I did a couple of streams where I wore my Ulafala, but yeah, I'm a Roman Reigns guy, man. Not saying that it takes anything away from Seth. But I'm not a fan of what Seth and how he preaches of his whole visionary thing, and then you turn around and do the exact same thing of what you so called hate Roman Reigns for doing.
0: Dude,
1: you built a secondary bloodline with Braun Breaker,
0: and Bronson Reed,
1: yeah. and then when you got hurt, they just had to kind of keep it going and they kind of X'd you out when you got hurt. So that's kind of like the whole vision thing, but you claim you're the visionary. I'm not a fan of it. I would have been way better, excited with Seth living and dying on that whole Seth Rollins. He's going to burn it down. Then you did the whole thing and you took the wise man. Like you basically redid a bloodline 2.0 in a Seth Rollins fashion, basically.
0: Ooh, wait, he preaching right now. That's what I'm
1: a wrestler fan, man. I'm a wrestler fan, bro.
0: About. I'm at TJ be on my head, man. But you, TJ, man, you got to acknowledge our tribal chief, bro.
1: Yeah. Put your fingers up, man. Put the ones up, bro. It's okay. Yeah. You still there? Yeah, it's okay. There's no need to be mad, bro. Like, you got to think, man, this man carried the WWE for how many years, bro? And I don't care what way you try to say it. If he had the bloodline, he had the Usos. Bro, everybody in that fashion of the bloodline had gold around their waist. Yeah. Roman Reigns had double gold championships in the world championship, the world heavyweight championship, and then the Usos had double tag team championship. Bro, that was when wrestling was one of the sweetest times it could have been. Call it what you want. I don't care. That Trez, the stories that they told with the Bloodline Fashion, bro, is still one of the best that they're still trying to, they're still telling it to this day. Like, it's still being told to this day.
0: I'm booking him, TJ. I'm booking him, man. We can talk wrestling,
1: bro. I'm telling you, I'm a wrestling fan, bro. We can talk some wrestling.
0: Absolutely, man. Now, we definitely gonna get you booked for no contest now, dude, because me and you gonna go off. But the,
1: we need something one where I come to, I'm trying to come up there. Like, we gonna actually rap,
0: hey,
1: you know, like that.
0: You want in studio?
1: Let's skip the video one. This the video one right here. You feel me? Clip this one up. Like, nah, I need to be in the studio so we can actually rap.
0: All right. So next time you in LA, we'll set it up, man.
1: Just tell me when you need me in there, bro. I get out there.
0: Now, you know, L.A., you know, you're known around these L.A. streets, one of the rare Clipper and Lakers out here. And you spent some time with LeBron. You got any type of mindset where you feel like he's going to end up? Because right now, you know, that's the story all over the place is where is he going? I'm saying you should just come back home and it'll be the heist of the century. You know, just come back to the Lakers. But it's probably not going to happen. You have any feeling of where you think he gonna end up?
1: Feeling wise, that truthfully, he definitely not going back to the Lakers. Where Bron at, I feel, and everybody has their opinion, but I feel like he's later on in the stage in his career to the point he's not at the where he's trying to lead a younger team. He's trying to be the whole face of a team. You feel me? Is he still going to be a part of the face of the team? Yes. But as far as being the face of the team, I think he understands that. You feel me? Like, he already had that era. He is that era and already have surpassed that era. He just played, two seasons with his son, bro. So, like, he's past that era now. Me, I feel like he's going to go to one of these championship contender team conversation teams, and that's damn near anybody you can kind of look at and that was in the playoffs this year. Mm-hmm. But if we being quite honestly, I would say it'll probably be somewhere like a Philly, a Golden State, or the one that I said that people aren't really thinking about will probably be Houston, bro. And the reason why I say Houston is you look at Houston's team, bro, they definitely have younger talent. They still got pieces there. Fred VanVleet didn't get to play like that with KD this year. They have a big man and Alfred said going and stuff like that, which if you look at all the past, you feel me, year, the 2 years, Bron had, they've been saying, we need a big man. He's got to play big. He got to play the four. Like, he needs a true big, like, somebody. He don't have to get down there and bang and this, that, and the third. Like, they have that in Houston. You feel me? Even with Alfred Sengun and them bringing back Clint. Like, he has multiple bigs that, you feel me, he understands that he can play, go down here and be able to throw that same lob to. So, me, myself, I think Houston is definitely a sleeper option for him. But honestly, I think he goes and probably ends up in a space like Golden State, which is literally has its accommodation and is asked for winning and stuff like that, and its accomplishments. And then Philly is one of those spots where you have a dominant center in Joel Embiid, you have a wing that's all-star caliber in Jaylen Brown, and then you also have young pieces in the VJ Edgecombe and the Tyrese Maxey. You feel me? It's just about what they will have bench-wise. But, I mean, that's a hell of a starting group to be able to position yourself with. So
0: that Houston is interesting. They still got Steven Adams. Did they get Steven Adams? And I feel like he was hurt last year.
1: I think Steven Adams did come back in the trade and stuff like that. But the only thing with Steven Adams, I don't know if he's up for contract. That's the only thing about it. Like, one or two of those guys, I think, are up for contract. I don't know if it's Steven Adams or Clint.
0: Yeah,
1: it's one of those two.
0: Their major problem, you know, against us when we knocked them out of the playoffs, TJ, problem against us was that, you know, they didn't have VanVleet. You know, they were kind of running into issues with having a ball handler, somebody who could distribute. And so that's not, you know, that wouldn't be bad. That's not a bad dark horse, man. But, you know, since I'm hosting, it's all about Laker propaganda, baby. So who cares? Am I right, everybody? I'm the only Laker fan here. Am I right, everybody?
2: Yeah, we don't care. Trez, let me ask you this, Trez, as a Clippers fan, bro.
0: Bro,

0: from your own personal point of view, man, what was it like playing in the bubble when all that went down?
1: I mean, honestly, I should never have went back to the bubble. And people don't understand, like, a lot happened to our team in that bubble instance before we even went into it. You got to think the season stopped for like a whole month before we even went into the bubble, before they talked about throwing the bubble. And then throughout that bubble, like, multiple of our team, like, we took losses, you feel me? Like, Pat Bev ended up losing somebody who was close to him and a coach and mentor. Lou ended up losing his manager and a coach and close personal mentor as well. And then I lost my grandmother, brother. So I had left the bubble, and I wasn't there for all those warm-up games that they played in the bubble. Like, people don't understand, I didn't play in any of those games. When I came back, my first game, my first me playing anything was us in the playoff series. Like, I didn't get any warm-up games. I didn't get any of that, bro. And to be quite frank and honest with you, I never shouldn't have came back because I wasn't mentally where I needed to be in order to help the team. But at the same time, the team was calling me. Doc was calling me. They wanted me to come back because, you know, they knew what I helped the team do, what I brought to the team and stuff like that with my energy and the way I played. But mentally, I wasn't able to fulfill that because I wasn't there mentally, bro. I just lost my grandmother, and in the aspect of like that, of how I lost her, I wasn't able to say goodbye. You know, she slipped into a coma, and I wasn't able to say my goodbye. It's something that I still struggle with to this day. I have my time where, you feel me, I hit my highs and my lows, but you feel me, that it completely took something away from me that I wasn't able to send off the right way, brother. So I shouldn't have been there either, bro. So that bubble year was, it was hell for a lot of us, bro. Even to the point of them getting it set up and us going into the bubble and actually playing, bro. Like, it took a lot of, you feel me, going to make that happen. I mean, everybody had different things they was going to, but I know personally from our team, we took a lot of losses, brother. It was a lot of people that mentally was dealing with so much off the court. It was nothing about on the court. It was more so off the court that we were trying to, you know, shift over and actually change it to, all right, now we're playing basketball. Like, that was just tough to do.
0: Understand?
2: Yeah, I mean, I've lost two family members that I wasn't able to say goodbye to because of that time of once they go into the hospital, there's really no.
1: Not knowing.
2: Because of, you know, the COVID and things like that. And, you know, you just got to get a phone call of, like, they're gone.
0: Yeah.
2: You know, and that is the worst. So I feel you on that. The Lakers and Clippers, if my memory serves me correct, were the two teams that were like, nah, we shouldn't do this. You know, let's fight back against that a little bit. But, you know, majority wins and, you know, we had the bubble. But, yeah, the mental.
1: If Bron said no, that shit was going to be a no. it wasn't about no Lakers and Clippers and that shit. Like, nah, that nigga Pat Bev got up there and was like, hey, bro, let's just go keep this shit, like, funky and shit like that, bro. Like, if Big Dog ain't playing don't like that, oh, this is out. So, all this meeting and all this, what we trying to do right here, bro, like, it's real simple. Like, is he playing or is he not playing? Like, that's what it came down to.
2: As a Laker fan, you know how that went, TJ.
1: Hey, that's what it was, man. Hey, because at that point in time, y'all had, that's the one y'all had, Dwight, the Marcus twins. Like, y'all had the people that y'all had. Like, literally, it was on one of them things, bro. Like literally.
2: Yeah, like
1: my
2: we had.
1: My bad. Somebody beat them. But it was one of those things where it's like, if y'all wasn't playing, nobody was playing. Mm.
2: You know, I, oh man, you just gave my head is so big right now. The ego trip that I'm going to be on the rest of the show because of my man Trez. Thank you, Trez, man. You done brought out the tribal chief. You done gave me more ammunition to let this Celtic and this Clipper fan in here know what the business is. And, I'm going to have a good day because of you, brother.
1: Hey, man, I keep it funky, man. I keep it straight 100, man. Whenever you want to interview a real one, bro, just hit me.
2: Absolutely, man. We got I will see you in Detroit because right after this, I'm catching a flight, and I'll be out there. Anybody in the Detroit area that want to check us out, you go to big3.com/tickets. Get your tickets together. If you want to watch us, we will be on Fubo Sports and YouTube. 8 p.m. Eastern is the first game.

0: Trez, bro. I see you out in Detroit, brother.
1: Yes, sir. See you there, brother.
0: Absolutely. Montrez Harrell, everybody. Montrez Harrell, everybody.
2: That was awesome.
0: Yes, sir. TJ, how you feeling, man?
3: I feel like, in all, like, I don't know if you're on this Laker thing, which is weird. I'm off of that. But, like, I feel like that's why we got to give these bubble titles more props. People who say that they didn't count. Right then and there, man, you kind of forget. I didn't, when I asked that question, I had known that 6 years ago. Yeah. I'd forgotten all that stuff.
0: Yeah.
3: So it was tough, man. It was a tough time. And so you guys won it. You know, I don't want to give you props, but yeah, man, that was just a tough time for everyone, man. And especially when you got to leave your family and go to work, like at least people didn't have to leave. You know, you're stuck at home with your people. And so these guys had to leave families, not see family members.
0: Yeah.
3: So, yeah, that bubble time, that was a dark time, man.
0: I would love to get your take, Chris, but we got to go to break. It's hard out here, man.
2: Yeah.
0: I know. I'll talk to you all between the break. We'll be right back with more Rich Eisen Show.
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17: 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The AUSL on ESPN, all season long. This is legendary.

0: What did that have to do with you being famous?
1: Because, like, you know, I'm supposed to know people then. Like, when you're just a bystander, you can just do whatever.
0: Gotcha.
1: But, like, man, when you're you know, behind certain, the curtain, then it's like you got to know who you're talking to. And everybody was like, oh, yeah, you know, Lauren Michaels. I'm like, where is Lauren?
0: Wow.
1: No, it's Lorne.
2: How many times have you been to Saturday Night Live?
1: Man, about as many times as the Clippers have been to the finals.
2: Oh.
1: That's a diss to me and the Clippers.
2: Yeah. You've never been to a taping or anything?
1: Mm-mm.
2: Wow.
1: No. I'm rarely in New York. I just figured out New York on this last trip that I took. Like, I figured it out.
2: Figured out.
1: I get why it's such a good place.
0: Oh. It took you that long? Okay.
1: Yeah, because I could not stand New York. Now, New York, I love you.
2: New York is a great place to visit. In and out.
1: Yeah, in and out. There is no in and out. But, like, yes, it's a good place to visit.
2: Right.
1: I agree.
2: It's like going to Vegas.
0: No, it's not.
3: No.
2: Give me like 30,
1: I'm gonna tell you right now,
2: 36, 48 hours out.
1: Yeah. Every time I leave New York, I'm like, oh, man, I can't wait to get home. Every time I leave Vegas, I think they should burn this place to the ground.
2: But then you go back.
1: My goodness.
2: But then you go back.
1: Then I go back.
3: They pull you back
1: in. Get on black, baby.
0: If you could physically transplant New York, like pick it up and move it to the West Coast with this weather, it would be the greatest place.
3: Yeah.
1: Yeah, but it would make everybody there lazy. Immediate.
2: Back.
1: New York is always moving.
0: Always, yeah, that's true.
1: And
0: yeah.
1: That's where...
2: But that's an East Coast mentality.
1: I figured it out because, like, New York makes you want to keep up. It makes you want to keep up with everybody. And also, all you need is a little bit of charisma, and you can get far in that city. If you just have, like, a little bit of cool factor to make somebody important be like, I like this guy. You can have whatever you want in that city, man. And so I finally figured New York out, and I love you. By the way, shout out to Scar's Pizza. It's my favorite pizza. Yeah, beef, pepperoni, no pork on the fork. Don't even speak pig Latin.
2: No pork on the fork.
1: Sir.
0: That's a you thing.
1: Yeah, bro. What, swine, my brother?
0: Is pepperoni swine?
1: Yep.
0: Well, sure.
2: I just don't dig on swine, that's all.
1: Yeah, come on now.
0: I'm definitely doing
1: it. Come on now. Can't do it.
2: I mean, I do. I'm quoting Pulp Fiction.
1: Yeah. Oh.
0: We all eat bacon here, so.
1: Yeah?
2: Yeah.
1: A bunch of bacon-eating Laker haters, huh?
0: Pretty much. <Yeah.
2: laughs> Guilty, Your Honor?
0: Yeah. I resemble that remark. And you make it easy to hate the Lakers.
1: You're welcome.
0: Yeah.
1: Yeah, man.
3: Well, Shea doesn't. He's not a bad Laker fan.
0: What?
1: I'm the greatest.
3: Joking. I mean, but seriously, he's not like he's not.
0: 53 minutes of this show will tell you differently.
2: he's passionate.
1: Come on.
3: His team
2: is annoying.
3: Good, and he talks about how good his team is.
1: Yeah, even when they're bad, I talk about how good my team is.
3: Yeah,
0: I mean, that's loyalty. True.
1: Come on, man.
0: The problem with the Lakers, and we all know, is the Lakers are that one team who will always be able to, you know, just rebuild. Like, the fact that
3: people want to play
0: generation after generation, you've somehow managed to get, like, a generational player from someone else. It's just how it is, man. Like, you guys are the best when it comes to reloading, man.
1: We are the reason why your teams have cheerleaders. That's true. We're the reason why your arena has a brand name on the outside of it. Got you some money, too.
3: Clubs.
1: Thank goodness for the Lakers.
3: They didn't have no one had a club in their building until
1: come on, baby.
3: It's like we're putting a club in there.
1: You know,
3: host party,
1: regional sports broadcast, all that. It ain't easy being a Laker fan, but it ain't hard either.
3: It's gonna be hard. You're gonna getting a little harder at this point. Without LeBron.
1: Let me pay some bills, man.
2: Wow.
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16: If Aaron Donald's back,
17: that's a problem, man.
0: Earlier on the show, Big Three basketball star Montrezl Harrell. Coming up, fantasy football analyst Matthew Berry. WWE superstar Tiffany Stratton. And now, sitting in for Rich, it's O'Shea Jackson Jr.

0: Hello there, neighbor. It's good to see you out, man. Chris Brockman, man.
1: Hey, what's up, Jay?
0: It's almost time for every man group's national holiday, which is draft day.
2: Oh, yeah, man.
0: That fantasy football draft, is stressful.
1: Cannot wait.
0: How do you do your draft?
1: We do a live in-person draft for most people who can make it in the city of the team that wins the Super Bowl. So we are going
2: That's kind of baller.
1: Back to Seattle.
0: Yeah, big flex.
1: Yeah, we went to Seattle last time in 2014. Mm-hmm. Now we're going back. Excited.
0: Dude, that's pretty crazy.
1: Yeah. I'm hoping to play Chambers Bay up there if anybody wants to get me on a tee time.
0: How many people in your league?
1: 14, man's league.
2: Too many. Too many.
1: 14, man's league.
2: Man's league.
1: You know what I mean?
2: I'm in a man's league and we ain't got 14.
0: How long does everybody get for each pick?
2: Here's the kicker, Shay. This is your man's league for you.
0: Okay.
3: Yeah.
1: No time limits.
2: That's crazy.
0: You're a sick freak.
2: That's crazy.
1: Our draft usually takes about 8 hours.
0: Yeah, I'm going to tell you right now, I'm in a 16 man.
1: Yeah.
0: It's gross.
2: That's even worse.
0: Yeah. But since I am in such a brutal league and I've been in it and I will not leave, even though they keep trying to quit, but I won't quit until I win, I need advice. Therefore, I have to ask experts. And so when they told me that I was hosting the Rich Eisen Show, I thought about, how do I get this Matthew Berry text off? Invite him on the show. And I could text him while I interview. What's going on, Matthew Berry? Welcome to the Rich Eisen Show, man.
4: What's up, man? Okay, what's going on, man? Good to see you, my friend, as always. How are you doing?
0: Good to see you. Now,
4: Seattle, by the way. That is a baller move. I agree with you. I would argue that a 14-team league is not a man's league. It is a 16-team league like you. Back in the 06-08 days, we always talked about a man's league. It was always 16 teams. But getting on a plane and flying to the Super Bowl champion, wherever it was, the city of the Super Bowl champion. So in this case, they're getting on a plane going to Seattle. That's a baller move. That's very cool.
0: Thank you, gentleman-like. Well, Brockman. My goodness. All right, man. The stressful time that we all wait for, which honestly is the best part of the league for me. Like, it's the one time where everybody's together. I also do a live draft, where everybody's together. Everybody's trash talking. Loser is bringing in the feast for everybody, whoever was last place. I think we're going Holland Rays this year, by the way. But, yeah, it's the best time of year. It's the worst time of year. I need to know, man, when you draft, are you like, I'm a guy who sometimes it bites me because I'm trying to balance it too much. Like, I need another wide receiver here. I should take another wide receiver here. Are you more of a stockpile a position if the guy's right there, you just got to grab him? Or are you trying to balance out when you draft?
4: I let the draft come to me. It obviously depends on your format, depends on league size, right?
0: Yeah.
4: You know, like in a 16-team league, like you're in O'Shea, like every pick needs to count. If I'm in a 10-team league where teams are more stacked, I'm willing to take more chances, right? Because I know the waiver wire is going to be fairly thick, and I can make up for mistakes during the season. Depends, like am I in a guillotine league? So I'm drafting players with more floor than I am upside, right? So I think I'm a big believer in just sort of let the draft come to you, and I'm a big best player available. I'm not a guy that. To answer your question about a specific player or anything like that or a specific position, I will say this, that the draft is just one piece of the puzzle, right? You're building a foundation for a team. You don't have to – like your team's going to change throughout the course of the season, whether it's injuries, whether it's free agent pickups, trades that you make. So I'm a big believer, like I said, in best player available. So if you're just like, man, I would much rather grab – stockpile like a bunch of wide receivers. Like if I'm wide receiver, and you're just like, man, I really need a tight end. But I'm sitting there looking and like – man, none of these tight ends are any good, but there is still this great wide receiver that's out there. Even though I, quote, don't need a wide receiver, I'll draft the wide receiver because now you have trade depth. Mm-hmm. I would much rather I would rather get the best player and then I've got depth to trade rather than reaching for, a tight end or a running back just because I need someone. That makes sense.
0: Yeah, absolutely. I've always felt like fantasy basketball, that's one in the draft. Waiver wire is where you win your fantasy football draft, finding that lucky grab, that just turns into a star going on, you know, later on. And everybody's looking for that. But there's also some fool's gold out there. You know, some, you're always waiting for the guy to either, you know, he's a fan of a team, so he's got to grab him. You know, that he's got to grab a CeeDee Lamb. That's how I got Saquon Barkley last year. Cause my man, JaVale, he had to grab CeeDee Lamb with like the fourth pick, which is wild to me, but not really. Fine. It's not my team. All right. What fool's gold do you see out there?
4: Well, look, I don't love the phrase fool's gold just because I believe every player has a value. It's just, but who's player, what are some players where their ADP is a little bit too high, their average draft position? You know, this Jonathan Brooks drumbeat in Carolina keeps getting louder every single second. And so Chuba Hubbard, who lost his job for a while to Rico Dowdle last year, you keep hearing, you know, so many great conversations about Jonathan Brooks and how strong he looks. And this is a guy, again, has had a serious injuries over the last couple of years, but somebody that Carolina drafted very, very early. And so I think people that are drafting Chuba Hubbard expecting the full workload that they got last season, that might be a little concerning. Look, I love Davante Adams. He is one of the best wide receivers in the NFL. He is a Hall of Famer to me. But last year, if you look at his fantasy production, it was very touchdown reliant. When they got in close, Matthew Stafford was constantly looking for Davante Adams. And so, you know, in a world where Puka Nacua stays healthy this season, in a world where they go a little bit more run heavy when they get in close, I feel like Sean McVay really wanted Stafford to win the MVP season. The MVP last year, right? And so they just kind of peppered Davante Adams with all these touchdowns. Look, and there's no one better in the red zone than Davante Adams. But I'm just nervous that I'm always nervous about players that are super touchdown reliant for their fantasy production. I think he's going to be very good, Davante Adams. I don't know that he lives up to what he did last year because I don't think Stafford does either. Stafford's one of the best quarterbacks in the NFL, but I don't think we're seeing, you know, that kind of touchdown production out of Stafford, which has traditionally not been what he has done. Sean McVay traditionally has run when he gets in close. That's why Kyron Williams has been so good. So those are a couple of guys that I think might be going a little bit too high right now.
0: Okay, now, as far as, you know, a lot of teams have been kind of finding these backs that they get behind, and, you know, a lot of surprise names pop up midseason and things like that. Would you say, in fantasy PPR, you know, you want catches. You know, you want catches and things like that. Are you more of a dependent on your backs to be your foundation, or do you got to get your right wides?
4: Yeah, again, it's all about best player available. There's some very good running backs. There's some very good wide receivers. And listen, if you had Trey McBride last year, you were counting on your tight end, right? So I don't know that it's really a position specific thing, O'Shea. Here's what I would say though is that. There's been a lot of research that's been done, and check it out at fantasylife.com, by the way, where we have a bunch of this research. But one of the things that you notice is that a running back target, a running back reception, is worth more than a running back carry in terms of what that turns into fantasy production. I won't bore you with all the math behind it. We've done the studies, but I will just tell you that generally speaking, and this makes sense, right? If you can get a running back that catches passes.
0: Yeah.
4: Or a wide receiver that can run. Anytime you can earn points multiple ways, that's why we like quarterbacks that run, that can get you points with their legs and their arm. And so that would be I always prefer pass-catching running backs to first and second down grinders when I can get them.
1: Matthew, you talked about guys maybe being overdrafted or their ADP or who are a little too hot. One of those guys coming into this year is Luther Burden. I am going to keep him because I have last round value on Luther Burden. But what are your thoughts on this Bears kind of up and comer and the Bears offense in general?
4: Yeah, I love Luther Burden. And I'm not alone. Yes. Like you said, he's a trendy sleeper this year in fantasy football, and rightfully so. You saw how he kind of exploded over the second half of the year, really came into his own. I'm a big fan of Ben Johnson and his play calling. Think about DJ Moore now in Buffalo. So there's more targets available for Luther Burden. I think there's a very legit argument as to whether or not you want Luther Burden this year versus Rome Odunze. Remember, Rome Odunze was a top 10 overall pick. You've obviously got Colston Loveland there. I think Caleb Williams has a big year this year. I think the entire Bears offense, I think you want as many pieces of the Bears offense as you can get. But specifically to Luther Burden, yeah, I'm a big fan. I think a monster year is coming for him.
1: Where is he? Is he third round, fourth round? Like, what's too early for him?
4: See, I think that's about the right range. You know, I think fourth round, again, depends on the size of your league. Are you in a 12-team league?
3: Sure.
4: Is it a 12-team three-wide receiver league? Then he's going to go earlier than a 10-team two-wide receiver league. So it all depends on sort of, you know, position requirements and league size. But Luther Burden is a trendy sleeper. If you're going to want him, you're going to need to draft him early because there's a lot of people that like him a lot, Brockman, like you and I. Yeah. I will just say this, generally speaking. Look, I do rankings for a living. I've done them for almost three decades, right? I think I'm pretty good at them. Even I don't follow my rankings to a T. Rankings are a guideline. I get this question all the time. I really want Jeremiah Love this year, but I have the fifth pick. Is that too early for Jeremiah Love? Look, you're not getting him on the come around. If you want Jeremiah Love, then draft him.
1: Exactly.
4: You know, draft him at the fifth pick. Yeah. Is that higher than I currently have him? It is. But you know what? Fantasy football is a game we ultimately play for fun. And the minute the first snap happens, all the rankings are out the window. Where was Luther Burden last year? I mean, think about where, you know, Caleb Williams was last year. Think about, where Rico Dowdle was drafted last year.
2: Yeah.
4: So it's just, as soon as the first snap happens, everything's out the window. So I'm a big believer in get the players you want. Use rankings, whether it's mine or somebody else's that you trust. Use them as a guideline, but literally just a guideline, because what rankings do is they reflect market value. And none of us can predict the future. So if you want Jeremiah Love, if you want Luther Burden, whoever it is you want, get your guys, man.
1: Yeah, that's mm-hmm. that's great advice. Follow that. If you want a guy, just take him. Like you said, fantasy is all about fun and rooting for guys you like and want to watch play. Think about the teams you want to watch play every Sunday, too. Mm-hmm. All right, quarterback question, Matthew. Of the kind of big names that we expect big things from, who kind of scares you the most for 2026?
4: Mm-hmm. Who scares me the most?
1: Who maybe may not be as good as we kind of traditionally have thought?
4: Boy, I like them all. It's a loaded question. I will tell you that I am a huge Jackson Dart fan, but, you know, given the fact that him and Malik Nabers, what'd they play last together? 12 snaps, 20 snaps, something like that last year together.
1: Yeah, exactly.
4: The fact that, and of course, Nabers has been rehabbing this year. And so they haven't had a lot of time off season as well. It's a new offense coordinator, new offense. We don't know how Isaiah Likely is going to fit in there. And Dart, who again, you know, he's so dynamic, but you're worried about those concussions as well. Jackson Dart is somebody who I'm a huge fan of, but I'm nervous about his production, at least early in the season, until we know 100% what's the health of Nabers, what's the health of Cam Scataboo, and what's this offense going to look like.
2: Matthew, what up? TJ here. A lot of people don't know me and Matt Berry go back to like 2009 when I was doing a fantasy football show before fantasy football really blew up, and I was dressed as the chef, the cowboy chef. So that's how
4: long. TJ would do is like what was in essence a Zoom, like even before, but webcast became a thing.
2: It was Ustream. Like,
4: it was a stream. I got to give a shout out to TJ. Seriously, TJ and Ashton Kutcher. Seriously, the actor Ashton Kutcher and TJ would do like a fantasy football stream. Was that what, 2009, 2008?
2: Eight, nine, TJ? Yeah. Yep.
4: Yeah. I mean, so you guys were really early on the scene. And I just remember as somebody that's been, you know, a lifelong fantasy player and has fought for the hobby and fought for the game for so long to get respect, to get main, you know, the idea that I would be on a mainstream show like this talking about fantasy football was
1: incredible,
4: you know, 20 years ago. And the fact that Ashton and TJ did this, and a big star, Ashton was a big star, it still is obviously, but at the time, the idea that a big star like Ashton would do a fantasy football program was huge for the community. I met Ashton once and I told him that, thank you. And, you know, that's how TJ and I became friends, is because, honestly, I don't think Ashton would have done the show without having TJ next to him. So, no, seriously, that was a big thing for the industry. So much love and respect to you guys.
2: It was big for us, too. And it was something that, like, for 2 years previous, we had talked about doing it, but we didn't do it. And then one Saturday, he called me. He goes, I'm filming this on Monday in the office. Are you in? And I was like, well, of course I'm in. And we just made ourselves do it. So our league is actually auction, Matt, you know, so we don't do the serpentine. So it's like you're dealing with a budget here. The big position, like you said earlier, running back, and we know the names at the top of the list. So tell me, for the people who are in auction leagues, who would you bid the most money on? Who would you spend the most money on the running back position?
4: I mean, look, you know, all the obvious names are right there. Look, I have Bijan. I have Jahmyr Gibbs and Bijan Robinson right there at 1-2, just like everyone. So Those are the two running backs that should go for the most money. But here's what I'll say just in general when you're doing a salary cap league or, as you call the TJ, an auction league, when you're doing something like that, I'm a big believer in, as we just talked about with Brockman, like get your guys. Mm-hmm. Here's my strategy there. Too many times I've been in those kind of drafts where people are like, oh, you know, gosh, I really want Carnell Tate. Mm-hmm. So they're sitting there and they're like, I'm going to hold on to Carnell Tate. I'm going to hold on. And then you get to, and then all these big name wide receivers go. And then you get to Carnell Tate and you're like, I've got him marked up for, like, I think he's a $20 player. And then, like, but you get there and there's three other guys that love Carnell Tate and he's like the last wide receiver two guy left. And all of a sudden he's going for $35.
3: Yeah.
4: So I'm a big believer. And if there's a guy that you want in that type of draft, throw him out there. So, like, I used Jeremiah Love earlier. Let's say you want Jeremiah Love and you've got him listed at, again, it depends on your salary cap and your scoring system and how many teams, but let's call him a $45 player just for a number. So he's a $45 player. And so you've marked out that I'm willing to go to $50 for Jeremiah Love because I really believe in him this year. I love him. Well, I want to throw him out early because I want to know either do I get Jeremiah Love for, you know, $50 or less. But in a world where there's a bidding war and there's three other great fans of Jeremiah and he goes for like $55 or $60 because people at the beginning of those kind of drafts tend to spend a lot of money, then you can at least pivot as opposed to you let Saquon go by and he goes for less than he should because people are out on Saquon this year or James Cook or some of these other, you know, running backs that have been around for a little bit longer. And then you're missing out on the bargains and then it gets to the player you want and you get outbid because there's three or four other teams that have too much money left. So I'm a big believer in throwing out the player you want early so you know whether you've got him or if you have to pivot. The last thing I will say about a league like that is it's very important to understand where the values come. Sometimes they come early in the draft because everyone's holding on to their money. Sometimes they come late in the draft because everyone spent their money, and sometimes they happen in the middle. But those are ones where just every single player, you need to go in knowing this is what I'm willing to spend on this player. And if that price comes in or at that or under, you have to pull the trigger.
3: Yeah, you definitely don't want to be holding on to money when the draft's over because, one, they're not real ducats, Shay. So you can't buy nothing with this money. And, you know, I'm defending. I won last year, and I was the first person done. Like, I spent all of my money first because I recognized who I wanted. I got them, and it led me to a championship. So
4: By the way, TJ, O'Shea.
2: Yeah.
4: Do you believe, like I do, that the entire reason for TJ asking that question was so that he could drop that he won the league last year?
1: 1,000%, Matthew.
2: He really does know you. That's what I'm talking about, man.
4: I mean, it was so clearly, like, I was just like, where's TJ going with this?
2: No, I won last year.
4: There we go. Got it.
3: For the fourth time.
2: Four times
3: in 25 years.
2: Now, who are some rooks, you know, you're looking at, or some people you think are going to be in a sophomore slump, you know, that were probably hot last year. Now they got the scout report on them and they might take a step back.
4: So let's start with some of the rookies I like. We've already talked about Jeremiah Love. I think Jordan Tyson has a monster year. I know there's concerns about the health, but I'm a big believer in this entire Saints offense, this entire Kellen Moore offense. I love what they did last year. Very quietly, Tyler Shuck was top 10 in passing yards over the second half of last season. Now you add Jordan Tyson to Chris Olave, second year in the system. They improved the offensive line, Etienne in the backfield. Like, I think the Saints offense in a division that doesn't scare you. So I'm a big believer in Jordan Tyson this year. Obviously needs to stay healthy. You heard me just mention Carnell Tate. I think Tennessee is going to be kind of a – I don't think Tennessee is going to be great. But I think as an offense, like, I'm a Brian Daboll believer. I believe in him as a play caller. So I think they've spent a lot of money. You know, say what you want about the Titans, but they are giving Cam Ward every chance of success, adding Daboll as a play caller. Obviously, Carnell Tate, I think Wandell Robinson coming in there. I actually really like Gunnar Helm, their young tight end, who flashed a couple of times last year. So I'm excited to see Carnell Tate in Tennessee, where I think he'll get a big target share. And I also think Jadarian Price. Again, let's find out how Zach Charbonnet does in terms of his rehab as we get closer to the season here. But that was a late season. I mean, ACL tears are really tough. The injury to Charbonnet was a very severe injury that happened late in the season. It was in the playoffs. So I don't know when we're going to see Zach Charbonnet, but Jadarian Price has a chance to, pardon the pun, run away with his job. as he gets in there and as the coaching staff gets, you know, more comfortable with him and trusts him, he doesn't have a ton of competition in camp. They use a first round pick on Price. So I think he is somebody who over the first half of the season, just in terms of how that team wants to run its offense, they want to run to set up play action, play good defense. And the fact that, you know, it's an offense that'll be in scoring position often, not a lot of competition. Yeah, I like Price quite a bit. And I know people are worried about, well, what happens when Charbonnet comes back? I'm like, well, let's see when he comes back. We don't even know when he's going to come back and what he looks like. But I promise you, if Price is getting the job done, he's still going to have a significant role for the Seattle Seahawks.
0: And I'll just give you, starting I'll on give the you, PUP list, TJ.
1: Yep.
4: Yeah. And I'll give you a deep one here. I'll give you a deep one here. This is one to stash towards the, you know, I think he's a second half guy. But how about Jonah Coleman, the running back for the Denver Broncos?
1: Yes.
4: You know, like, loved his college tape. And then you think about R.J. Harvey, like, by re-signing J.K. Dobbins and drafting Jonah Coleman, the Broncos sort of told you what they think of R.J. Harvey, right? That he's somebody that they can use on third down. They can use him as kind of a scat back. But it doesn't feel like they want R.J. Harvey to be their guy this year. They got a long look at him last year as the lead running back. J.K. Dobbins, who's come back there, I know it's kind of a three-headed monster, and Sean Payton has always used multiple running backs, even though he's not calling the plays this year. It's still going to be a Sean Payton offense. But I just believe that, again, when you think about, I think there's a ceiling to what R.J. Harvey can do. The fact that J.K. Dobbins, as much as we love J.K., he has struggled to stay healthy. I think there's a scenario where Jonah Coleman is the starting running back of the Broncos over the second half of the season. So that's a guy I like to draft and stash.
0: Now, I'm in a 16-man league. You know, we're all friends. We've all been friends for years, over decades, some going into two decades. So there's nothing like that tension that's in the room when, like, you're with your close pals and, like, you draft somebody and the room doesn't erupt. It's just kind of quiet. Like, oh, man, was that a bad pick?
1: Reach.
0: So it's all, yeah, exactly.
1: Reach.
0: So we know it's a mental game. And for me, a mental game that I like to play is I might take a quarterback a little early. So now everybody's thinking, oh my God, so is he thinking quarterback? Should I get my quarterback now? Might take a defense a little early, you know, just so people start thinking like, oh, should I get one of the top ones right now? Just to like kind of, you know, shake things up a little bit. What do you think is too early for defense? Because that's probably when I'm going to take them. So what's too early?
4: Again, this goes to what we were talking about in terms of how league type matters. Generally speaking, in leagues that play defenses, and I try not to play in leagues that have defenses, I much prefer super flex, and I like guillotine leagues. And anyway, but generally speaking, I wait till the last round to take a defense, except in a 16-team league.
0: Yeah.
4: In a 16-team league, which I play in like three or four different 16-team leagues, defenses are one of your starters, and they make a difference.
0: Mm-hmm. Yeah.
4: So I have drafted a defense as early as kind of the, you know, probably the 12th or 14th round in a 16-team leader because, again, this is going to be one of your starting positions. The waiver wire is really thin in a 16-team, and if you can have a defense that you don't have to worry about and you're not – because when you're in a 16-team league, you're going to want to play the waiver wire a lot because, again, you're going to go out of the draft with a very thin team and a very thin bench. So not wanting to have to use a waiver claim or use a spot on, you know, on multiple defenses because you're trying to, you know, do bye week fill-ins, and there aren't as many good streaming defenses, again, in a 16-team league. So I don't mind actually going early in a 16-teamer for a defense. So I think the earliest I've ever done is probably a 12th round in a 16-teamer.
0: I've definitely hit a defense in the sixth round. Anyway, man, I can talk to you. I'm telling you, it makes the rest of the, as long as I can make the rest of the room panic, that is the goal. Because it's a snake, 16 people, like, you're taking forever for your next pick. If I could get you to, like, reach a little bit, a little earlier than what you want to, which causes this guy to do it, and that domino effect happens, I've won my mental warfare, and I got my number one defense. Matt.
4: O'Shea, if I may, offer you some mental warfare for you since you like to mess with your league.
0: Please.
4: So I'm a big believer in you use every weapon you got, right?
0: Mm.
4: And O'Shea, I know you. I know you living in L.A. You are somebody that has a lot of celebrities as friends. You have a lot of pro athletes as friends. I've seen you. I've seen guys come up to you. I know you've got a lot of fans and friends. that are pro athletes. So here's what I would do if I was O'Shea Jackson. I would figure out, I would get a picture, or whether you have it or you take it, but a picture of you with a pro athlete on a team, something like that.
0: Yeah.
4: And post it on your Instagram, and then reach for that player. Like, you know, like the night before your draft, and then reach for that player, and then be like, wait, what does O'Shea know? Oh, wait, I just saw a picture of him with whatever, Josh Allen. And wait, he just reached for DJ Moore. What does he know?
1: I love this idea.
0: Absolutely, man. Listen, it's a great plan. I will also point out to everyone that one year I picked my cousin, Michael Thomas, mm-hmm. and I have not seen him put his pads on since. So it has been driving me crazy. Shout out to Mikey. I love you. But Matt, thank you so much, man. I will be in touch with you throughout the season. And have a great day, Matt.
4: I appreciate you, O'Shea, man. Thanks for having me on. Everyone, go to fantasylife.com. Check out fantasylife.com.
0: Yeah.
4: And I'm sure I will be texting with you and TJ often throughout the season.
3: I'll be after title number 5. 1, 2, 3, 4, 5. This year, 5.
1: This guy.
0: Kobe.
4: Of course.
0: See you, Matthew Berry, everybody.
3: All right, Matt.
1: Let's go.
0: Ooh, I can't.
1: I know I'm ready to
0: itch
1: go.
0: Now.
1: I might do a mock draft in the commercial break.
0: I might do it on the Uber. Oh, no. My man TJ gonna take me to the airport.
3: Anyway, I've done 2 mock drafts today already.
1: Let's go.
3: This is not, it's not a game.
1: Come on.
3: It's not a game.
0: All right, we gotta go to break.
3: What's your fantasy?
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0: Welcome back to our friends at radio. You guys have a favorite, like, 1 year you just had your favorite fantasy team name where you were just like, this is a good one.
1: Oh, man. Well, on the show, we kind of do that where we write down the random names of just dumb things that we say. But I'm always the same team name for my fantasy week every year.
0: I'd expect nothing less. TJ?
2: No. I've had the same name for 13 years in a row now.
0: You guys anger me.
2: You want to know what it is? You want to know what it is, though.
0: Go ahead.
2: You're going to love it.
0: Okay.
2: He's a friend of yours. My team name is Best in the World.
0: Ooh. Okay, all right.
2: Okay.
0: Can't be mad at that.
2: It's been know? That.
0: Can't be mad at that. I, you know, 1 year I had a lot of Ravens. I was the Baltimore Shavens. One of my favorite years, I had Gurley, Robert Woods, fight on, and Legatron. It was Ram score, Shea scores. And my favorite by far, my fantasy basketball team, the Jumping Jehoshaphats.
2: My fantasy team 1 year, we did a league fan, you know, a show league, and Rich got so annoyed because after one day I didn't have a team name.
1: Oh yeah.
3: Oh yeah.
2: So I put TBD down and Rich couldn't understand why. I'm like, Rich, I got to look at my roster because I usually, so
0: that makes sense.
2: Just to irk him every week, I made my team name, something that was TBD, like the big dunker or something.
0: Yeah.
2: And every week I just changed it just to make Rich mad, but it was all TBD.
1: It was pretty good.
2: Yeah. I had to dig in the crate for that one. It got tough to come up with stuff.
0: I love that, though. I love your way of thinking.
2: See, I know you're Petty Guerrero, but you got to understand I'm a little bit petty.
0: A little Petty Roosevelt. But looking at my Gucci.
2: It's about that time.
0: It's about that time. Ladies and gentlemen, it's time for Brockman's Powerless Rankings, brought to you by SoFi.
4: Let me have your attention for a moment.
5: And now it's Brockman's Powerless Rankings. Rankings.
6: This is shame.
1: Do my arms really look like that?
2: I think that the point is to show that he's powerless.
1: All right, here we go. Rich does power rankings on Wednesday, and when he's not here, we do powerless rankings. All right, here we go. Here's my topic. The top 10 summer stories I'm already sick of hearing about.
3: Yeah.
1: Summer stories I'm sick of.
2: We could just jump to, we could skip one because I know which
1: number one. 10. I got 10 of these. There were 10. Okay. No, I had a lot. We had a narrow down. Number 10, Brandon Ayuk's future. Okay. This guy hasn't played football in like 38 years. Okay. He's crashing out on his TikTok and Instagram stories. He keeps talking about the Commanders. Like, they don't want you, bro. Like, nobody wants you. Just please go away. I'm sick of hearing about this. I don't care if you play football ever again.
2: Wow. Okay.
0: I love 49. Niner hate around here. Love that. Let's get some more of that.
1: I got a great audience. I knew who my host is, TJ.
0: Yes, sir.
1: All right, number nine. We talked about this earlier this week because SEC Media Day is going on. The College Football Super League, okay? You guys are like, you know, the Big Ten and SEC are like that couple that you know who keeps talking about getting divorced. Either do it or don't. I don't care and I don't want to hear about it. Either break away and start this cool 60-team league or don't. Or just make nice and play within the confines of the NCAA, quote-unquote, rule book. We all going to watch college football, so whether you break away or not, we're still watching, so just figure it out. Sick of hearing about it.
0: I feel it. I'm loving this. This is therapeutic.
1: Number eight. Okay. We just talked to Matt Damon last week talking about the people being mad at the Odyssey. Okay. Here's the deal. Helen of Troy wasn't a real person. Okay? This is a made up story.
0: Fictional character.
1: It's fictional
0: character.
1: You're mad at a movie. Stop it.
2: Those Greeks were kind of freaky. Like,
1: none of it is real. Just go to the movies. Pay your $20 and enjoy it. Eat some popcorn. It's going to be awesome. Oh, by the way, it made $300 million over the weekend. I cannot wait to see this thing. You're mad at nothing.
0: Literally nothing.
2: Yeah.
1: Go back to pretending you're not going to drink Bud Light and watch the NFL.
3: Oh, yeah.
2: Hey, now.
1: All right, number seven. All goat debates. I'm sick of them all anymore. Yeah. Jordan, LeBron, Messi, Ronaldo.
2: I've been on
1: like
2: this.
1: All of them. I'm just over it. We don't care. You like your guy. Yeah. I like my guy. Let's just live in peace and harmony. Doesn't matter.
2: It ain't gonna happen.
1: All goat debates.
0: Well, I'm done with that.
2: Except for wrestling, because we just had a goat debate last week. We'll probably do it again.
0: 100%, bro. Different ratings, baby.
1: Who did you guys decide? Who's the wrestling goat?
2: Mine was Ric Flair.
1: Woo!
0: Mine is Kurt Angle. He does everything.
1: Kurt Angle?
0: He does everything. And, like, if I needed somebody.

0: Park Flop Fest.
1: Okay, here's the deal. Oh man.
2: They're gonna be after you.
1: RIP to the comments in this.
0: I want more of the 45 and 10 stuff, because that's awesome. Logo threes, awesome. Yeah, like awesome. You being great at basketball. Less of the like whining to the refs and pretending to be hurt when we all saw the video, you didn't get touched. Like, stop that. Just be awesome and be done with it. Stop flopping. I'm done with that.
2: Yeah, man. And you know, they want to talk about the physicality of the WNBA. Where were y'all when my GOAT, Candace Parker, I'm sorry, we just talked about this. When my GOAT, Candace Parker, got into a full-on brawl in Detroit, where were the comments then? Anyway, sorry. Don't get me going, dude.
0: All right, and this one, I think I'm going to anger you guys because I know you guys are a fan of him. But you know what? We're a Seth Rollins show around here. Enough of acknowledging Roman Reigns. Okay, here's the deal. It's been how many years and this guy's still looking for acknowledgement? Like, are you a only child begging for acceptance and love? Like, what is going on with this? What are we doing? Enough with that. This is the Seth Rollins neighborhood over here.
2: Listen.
0: Enough acknowledging Roman Reigns. I'm over it.
1: He said it again. Oh.
2: You know, you had me. And then you lost me right there, bro. Come on now. First of all, I just want to thank the Tribal Chief for giving us the opportunity to doing this show today. 1,316 days!
0: Does he have pictures of you and something? Like, come on.
2: Come on, bro. There's a gif of him pointing to me from the ring.
0: Enough of it.
2: Pointing out at him.
1: Here's the deal about what he said. It's true, because I saw it happen. Okay, yeah. It did disgust me.
2: I'm with you, Chief.
0: I'm a visionary and a revolutionary. All right, number four. Anything Bryson DeChambeau and LIV Golf. I'm done with this, dude.
1: Done with it.
0: Okay? Stop stomping on the grass. I don't care if you meant to do it. You didn't need to do it. No, enough with the YouTube stuff. Why haven't you talked to the media? LIV Golf is done. You're toast. Either be a YouTube golfer or be a serious PGA Tour player. What are we doing? I'm done with you.
2: Ooh. Whoa. Love it.
0: Number three. I'm kind of tired of NFL players complaining about the grass fields. Do you like playing in Pittsburgh on that slop turf or no? Like, come on. Mm. Sometimes the AstroTurf or the field turf or whatever we have now, it might actually be better for you. It's an equal number of injuries on both surfaces. Get over it.
2: Yeah, that's, you know, I've always heard
0: if you really want to play on a grass field, demand a trade to a team that has grass.
2: How about that?
1: Okay.
2: How about that?
0: All right, number two. I'm kind of sick of hearing about these quarterback competitions that ultimately won't matter. You think the Browns, Vikings, or Cardinals are going to win the Super Bowl this year? Nope. Doesn't matter who the quarterback is. I'm already sick of it, and they haven't even been decided yet.
2: Yeah, 100%. Like, what do I care about what's going on at the bottom of the barrel?
0: Yeah. 100%. I don't concern myself with the bottom of the barrel because the cream rises to the top.
2: Whoa! Right.
0: Number one, and you know what this
1: stepping
0: is.
1: Stepping on our.
0: You know what this is, TJ, number one. I'm done with the LeBron waiting game.
1: I didn't see this coming.
2: Oh, wow.
0: Like, pick a team and be done with it. You're not winning the championship next year. You're not winning MVP. You're not going to be on the all NBA team. Just pick a team and so we can move on.
1: When this does get put back on the story, I just want to say that the views are Chris Brockman's alone and not reflective of.
0: And those are the top 10 summer stories that I'm already sick of.
2: Hey, LBJ, come back home, baby. You don't want to move. Anyway.
0: Thoughts? You guys Brockman, feel good about those?
2: Power List rankings are brought to you by SoFi. Yeah. Get your money right.
1: Get your money right.
2: Not your funny right. Man, I like that segment.
1: I don't think there's anyone within the sound of our ears that were surprised by number one.
2: No, we
1: knew that was coming.
0: Yeah, but I am not alone. I think in being sick.
2: No. I'm sick of it because I wish he would just be a Laker and just like let's just end all this.
0: Right.
2: But you are a green loving LeBron hater, so like I expect this from you.
0: Yeah.
2: You Celtic warrior.
0: Go to Miami and play.
1: I mean, look, we got Jaylen Brown, so I don't want to get too greedy.
2: Shout out to Jaylen Brown.
1: You know what I'm saying?
2: Favorite Sixer.
1: But of I would all definitely. Time. I would definitely.
0: Yes, by what? The way,
1: that's disrespectful when Dr. J.
0: Shout out Jaylen Brown. I loved watching him and rooting for him for a decade. That was awesome.
2: Yeah.
0: TJ, enjoy him.
1: It's great. I hope to.
2: Yeah.
1: I hope to.
2: You know, Doc.
1: It's the doctor.
2: That Dr. J point that you just had is true. You know, when I think about Doc, I think about, you know, the Nets and like that fro and all of
1: you
2: that.
1: You don't think about
2: that. Well, I'll give Jaylen my second favorite.
1: Okay, that's over
2: because Jaylen Brown Jaylen Brown was in the
1: he was in the big three.
2: In the big three.
1: Allen Iverson also played for us. So

0: Yeah, I know, but like,
1: you were a Kobe guy. I get it. But
0: shout out to AI, not artificial intelligence.
1: No,
0: talking about Bubba Chuck.
1: If Allen Iverson was 6'4" tall, basketball would have been different. But
0: you know,
1: he wasn't. He was 5'11", so there was that.
0: And if my grandmother had wheels, she would have been a bike.
1: Yeah, true that. True that.
0: You know. All right, voice in my head. We're going to break.
1: Hoskins with a Y, bro.
0: Hello.
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0: ball. Almost called you one. 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And we got to love T.J. Jefferson.
1: You better not. We're on Disney, bro.
0: I know, man. But you put the N in NCW, I'll tell you that. All right, man, let's take some calls. Take some calls. I want to talk to some people, man. Woo. Talk to some people.
1: You put the hard R in Junior. So. Who's the...
2: Oh, God.
0: Let's take Manny in El Paso, man.
2: Manny.
0: Wow. I've been waiting for a minute.
3: Ding, ding, ding. Saludos, El Paso, Texas. Bienvenidos al programa de Ricardo Izan.
2: Sí, es
3: con
2: bueno.
3: Con el más rudo de rudo, pero con la voz de Petales una Rosa. O'Shea, órale, Jackson.
0: Hey. Hey. Love him already.
1: Órale.
4: Manny, what up, man?
3: Mi compañero de esquina es el multifanático, multi-equipo, el tremendo jefe, T.J. 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
0: Hey. I completely agree.
1: You cannot do that.
4: I have no idea what he said.
3: Su compañero es el tesoro de la nación. Pucha los botones, le sube el volumen. En la llave te puso Miguel del Tufo.
0: Yes, sir. How you doing over there, Manny?
3: It's a pleasure to talk to you, sir. LeBron is on the, sticking with the wrestling thing, LeBron is on the verge of performing his Hogan-esque NWO heel turn. He wants a spotlight on him only. He's jealous of his young talents. Instead of getting the stage ready for the future, he says, F that. I am the show. Brockman hit the nail on the head. LeBron is Roman Reigns. LeBron wants acknowledgement still to this point. He's 42 years old, and acknowledge me, I'm LeBron. Move aside, both of you. And Mr. Jackson, I ask one favor. You, as you said, are famous now. You have your finger in the pulse. Can you somehow push the magic buttons to get Dave Letterman as a guest for Richard Eisen? If you do this, oh, my God, he will have you in high praise. He's going to make it the Rich Eisen O'Shea Show. That's what I call it. Guys, I love you. It's an honor to talk to you guys. Be safe. Be kind. Let's watch some sports.
0: Is this a real thing?
4: Adios, muchachos.
0: Rich wants David Letterman?
1: Well,
4: it's, you know.
1: It's like a pipe dream. Like but Manny pushes this harder than anyone, to be honest with you.
0: Yeah?
4: I think it's his ultimate dream guest.
0: Ultimate dream guest?
4: It's Dave, yeah.
0: Evil maniacal laugh.
4: That's pretty.
0: I didn't know this.
4: Yeah.
0: I didn't know Rich had a make-a-wish that he wants to get done right here.
4: Yeah.
0: Letterman?
4: Yeah.
0: I will use my evil Hollywood powers for good. And I will do what I can to get this done. Mm. It has to be done. Because this is a Rich Eisen show where doers get the most done. Not the other, the thing where that slogan is useful. But I didn't know that. I'm trying to get that done for you, Rich. You've done so much for everybody here. You deserve David Letterman.
4: That would be incredible.
0: I had Marshawn Lynch here.
4: That was amazing.
0: And I did not know he had never been here before.
4: I still can't believe that happened.
0: Right. It was a fever
4: dream. That was a wild hour.
0: Right, and he, like, low-key, like, lingered longer than they ever.
4: Didn't want to leave. I was just like, are you staying again?
2: Yeah. He didn't want to leave.
0: That was the best. I'll never forget you being like, Marshawn's coming here?
2: Yeah.
0: Like, yeah, he's on his way.
4: In studio? Okay.
0: Marshawn Lynch, dude. So I got to get, man, now it's a goal.
4: Have you ever met Dave?
0: Nah.
4: Okay.
1: Yeah, probably not so, like, much help with this.
0: This is going to be my greatest feat yet. You know, maybe he'll finally hang that picture up of me. Matter of fact, we'll go get that painting right after.
4: Is it here around?
0: Oh, yeah. I know where it is.
4: You left it here? Okay.
1: I know where it's at.
4: Oh, okay, good.
0: Yeah, I know where it's at. We got to bring that back out, bro.
1: It'll be back where it is if it comes out again.
0: 100%. That's why we got to go get it. Got to go get it. It has been quite an eventful day. Got to say to our friends of radio, see you guys in a minute. You're listening to the Rich Eisen Show. O'Shea Jackson Jr.
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10: Westwood One presents Today in Women's Sports. The Golden State Valkyries are in just their second season of WNBA competition, but they've quickly taken the league by storm. Despite having their 9-game winning streak snapped on Monday when they fell at home to the Washington Mystics, the Valkyries sit in third place in the league standings, and they boast a 19-8 record. After losing their first game in a month, veteran guard Veronica Burton and her squad are now off for a week because of the WNBA All-Star break.
11: I'm really proud of the way that we've showed up. We've competed at home, on the road. We've gotten close. We've stuck together. I think we've shown just how good of a team we are and how we play true team basketball. And we're very deep, and we're ready to continue on with that.
10: Golden State's leading scorer, Gabby Williams, made history this season as the franchise's first player to be named a starter for the All-Star game. The exhibition will be held on Saturday night in Chicago. With Today in Women's Sports, I'm Erica Herskowitz on Westwood One.
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21: 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Fantasy football analyst Matthew Berry. Coming up, WWE superstar Tiffany Stratton. And now, sitting in for Rich, it's O'Shea Jackson Jr.

0: Hey.
1: Hey there.
0: See you again. It's been a while.
2: You know, guys, I've been thinking.
0: Uh-oh.
2: Which is usually an issue. You know, they don't pay me to think. They just pay me to smile and wave. You know, have these gorgeous, welcoming eyes. The soothing voice and ooze charisma. I get it.
1: And just so much humility, too.
2: Yeah, humility. Man. Let's turn it down a little bit. You know, we get it. Like, you're humble. Anyway, I give Seth Rollins so much crap.
1: You do.
2: And he deserves every bit of it.
1: I don't know about that.
2: But that Colby Lopez, what a guy.
1: What a guy.
2: What a guy.
1: What a guy.
2: And I just wanted to, you know, let you guys know that when I was in New York, courtesy of Paul Heyman, because I got it like that. But while I was in New York, I saw Seth, spoke to him, and he spoke very highly of you guys.
3: Of us.
1: Oh, yeah, I told you guys this yesterday.
3: Whoa.
2: Yeah, he said, you know, he said you guys are good guys, and I made sure that I told him your full names to make sure it was you. But yeah, he called you guys good guys. He loves coming here. He loves doing this. And I'm so happy that you guys get to do work with your friend. You all get to just do work because this is Seth Rollins' country, huh?
1: I mean, aren't we doing that right now?
3: Yeah. Well, by the way, we're friends.
2: Could've fooled me.
3: We're friends with you.
1: Yeah.
2: Yeah.
3: And you're here.
2: You know what? You're right.
1: What you talking about?
2: Love you, Chris.
3: Thanks. See? Love you too, man.
2: Love you, Del Tufo.
1: Love you too, O'Shea.
2: TJ, love you, man.
1: You know, guys, Tiffany Stratton's about to come up, and I can't wait. This is going to be awesome. If you've never seen Tiffany, if you're not familiar with her, it's going to be a good time.
4: It's Tiffy time!
1: Soon.
3: Yeah.
2: The disrespect.
3: You know, I love you, Shay.
2: Love you too, Chris.
3: Yeah.
2: Mike, love you, man.
1: I love you. I love everyone. I love everyone.
2: TJ, love you, bro.
3: Yeah.
1: You all. You know what's amazing to me is the fact that Matthew Berry basically credited me with the start of the fantasy football boom, and that was pretty cool. So, as a one-time champion.
5: You didn't start the cake corner like me.
2: The fatigue they be talking about?
3: It's messed up.
2: Telling you, it's real. It's real. TJ needed more hugs, man.
3: We mentioned Seth Rollins. He's going to be here tomorrow and Friday.
1: Tomorrow and Friday.
2: Yes. Ooh, yes.
3: Tomorrow and Friday.
2: We get it.
1: You know, here's something funny. You know, Roman Reigns, Seth Rollins, obviously two of the biggest names in the last 14 years of pro wrestling. But what Seth told us, I don't remember if this was off camera or not, so I don't feel like I'm, you know, saying it down the line. Uh-oh. But he said he was kind of worried that maybe people wouldn't be that much into he and Roman because they didn't have a huge quick buildup. I'm like, Seth, you've had a 14-year buildup. Like, people are going to care. And I think he said he was, like, shocked that he was a little worried that people wouldn't care, but come on now.
2: Hey, he's one of those names that you could drop in anywhere and people are going to have interest. Kind of like, and if I, once again, I get to use this, but looking at my Gucci, it's about that time.
1: What time is it?
2: I think it's Tiffy time.
4: If I'm not mistaken. It's Tiffy time!
6: Hey! Hey, guys!
2: Tiffany Stratton, welcome to the Rich Eisen Show. We've had her on No Contest before.
1: Couple times.
2: Now, we're on the big show.
1: You know,
2: I'm hosting a big show, so obviously we had to have you to show some love to SummerSlam. SummerSlam on two nights, live from Minnesota.
1: How many nights?
2: Two nights. Saturday, Chippy August 1st. Sunday, August 2nd. It will be double that SummerSlam. And, you got a pretty important match coming up. That ladder match for the interim women's title over there at WWE. How are you feeling having the home turf and also with so much on the line?
6: Oh, I am so excited. You guys have no idea. And also, I'm pretty well-versed, I feel like, when it comes to stipulation mats, to ladder matches, especially. I had a ladder match back in NXT. I also had a ladder match at Money in the Bank.
2: Yeah.
6: And that's where I became Miss Money in the Bank, and that's kind of where my career took off, if you will. So I'm super excited. I'm walking in very confident.
2: I mean, she's already got some hardware.
1: She does.
2: You know, you walking in there already.
1: Oh, there it is.
6: Whoa. I brought it.
2: The champ is here. United States of Stratton out here.
1: How about
6: United
1: that?
6: States of Stratton. That's a good one.
1: Hey, put it on a t-shirt.
2: Come on now. Get the merch ready, baby. So, you know, going in, so far we only know it's you and Jade Cargill. Now, I am a fan of when you two go at it. it seems like, you know, that first of that run you guys had, it was like three or four matches where it was just like banger after banger. And then you guys just recently went at it. You guys got, you know, I know it's not always seen the same way, but you guys got chemistry. Can you talk about what it's like to have somebody like Jay that, you know, like, all right, they're going to bring it. So, you know, you got to bring it as well.
6: Yeah, I completely agree. I feel like me and Jade are kind of like wrestling soulmates almost. I feel like we have such good chemistry, and every time we get together, we have these banger matches, and I feel like people kind of don't expect it. I don't know why, but we've had a couple of really good matches. So when people are like, oh, you know, they're wrestling again, it's like, guys, chill out. You're going to get a good match out of us. So I'm really proud of those couple of matches I've had with Jade. I'm proud of the storyline. Going up against Jade Cargill, she obviously is a force to be reckoned with, and I'm going to be seeing her again in this ladder match. So maybe we'll do some crazy spots together. You'll have to wait and see.
2: Yeah, there's gotta be some sort of security as a performer to know that, like, you're with somebody who can, you know, Jade for sure can do more power spots than most people. You know, you're gonna be caught, you know, a lot of times. Right. Like, that's gotta be some sort of security, no?
6: Yeah. I mean, we've all seen the video of me, diving off the ladder back in NXT and, you know, not really getting caught. So maybe if I were to do that again, maybe I could do it onto Jade Cargill and, you know, she's strong. So maybe she can actually catch me this time. See,
2: TJ, that goes back to our conversation. We're like, I gotta know somebody can, you know, take care of me, you know? It really helps, you know, if I know that, like, I don't have to worry about too much, right? You know, like,
1: exactly.
2: Exactly. Now, Minnesota. Talk to us a little bit about what it feels like to have a one of the big four PLEs there and what it means to you.
6: Yeah. So this is kind of my first big, like, hometown moment. I feel like I've had one other match in Minnesota. It was in the tournament for the U.S. Championship. It was when the championship was first introduced. And I was in the tournament for it, but I won. But then I think I lost the next match. But I remember wrestling in front of Minnesota, and the crowd was just so insane. And there's so much wrestling history in Minnesota. And I believe I'm the only female that comes out of Minnesota, which is really cool. So, to kind of have a full circle moment, I feel like with, you know, not getting that U.S. championship, but being there for the tournament, and now I'm walking in with the U.S. championship, getting the opportunity to fight for the WWE Women's Championship, it's such a surreal moment, and to have that in Minnesota, it's like a perfect moment for me. It's a perfect time in my career. I feel like I'm so, like, developed. I feel like I have such a big resume now. So, you know, everyone understands the character. So to have it be in SummerSlam, have it be during this time in my career, while I also have another title, it's going to be so surreal. I'm going to walk out as Tippy Two Belts, Tippy Two Titles. I'm going to walk out as the WWE Women's Champion and the U.S. Women's Champion. Woo! And we're going to get Tippy Two Titles on a t-shirt.
2: Oh, so absolutely.
6: Stay tuned.
2: Absolutely. You know, everybody's talking about, you know, Brock Lesnar in Minnesota. They start talking about Tiffy in Minnesota. She's a hometown hero as well.
6: Right. Yeah.
1: Some of the best wrestlers of all time come from Minnesota. So that's right, Tiff, for you to be the first female that comes up on that list. That is something, because we're talking the Lesnars, the Rick Rudes, the Mr. Perfects, the Vern Gagne's, people like that. And she is the first.
2: Yeah, my man Chad Gable as well.
1: Chad Gable as well. He's coming home too, you know.
6: Yeah. So,
1: yeah. That's really dope.
2: Minnesota low-key stacked.
6: It is. I feel like Minnesota's kind of slept on in that regard.
2: Yeah, like me, all I know from Minnesota are the T-Wolves, Target, Prince.
1: And Kirby Puckett.
2: 3M. You know, like, what are some things about Minnesota that people need to respect out there?
6: Well, we've got the Mall of America.
1: Right.
2: All right.
6: Obviously, the biggest mall in the entire nation.
1: Famous episode of WCW Nitro took place there.
2: Right.
6: Oh, wow. Yeah. That's cool. What else? You know, there isn't really much. We've got the Vikings.
2: Right. But, oh, yeah. Randy Moss, you know.
6: Yeah, the couple things that we have here in Minnesota, we're proud of. So, obviously, our Vikings, that's a big one that we're proud of. Minnesota Twins as well.
2: Yes,
6: of course. And like you said, the Timberwolves. Yeah, so
2: Timberwolves are looking nice right now, by the way. Yeah. Just a little side note.
1: And one of the most exciting players in the world.
2: Gonna, yeah, going to be very interesting to watch. Shout out to LaMelo Ball and, of course, Anthony Edwards. Now, you are going into a ladder match. You know, you've had some success. But for us mere mortals who will be watching on the couch and all the commenters who are, will be picking potato chips out of their beards, please let us know what goes through your mind in something so chaotic, because it's not just one-on-one. You got to watch bodies. You gotta, not only are you keeping yourself safe, but you're trying to make sure the chaos doesn't get too crazy for everybody else involved. So what goes through your mind when you know you're going into a match like that?
6: Well, in the moment, I can tell you nothing is going through my head. You cannot think about spots because you psych yourself out. Mm-hmm. Can you guys hear me?
2: Yeah. It froze a little bit.
1: But.
2: Yeah, it froze a little bit, but we could still hear you. I don't know if you can hear me now. All right, there you go.
6: Okay. And obviously I've had, you know, the couple of ladder matches in my career already. So I just refer back to those, and I use those as inspiration or, you know, as confidence boosters, because I feel like not a lot of people have had multiple ladder matches within their careers, and this is going to be my third one. So that already kind of gives me a leg up from everyone. So I'm super excited.
2: Absolutely. We still, you know, as fans, don't know how this list is going to fill out.
1: Yeah.
2: You know, we still have to wait and see how stacked this match is going to get. You and Jade being in it alone already stacks it. But something that I have a gripe with, TJ, as a WWE fan, is that it's interim.
1: I don't like interim.
2: I don't like that. You know, if I'm going out there, my body on the line, and entertaining at SummerSlam, and what are you telling me that I'm just a temp? Rhea's going to have to win whoever wins this. So as you going into the match, are you thinking of, you know, if once I get this, I know that Ripley's got to come take it from me?
6: Well, I don't think I'm just going to give it back to her. That's not how that works. No. She's going to have to fight me in order to get that title back. I will give her a match.
2: Yeah.
6: However, I will not just be giving her that title back. I won that fair and square. So if she wants to take a stab at it and wrestle me one-on-one, then I will totally give that to her. But that's up to her.
1: Well, that's definitely going to happen.
2: Are you kidding?
1: You know, she's going to want what she thinks is hers back.
2: I really need this Tiffy Two Bells to happen, TJ.
6: You don't know how much I need it, too.
2: Yeah, walking around with the U.S. title and the women's title.
1: That's never been done before.
2: Never been done. You know?
6: History maker.
2: Let's make some history out here.
1: I like history.
6: Some tiffstery.
2: Some tiffstery. Del Tufo, write it down.
1: Hey, I love it. Tiff.
2: I gotta introduce.
1: Oh, yeah.
2: Mike Del Tufo. Tiffy, this is a big supporter right here.
1: Oh, my
2: man, Mike Del Tufo.
1: Love you, Tiff. Love you.
2: Mike Del Tufo is, he's near and dear to my heart, but he is all about Tiffy.
1: Oh, yeah.
2: Supports you.
6: Hi. Thank you.
1: We put him on to you when we interviewed you first for No Contest. He does our audio, and he just became a Tiffany Stratton.
7: Big fan, Tiff. So, big fan. All the best.
6: Thank you. Thank you so much.
7: Always.
2: Absolutely.
1: So, Tiff, you know, for people who might not be familiar with you, you are a former gymnast, right? So can you just share with people how that helped your transition to becoming a WWE superstar?
6: Yeah. So we have so many girls that are former gymnasts as well. We have Sol Ruco. We have Kalani Jordan down in NXT. So I feel like gymnastics helps so much just because gymnastics teaches you body control. It teaches you rolling. It teaches you how to flip, obviously. So a lot of that has to do with the foundation of wrestling, the basics. When you first get into a wrestling ring and you take your pro wrestling classes, the first thing you do is a forward roll. And that's like the foundation of everything in wrestling and also in gymnastics. So I felt like I already knew the foundation of wrestling going into it because of gymnastics. And then obviously a lot of the moves that I do within the ring, my entire moveset is a lot of the things I used to do in gymnastics. So I've kind of just found a way to take my gymnastics background and completely transform it into my moveset within the ring. And my moonsault actually is something I used to do every single day in every single competition in my compulsory routine. It was a move that you had to do. So I can do my finisher in my sleep, and that's because of gymnastics. And like I said, we have so many former gymnasts that are excelling at pro wrestling, and gymnastics just does that for you. It sets you up for not only wrestling, but I think any sport, truly.
1: So, Tiff, let them know the name of the move for those people who aren't familiar. Tell them, because it's a great name.
6: So my moonsault is called the prettiest moonsault ever because obviously I do it prettier than everybody. And the reason I do it prettier than everybody is because we got judged on how I did it in gymnastics on the trampoline. So I had to have my toes pointed, my legs perfectly straight, my fingers perfectly straight, my arms perfectly straight. So that's why I do it so perfect, is because I used to do it every single day in gymnastics.
1: TME, prettiest moonsault ever.
2: Yeah, prettiest moonsault ever, man. Now, Tiffany, I got my 9-year-old daughter who loves, you know, she's into just flipping and falling and all anything to stress me out. And, you know, she's really kind of like tested the idea of gymnastics, and like she just knows. I think the most dangerous words my daughter tells me are, "Daddy, watch this." She says that, it's like, oh, please don't hurt yourself on my watch, please. Do I just gotta just suck it up and just let her hit the foam pit?
6: Yeah.
2: Like, what's the way to go? Like, get a trampoline. You know, she's trying to get her handstand down right now. She's got the cartwheel down, but like, she's trying to work on her handstand. Help me out. What are some things I gotta get her?
6: Well, is she in gymnastics classes?
2: She like tests the waters, but she's nervous about it. But like everything you do is gymnastics. You're jumping off stuff. You're tumbling. Yeah. Like she's got it down, but she's just from YouTube. So like, what are the steps I got to take?
6: I love a DIY queen. I would take her to an open gym at a gymnastics school and just kind of let her flip around and do her thing. I think that's the best bet. And sometimes too, they'll have coaches like kind of walking around, so they can come and help her and kind of teach her some things. And sometimes they'll like recruit them over to classes and stuff like that. But I definitely think that's your safest bet, especially if they have a foam pit. I wouldn't say put her in wrestling classes just yet because okay. I don't think they got any soft mats in those wrestling rings. So yeah, gymnastics, open gym. If you can find a foam pit, please do that.
2: Yeah, when she was five, we were watching, she saw Bianca, she saw Alexa Bliss, and she goes, "Daddy, I want to do that." And as a wrestling fan, I like, you know, you start to like get the sweats. You're like, "Yo, are you serious? Like, are you for real?" And, you know, she got behind the curtain in the living room. We played her music. She came out. She got on a little karaoke machine. Can't cut a promo quite yet, but we were working on that. She was five. She's nine now. We're going to go back to it. And, yeah, she whooped my sister's behind for about half an hour. It was a great match. So like that on top of the gymnastics thing, you know, I just want to ease her into it. I never want to put that pressure of like, please do this. And, I don't want my baby to get hurt, Tiffany. You know, it's just hard. But it's going to happen. You know, it's a lot of tumbling, dude.
6: Yeah, it sounds like she's ready. It just sounds like you're building the perfect WWE superstar, really.
2: Yeah, but I'm not ready.
1: You're not ready for her to be on top of a ladder with Tiffany and have Tiffany push her off through the tables. I get that.
6: I'm not ready either.
1: You know?
6: I'm not ready.
2: All right. You know, something that is in the news right now is, once again, Unreal is back. And everybody's mad that they know a little bit too much or, you know, just information that they probably shouldn't have, but you watched it. So like, you know, why are you watching it? How do you feel about the Unreal series and people kind of learning what goes into, making this event that we all love?
6: Yeah, I really enjoy it. I like Unreal. I think it gives fans a different perspective on everything that kind of goes on. And it kind of gives them a new respect for the business, because I don't think people understand how much truly goes on behind the scenes and how much you do kind of have to go with the flow or go off the cuff and, you know, stuff like that. And I feel like having it be on Netflix and having it say Unreal and having WWE superstars on it, like, I just feel like it draws, a different kind of fan or a different kind of, person that maybe isn't a wrestling fan into it, and then they can watch it and hopefully become a wrestling fan from that. But yeah, like I said, or like you said, you know, the people that are crying about it online are the people that are also sitting down and watching it. So yeah, it doesn't really check out.
2: You're hurting yourself.
6: Yeah. Yeah. But if you don't like it, don't watch it.
2: Exactly. It I dig it because, you know, from an actor's point of view, the thing that you guys do to be able to not only have a character, but no cuts, no redos, having to do it live, also your own stunts, and also you have to add to your character every week. It's I like to call it Broadway with violence. And so with people being able to finally see and appreciate it, the newer fans I'm talking about, I think it's a cool thing. And it kind of lets you know what you're watching. You know, people have their own tropes about wrestling, but the more you can get them to appreciate the details, I think the better. But that's just me. You know, that was my soapbox moment.
1: Welcome to my TED Talk. Welcome
2: to my TED Talk. Right. So, Tiffy, tell the people why they need to be behind you going into SummerSlam live from Minnesota as you go for the title.
6: Well, obviously, we all want Tiffy 2 titles to happen. So hopefully you guys have seen all the hard work that I've put in for the past 5 years. I know I've seen it. I've been going through it for the past 5 years. So I'm walking in as the U.S. champion, and hopefully I'm going to walk out as Tiffy 2 titles with the WWE Women's Championship and in my hometown to make it even better, and in front of my family and family that has never even seen me wrestle before. So I'm super excited. I hope they're super excited to see this ladder match. Hopefully it's stacked thus far. I believe it is stacked. You know, you have me and Jade Cargill, a former WWE Women's Champion as well. So, I think it's going to be one of the more interesting matches out of the entire weekend. I can't wait to perform in front of Minnesota, and hopefully it's one that's memorable.
2: That is Saturday, August 1st, Sunday, August 2nd, WWE SummerSlam live from Minnesota. Y'all give it up for Tiffany Stratton.
1: Woo!
2: My goodness. Thank you so much for your time, Tiffy, and enjoy the rest of your day.
6: Thank you, you guys as well.
1: Stay safe.
2: All right. Peace.
6: You too, guys.
1: All right, Tiff. Great job. That was cool.
2: Oh, man.
1: Great job.
2: What a great job, dude. It's just, you know, I get to talk to people like that I'm interested in and I like, and just ask them whatever I want. And they pay me like human money.
1: Human money.
7: human money. Yeah, what are you
1: doing? I think that's really dope. She said it. She's been doing this about 5 years. That's not very long, man. And for her to be top of the heap as the women's champion, also United States champion, what she did in NXT. It's like, man.
2: And you're giving a gymnastics.
1: She's setting the bar high, man. What's that?
2: You're giving somebody from gymnastics a ladder. This is going to be exciting.
1: Yes, it is.
2: It's going down and it's going up all together. Brockman, you happy for Raw? You excited for Raw?
8: Yeah, yeah. Raw's coming to L.A. on Monday.
2: Yeah.
8: Me and Cage are going to be there. Let's
2: go.
8: Can't wait.
2: I got to get my dad to go. By the way, Dad, I got to get you to go. I know you're watching. I see you. The TV. Voice in my head. Are we going to break?
1: We are good. 5-4.
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0: Kilborn.
1: Hey, now. Oh, yeah.
0: Woo. He'll be.
2: Craig Kilborn, you know, 1996 is one of the most important years ever.
1: Oh, that, why?
2: You know?
1: Music-wise, it was great.
2: Like, yeah, like
1: the Olympics.
2: Craig Kilborn, 30 years, the original Daily Show. When I hear 1996, I immediately think Kobe. Immediate.
1: I think Allen Iverson, number one pick in the draft.
2: Yeah, probably should have picked the kid from Philly. But
1: yeah, they did all right.
2: I digress. Go Lakers. It is
1: Spice Girls, 1996.
2: For, you know, for those who were unaware about what I was talking about during the Tiffany Stratton interview, I discussed with my buddies that me personally, it's my own personal preference, but I like to make sure that I have a lady who could save the day if need be. If I got to throw her the ball,
1: yeah,
2: she could save the day. Now, that might mean there's a fire in the house.
1: Right. Yep.
2: Maybe Shay gets incapacitated due to smoke helped. Or something, trying to help yep. things out, and I'm knocked out.
1: Yep.
2: I need a woman to come save me, all right? Like Sigourney Weaver. I need you to come lift me up, get me out of there. It don't have to be a fireman's carry. You can roll me onto a rug, drag me out of the house. But I need you to know, I need to have, at least be strong enough to get this door down. Right?
1: To be honest, I don't think many men think that way, though.
3: Yeah.
1: We're probably thinking we're the ones that want to knock the door down.
2: Yeah,
1: we want to be saved.
2: Everybody envisions the perfect scenario. Yeah. You always got a plan until you get punched in the face.
1: That's true.
2: But you get punched in the face.
1: Yeah.
2: I need that insurance, baby, that little emergency. If it do go down this way, Shay's going to be all right. If not, I got to write my will. Get my affairs in order.
1: Right. That should already be done.
2: Okay. What happened to Shay? Well, he died from the smoke, not even the fire. He was dead before the flames got to him. Who wants to hear that? So, that's what that was about. It's a method to my madness. All right.
3: Is there?
2: Yes. Okay. And the more I host, the more America will figure out their black friend Shay.
1: Well, we got to hope there's more times after this.
3: Oh, my God.
1: Wow.
2: Oh. Yeah, man. Been having a great time, but I want to talk to some phone calls, man. Got one in D.C. that's been waiting for a while. Kenye, how you doing, brother?
4: Yo, what up, JR with the hard R? How you doing, brother? <Cole?
2: laughs> See what you did? See what you
1: That's
2: did?
1: Fine. That's
2: Big
1: fine.
2: Tuna.
1: That's what I'm saying. So you needed something.
2: What's going on, Kenya? How you living?
4: Congratulations on the marriage.
3: Yo, thanks, Kenya. Appreciate you, man.
2: Yeah, look at
4: and
2: you.
4: And last but not least, my favorite cowgirl, Big Tuna. What up, player?
1: There you cowgirl. Like, we got to come up with something better.
2: Because he's DC.
1: That's true. But they don't know no better.
3: He's Eagles.
4: Settle down.
1: Either way,
4: thank you for giving us that gem of a nickname, because I done called him Big Tuna a few times, and he be crying. He don't like it. He be whining, man.
2: He only don't like it because they keep misspelling it.
1: Yeah.
2: It's not the fish. It's T-O-O-N-A.
1: Right? Respect.
2: Altoona.
1: Respect the spot where Luigi went. You know
4: man,
1: what
4: you
1: I
4: know
1: mean?
4: How we, you know how we hard R's do, man. When you get a nickname in the hood, you just got to run with it. You can't dislike it because then everybody going to keep calling you that name.
1: Yeah, we know.
2: Kenny, what's the call about, brother? What you need? What you living for?
4: No, man, the call is about that last time we spoke, we talked about, you know, how the Eagles are going to decimate the Rams on October the 4th, right?
2: Yep, and that was before what? That was before what?
4: So how do you feel about the Myles Garrett, getting, and do you feel that Donald is going to return?
2: I want to know how you feel about it, brother. Because the last time I talked to you was before I got... Hold on, dog!
4: That's what it is.
2: The last time I talked to you was before I had Miles.
4: That's right.
2: So...
4: And it was still on site.
2: So you still sounded confident over there in your little nest.
4: I mean, come on, man. We got Lane Johnson. We got Mulata. We got people that can handle them boys.
2: Yeah. I mean, I hear what you're saying. But go back to your question. Yes, I feel that... Aaron Donald, buddy old pal, Super Bowl champion,
3: buddy old pal,
2: brought LA another ring. The last time we had a Super Bowl ring was the Raiders. Thank you, Aaron Donald. I need you to give me this season, please. You know, the Super Bowl is back in LA because they have to give us two teams and everything. But the Super Bowl is back in LA. So I need Aaron Donald, at least for Madden, to come back and be next to Myles Garrett, because I need full-on fear from the rest of this league. You know, Eagles and Cowboys and who's this and what's this galore. I need that fear that Aaron Donald and Myles Garrett would bring. And a lot of people want to talk about, you know, Aaron Donald not being full-on Aaron Donald. He has Myles Garrett. He could be 85% Aaron Donald, and it'll still like look like regular Aaron Donald because he got Myles Garrett to worry about, too. And for anybody to act like it's not a big deal, you're lying to yourself.
4: My first fantasy season.
3: Whoa, Kenny. Easy.
2: Disney Plus, baby. But so we got to think about what type of league are you in. Is it a PPR league? Is it a standard league?
4: Nah, I don't know. Just one of my homeboys made one, and he asked me if I could play. And I'm like, yeah, sure.
2: Okay. We're going to
1: need to be answered.
2: Yeah. I mean, how many people are in the league? Well, what are we looking at? 10 man?
4: Yeah, roughly about 8 to 10.
2: I mean, 8 to 10, you should, no matter what, you're going to have a stacked team.
1: Yep.
2: The free agency is going to be there. So I would, you know, get your draft board, look at your rankings. You know, find people that you consider your must-haves, and then you should be pretty all right. You know, when you get to the deeper leagues, like, you know, 14, 16 men, that's when you really have to watch what you do. But the advice I will give you is watch that waiver wire, because in football, in fantasy football, your league is won through the waivers, not through the draft. But it's a car crash every week. People are going to get hurt. But in a 10 man, you should be able to have some fun. I'm more of a running back guy. You know, if I got my backs, wides change a lot. I'll you know, they have off games more to me than backs do. But I would think you're going to be fine in a 10 man. You're having fun out there.
4: All right, I appreciate that, O'Shea, man. You stay blessed, brother.
2: Thank you, man. Hope the Eagles don't win again. All right. That was Kenya, everybody. I got the last word.
1: It's another thing we can agree on today.
2: Huh?
1: It's another thing we agree on today.
2: Yeah, bro.
1: Them yard bros.
2: Boo, Eagles, boo.
0: Is that your – well, who is your most – I guess it would be the 49ers, right? Your most hated NFC team?
2: Yeah.
0: You know?
2: By the way, how dumb of a name is that? 49er. Gross.
0: Well, it's, you know, it's an homage to the gold rush.
2: Yeah, well, like, who cares?
0: Okay.
2: Not me.
1: You know there's no Rams around here, though, right?
2: Yeah, I don't know if you've seen them, but they're like 15 minutes away. All right. By the way, probably the most football mascot there is.

0: I love the mariachi band at Rams games.
1: Oh, it's a lot of Amelia, bro.
2: So because you are so L.A. Bone, right, and they got here at the same time, what made you choose the Rams over the Chargers, even though they're both now repping L.A.?
1: I mean, they got
2: here. Because the Rams were here before?
1: First, okay. Yeah. You know, I've told this story before on the NFL Network.
2: Because you could very well be Chargers to the point,
1: yeah,
2: too.
1: Yeah, 100%. And I was a Charger fan for most of my NFL fandom career.
2: Oh, word. Okay.
1: I, you know, I grew up a Raider fan. Go Raiders all day. You know, I was born of the autumn wind.
3: It's true.
1: And the autumn wind is a Raider. But when that Super Bowl happened, you know which one I'm talking about. Against Tampa Bay. You know, watching that defeat,
2: it's a role against
1: got
2: Tampa
1: the
2: Bay
1: story against Tampa Bay.
3: Raiders,
1: you know,
3: Raiders Bucks, Raiders Bucks.
1: Yeah, Raiders Bucks against Gruden in San Diego, which was already a curse right there.
3: Yeah.
1: But that next day at school, after the Raiders lost the Super Bowl, ooh, I made sure I wore Raider gear head to toe for my dad.
3: Okay.
1: You know, just so my dad like knows, like, you know, what this is what it is. And I don't know if you guys understand how vicious 6th, 7th, and 8th graders are.
2: Very.
3: I mean, I have a vague recollection.
1: The things I was called that whole day from 8 to 308 was insane, dude. Insane. If I wasn't one of the popular kids, I probably would have had my jacket ripped up. And, you know, one day I just asked my mom. I was like, Mom, why do we go for Oakland? Why? She goes, well, Raiders used to be in L.A., and yada, yada. But my mom has always taught me that Eusta is a rooster that don't crow no more. She's going to hate that I'm telling that to her because parents love when you use their sayings against them. But so I'm like, all right, well, what's closer, San Diego or Oakland? She's like, hold on, you're playing a dangerous game here. But San Diego. From there, I was a San Diego Chargers fan, and it was one of the best decisions I ever made in my life. LaDainian Thomas, Antonio Gates, Lorenzo Neal.
2: Oh, yeah.
1: Like, bro, it was crazy.
2: Yeah.
1: And 2016 happens, and, you know, there's talk about the Raiders, Rams, and Chargers moving to L.A. I went on the NFL Network in my L.A. Raiders sweatshirt talking about, man, you know, I'd really love if the Raiders came to L.A., what it would mean to the city, what it would mean to my father. Just I campaigned. But I said, whichever team comes here first, I will give my all to. And Rams got here first. I cheered for Jeff Fisher for a little bit.
3: I mean, it was rough.
4: It was the year, first couple.
3: The first couple of years were rough.
1: But then it turned out to be really great. Mm-hmm. The Rams have treated me well since they got here. You know, they had me host the party to introduce the team to the city. And the Rams have taken care of me. My father is still the president of Raider Nation. Around here, it's a lot of Amelia, baby. You know what it is.
2: I think
4: whose house?
1: The Rams house, baby.
2: The coolest thing is that you got to do the schedule release.
1: Yeah.
3: Yeah,
2: you
3: that was
2: and
3: awesome.
2: Chris Tucker's son and, did a Friday, which made everybody think the movie was coming, or, you know, another movie was coming.
3: Is another movie coming?
4: Whoa, it's
2: moving. So I guess that's my way of asking.
1: It's coming. It's coming. He's still chopping away at it, but it's more and more every day. Friday's on the way.
2: That whole video was really dope.
1: And then my only stipulation with that, and I appreciate the Rams for it, I said, no AI. Like, don't have any type of, like, you know, AI of my dad or anything like that, because that is just, it's just not what I want. And we're not making fun of Friday.
2: Yeah. Definitely.
1: You know, that's part of my family's legacy. And they were like, absolutely. And, you know, they sent me the script ahead of time and everything like that. But it was just like, I know my dad is a Raider fan, but I don't want anything in here that is poking fun at that. You know, like, let's just keep it about us and let's pay homage. And they're like, absolutely. You know, we wouldn't even think to do it. But you never know. So you got to tell them. We're going to break. See y'all later.
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0: First of all, I get it. I have my judgment, and this is my own fault, because I will still say baseball is boring as hell. It just is, okay? It is some of the best chamomile tea that money can buy, okay? But I've been watching the Dodgers for my favorite Dodger was Mike Piazza. You know, my first game was at Shea Stadium, watching Mike Piazza crack one on the Dodgers. That's a horrible memory. But, like, I was here for the Aegon teams, you know, Manny Wood, and just every single Clayton Kershaw joke there ever was, you know? And so that is why this supervillain Dodger team is everything that I could have hoped for. Get ready to learn Japanese, everybody. It's like, man. So it is. I love the Dodgers. Right now, the Dodgers give me fuel to be a jerk. And that's all I ask for. And so when I say to the Phillies, wow, what a way to lose that game, huh? I mean, I don't like baseball. I know that you probably shouldn't be running to second base right now. That was crazy. You don't love the Phillies, do you?
1: Mets fan. No. I hate the Phillies.
0: Yeah, so, you know, what a Philly way to lose that one, eh? They're on our side, coach. Don't you worry. That was the best.
2: Yeah, in case anybody missed it, it was the guy from the Phillies had second and third with one out.
0: Yeah.
2: Grounder to third, the guy runs home, and then it was a 5-2-6-4 double play to end the game.
0: Was those the launch codes? What does that mean? Explain that.
2: Oh, if you're keeping score, yeah. Third baseman's 5.
0: Okay.
2: He throws it to home, the catcher, that's 2.
0: Okay.
2: I assume the shortstop was covering third, so he tags out.
0: Okay.
2: The guy in the rundown there, and then the guy running back to second base instead of just continuing to go to third.
0: Yeah.
2: That's 6-4. Tag, game over.
0: See that?
2: Save for Tanner Scott.
0: That is what my man Brockman is here for.
2: Yeah.
0: Sounded like a bunch of Sudoku to me.
3: The launch code.
2: Today's Wordle is
3: 5-6-4-2-1.
2: Yeah, real bonehead move. That's not even, you know, elite little league. That's Bad News Bears type stuff.
0: Oh. Yeah, what's the third base coach doing right in that situation?
2: Not sure. Unclear.
0: Choking on sunflower seeds, I guess. That was another thing about baseball. So, like, you can eat while playing.
2: Did you play baseball growing up?
0: God, no.
2: Oh.
0: I mean, not to act, you know, that was a little crass. You know, that was a little mean. My older brother, Daryl, played shortstop, number 11. He didn't know I knew that about him. But, yeah, it is, you know, I respect the game, especially now, because there's nothing like October.
2: Right.
0: No. It's nothing like October. And Dodgers seem to be always there.
2: This guy, TJ, you're still not watching baseball, yes?
3: I mean, it's tough, man. When your team stinks, baseball, it's long. It's a long season as it is, right?
0: Yeah.
3: Your team is absolute basura. Mm-hmm. I want to enjoy my basura. Summer, right? I don't want to sit there for 2.5 hours and watch bad baseball. So
0: yeah.
3: I watch from a distance. I'm not allowing myself to get emotionally attached because I'll just be mad every day. I ain't trying to be mad every day.
2: Carlos Beltran, Hall of Fame this weekend.
3: Yeah, true. True. So he's going in as a Met.
0: Speaking of watching from a distance, Toronto Blue Jays fans.
2: Uh-oh.
0: What's going on down there? It's so crazy for somebody who had the better team.
3: So crazy.
0: Insane. Insane. Yeah, this is how you know it's the end of the show, because I'm just going nuts. Yeah. Cashews, baby.
2: Red Sox up 6-2, looking for 15 straight.
0: That's enough Boston propaganda out of you. What was that? No, the Red Sox
2: are on fire.
0: Alarmingly hot.
2: They can't lose.
3: Mets down 3-1 at the bottom of the second. So that,
4: that's not shocking.
3: Yes.
0: DJ, I feel bad. Shout out to Michael Cole, my second favorite Mets fan ever. You know, WWE.
3: There's a lot of us out there, man.
0: Yeah.
3: Good to have you, brother.
0: Yeah.
4: O'Shea, a lot of fun.
3: Good job,
4: man.
3: Today.
4: A lot of fun.
0: Thank you, man.
2: That was fun, dude. Always a pleasure.
4: I missed the last few. You were here, but.
0: Pinch hitting. Another baseball term. Look at me go.
3: Our day's not over, though. We got our second job or third job for you coming up in a few minutes.
0: So. No contest wrestling. Then right after that, I get on a plane, go do the big three.
4: Woo.
0: I'm hard in sports media. Working hard in sports media, baby.
3: No contest.
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20: I'm Christine Lisi. Make it a franchise record tying 15 straight wins for the Red Sox. Caden Durbin drove in two runs. He scored two others as Boston beat Baltimore in game one of their doubleheader, 6-3. Pirates scored twice in the top of the 10th off Fernando Cruz, beat the Yankees in their opener of a doubleheader, 5-3. Coming up on Wednesday Night Baseball, Tigers Cubs, 8 Eastern ESPN. Big decision looming for Detroit with the August 3rd trade deadline approaching. Tigers, though, haven't given any indication what they'll do with ace Tarek Skubal. There is one option, says ESPN's David Ross.
22: The guys may be the best trade chip on the market and set your team up for multiple years. We know he's a Cy Young winner, but the Detroit is 6.5 games behind in the division. They're 5.5 back in the wild card with plenty of good teams ahead of them. There's going to be a haul that a team is going to be willing to give you for a guy like Tarek Skubal.
20: WNBA Minnesota star Nafisa Collier back from surgery on both ankles. 24 points, 10 rebounds in 22 minutes in her season debut this afternoon. She and the Lynx beat Seattle 86-76.
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23: I can't wait, man. It's that anticipation. Mm-hmm. But the NFL is king for a reason. This is a religion now. Whenever you go to church on Sunday and the pastor say, I ain't going to keep it too long because I know you got to get to the Sunday football. That's how you know it's real.
24: You feel joy. Yeah. Joy.
23: The pastor said, I got to hurry up for God and Jesus so y'all can get to the stadium and get home to your TV so you can watch a team play.
24: Can I get an amen? Yeah.
25: Amen. Amen.
24: Yes, sir.
21: This is Freddie and Harry.

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0: I had to put Brooksy in there. I couldn't have the NFL's leading tackler not on my top five.
1: Fair enough.
0: The only reason Hutch didn't make it.
2: Number one.
0: We all know who this is. Hit it. Highlight.
3: Caleb Williams. Motion swift left. Takes the snap. Shotgun looking over the middle. Nothing there. Going down. He's dropped for a sack. Back at the 17-yard line, and it is Myles Garrett with his first of the day.
0: Chris Carlin on the call right here on ESPN Radio. Do we even need to get into why?
1: No, I dare the person. Who is the person in our lineup? Was Zeno on today? Who is the person in our lineup who decided to put somebody other than Myles Garrett on the list? Zaz wasn't on today, I don't think.
0: Myles Garrett.
1: At number one, right? I mean, there's no argument to be made.
4: Number one, Myles Garrett.
0: I mean, overrated.
1: Oh, man. Obviously, Myles Garrett, he just came off of the most legendary season for a pass rusher in NFL history. I mean, he's a physical specimen.
0: Yeah.
1: He's stupid good. What else is there to say?
0: Who are we talking to? It was Darrell Peterson. Derek Peterson's brother, rookie linebacker, who grew up in Akron, Ohio. I idolizing Myles Garrett. He's in the same locker room with him when we asked him, what was it like standing next to him for the first time? Because the last time I stood next to him, I couldn't believe he was human. He goes, dude, his arms were busting out of his suit. I mean, his legs were like didn't even fit in his pants. He's just a mountain of a human. That's Myles Garrett.
1: Monster
0: ain't even
1: human.
0: Close. He's number one.
1: Monster human, excellent football player. That's for sure.
0: By the way, Josiah, that sounded like a pretty good Zaslow impersonation. What do you got there, bud? Go ahead.
4: What do you mean? Like, was that solid?
0: It was pretty good.
4: All right. I mean, hey, I've worked with Zaz enough.
1: It's good. It is good. The inflection, it was just perfect. Spot on. Coming up next here.
0: Myles Garrett.
1: Myles Garrett. John Summerall. We love you,
0: Sums.
1: John Summerall made his pet peeve very clear earlier today. What are your pet peeves? The things that drive you absolutely insane. If you want to chime into the conversation, 888-SAY-ESPN. We'll talk about this all right here on ESPN Radio.
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